0: The majority of Australians are calling for the government to intervene and cap the cost of rent as it soars to record levels in some areas. But Housing Minister Claire O'Neill has told Seven that's not the answer.
1: I really agree that housing is too expensive in Australia, but we have to do this the hard way, and that is building more homes for our country.
0: And a new report has found nearly 90% of Aussie households aged 55 plus have at least one spare bedroom. Realestate.com.au says downsizing can help unlock more housing supply across the country.
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0: In sport, the final day of the AFL trade period is underway. The Bombers have upped their offer for Lions defender Kitty Coleman, while the Eagles are still working on an offer to get Jack Viney from Melbourne. Australia has taken a 1-0 lead in its test series against South Africa with a 214-run win in Durban overnight. And Aussie tennis star Alex de Minaur is into the quarterfinals of the Shanghai Masters, the Demon advancing in straight sets, setting up a clash with world number one Alexander Zverev. That's the latest news and sport.
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6: Partly cloudy today with a high chance of showers and thunderstorms and a top of 31. Tomorrow, cloudy with a slight chance of a shower, 25. And then Friday, cloudy with a high chance of showers, 24. For Nexus Pools, the best pools in Bundy, the UV reading today is 10. That's very high. Remember to slip, slop, slap, seek and slide.
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0: On your Feel Good Work Day, this is Paul Campy and my good friend Marnie's Mud. We're talking Julian Lennon. Here he is on Joe Rogan's podcast.
1: The Joe Rogan Experience.
2: Do you think that's because you're John Lennon's son? Like, there's a burden that is very unique to you.
3: I certainly recognize that there's walls up. Yeah. Without question.
2: What is that like? Like, what are the walls? Like, do you think it's just they dismiss you?
3: Something's going on. I mean, I've discussed this with Rebecca, who you met, my manager, and mm-hmm. a few other people. You know, there's occasions where I'll be totally blank.
0: Right. So he's blanked out of everything, Mark.
4: Yeah, well, it's interesting, and we're talking Wills here, because his brother, Sean Lennon, has denied claims that he, Sean, inherited most of his father's estate. John Lennon obviously saying that his half-brother, Julian, received equal inheritances. Now, if you look back at this, it says that basically in his will, John Lennon, he redid his will before he died and left Yoko in charge as like power of attorney and in charge of his like estate and his money. And leaving most of the majority share to Sean, their son, together, leaving Julian out, and that it went through a lengthy court battle for Julian to actually kind of wager things up to be even. Well, Sean's gone on X and basically said that both brothers' trusts were essentially the same size. And, so comments have been made for a long time on social media alleging that Sean received the bulk of the estate. Well, if you look it up, that's what it says, and that Julian was forced into years of legal action for a smaller share. Sean also pushed back against suggestions of a family feud, posting a picture with Julian revealing that they recently celebrated his 51st birthday together.
0: Well, that really so means obviously, nothing.
4: Well, no, exactly. So obviously Julian was born to John Lennon's first wife, Cynthia, and then Sean with Yoko Ono. But if you do go back and check, it just says that, yes, the primary beneficiaries of his will nominated Yoko Ono as the executor and trustee, leaving roughly half of his fortune directly to her and then placing the rest into a trust for Yoko and Sean. That's what
0: it says. Well, I'm just looking at... there was a trust set up by John Lennon for Julian.
4: But I think it always stated that it was less. But would that be less because obviously Yoko's got her share as well as Sean? You know what I mean? Then it would be less for him. I'm not sure.
0: Well, it says here Julian received around £20 million. But, I mean, John Lennon's estate would have been hundreds of millions.
4: Exactly.
0: You know?
4: Exactly.
0: Yeah. I would have been happy with $20 million, but, you know...
4: Well, you know what? This is something that I've said to several people when we've talked wills. You've got to have it sorted because, you know, if not, it's a nightmare in the end because people don't, if they think
0: they're included.
4: Well, no
0: one knew he was going to die.
4: Well, no, absolutely not. And lucky, I guess, he did have his affairs in order to such an extent. But, you know, it creates so much family drama. I mean, obviously in his case because he's worth a mozza, so everyone wants a piece. It's the way, you know, it's a horrible thing to say, but people do that. If they think they can get something out of you, they will. Yeah. I've seen it in families. It doesn't matter who you are or what you've got. If someone thinks that they're owed something, Campo, they're in. They're in like Flynn. Very quickly before we wrap up the mud, William Shatner is rocking out. You won't believe this. Here he is on Kimmel and he's singing. And just have a think.
0: Is he singing?
4: Well, I don't know. I don't think he's singing and I'm not a fan of this, but you can make your mind up. Okay. And have a think. Would you actually buy a Shats album?
0: Probably not.
4: Have a listen. Here he is.
5: It is music time. Their album is called Love and Other Mysteries. Here are the song Masks with an assist from Gordon Moten, Taylor Goldsmith, William Shatner, and Brad Paisley.

0: wear a mask. Hold a mask, wear a mask. The life is so thin, there are so many factors. What makes a man? What makes an illusion? I have to confess there can be some confusion. When I get approached and a captain they desire, am I really that man or just a really good man?
1: Enough!
2: I'm not into it. I'm not.
1: Well, he's done this before. Back in 1978, he had an actual hit record with Elton John's Rocket Man. This is a little bit of that.
3: Oh, I miss the earth so much.
1: He just talks it.
3: Yeah. Miss my wife. It's lonely.
2: It just sounds like some weird reflection time. Yeah, just know, Chats, you're 95. Give it up.
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10: Hi, I'm Phoebe Humphrey. The Treasurer will introduce Labor's minimum 30% tax on trust today. It's the second part of the federal government's budget tax reforms. 490,000 small and medium Aussie businesses are structured through trusts. Meantime, legislation to set up a national gas reservation scheme will also be introduced to Parliament today. The federal government wants to force exporters to set aside up to 20% of their gas for the domestic market. It's in a bid to put downward pressure on prices. The Prime Minister has released a statement following Pope Leo's cancer diagnosis. The 71-year-old pontiff had part of his lower right lung removed during surgery this morning. Anthony Albanese says his thoughts and prayers are with the Pope, wishing him a quick recovery. It's been a rough year for Aussie mortgage holders, but we're being assured there's smoother seas ahead. The Australian Property Institute predicting recovery on the horizon across all six states from July next year. The Institute's Dr. Sherman Chan says it's in contrast to a more timid approach for the rest of this year.
11: Overall market confidence is just very subdued at the moment because people are worried about more interest rate hikes in the coming months and they are still waiting for greater clarity regarding government policy directions.
10: And the man charged with the murder of rapper Tupac Shakur has been sentenced to 40 years to life behind bars in the US. Dwayne Davis's sentence was handed down in a Las Vegas court following his conviction in August. Tupac was fatally shot in 1996.
1: Dempster's Caravan and RV, your in-the-know go-to for parts, repairs and servicing.
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10: In sport, the Matildas struck early in their win against Haiti in France this morning. Letitia McKenna hit the back of the net in the second minute before the Aussies went on to win the international friendly 7-1. To cricket now, Australia has the upper hand heading into the second test against South Africa. After taking out the first in Durban overnight by 214 runs, second test starts on Sunday. And Beth Mooney will play her 100th ODI in today's third one-dayer against Bangladesh. Australia leads the series 2-0. That's the latest news and sport.
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18: Partly cloudy today with a high chance of showers and thunderstorms and a top of 31. Tomorrow, cloudy with a slight chance of a shower, 25. And then Friday, cloudy with a high chance of showers, 24. For Nexus Pools, the best pools in Bundy, the UV reading today is 10. That's very high. Remember to slip, slop, slap, seek and slide.
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0: On your Feel Good Work Day, this is Paul Campy and my good friend Marnie joins me. We're talking about armpits.
1: Mm-hmm. Pop star Olivia Rodrigo appears to be styling her hair with her armpit sweat that's gone viral in a concert video, which I go, yes, yeah, come on, Olivia, I think you're class act.
0: Here's the video. Oh, she is.
1: Yes, no.
0: She's putting her hands under her armpits and then rubbing it through her hair. Okay, then.
1: This is... Yeah, thanks, Olivia. No, thanks. Actually, no thanks. This is on her Unraveled, all right? The Unraveled tour in the US at the moment in Washington. And the clip's gone viral now, Campo, with a lot of people saying, yes, like, this is unsavoury. Some people were going, really? Not the sweat slick back look that we're looking for. What's happened?
0: To be honest, though, your head does sweat as well.
1: Oh,
0: okay, 100%. So you'd already have the sweat in your hair.
1: Look, I'm a big fan of personal hygiene. Like, I am. It's just, you know, we all have our little quirks. It's my thing. And and you're right, because I say to my girls who have long hair, I'll give them a kiss on the head and I'll say, your head stinks. We're washing the hair. They wash their own hair, but I'll help them if I think they're not doing it properly. Because I don't want them stinking. I don't like anyone. I don't like that. I don't like that. I mean, kids especially, because they wear hats at school. Sure. You know what I mean? And it's hot at the moment. You get all that. But no. You're a fabulous, classy, amazing lady. What are you doing that for? I mean, I guess we're talking about it, but just no.
0: Well, you know.
1: Have you ever seen someone do that? People are saying, I've never seen someone use armpit sweat to style their own hair. I mean, I get she's on stage. I get it. But isn't there a bottle of water you can throw over yourself that would do something slightly better?
0: Is it any worse than Rafa Nadal picking his bum and then sniffing
1: it? No, it's the same thing. But I think it's the concept of, it's the ick factor. You know what I mean? Like, I'm looking at that because, you know, most people's, you'll have a whiff and go, oof, I need to have a shower. Or I need to do something about that.
0: Again.
1: Because I get it. We all stink at times.
0: The head sweats anyway.
1: So I know, but you don't want to, no. It's just
0: she's just adding to the sweat.
1: It's funky on so many levels. And no, I'm just no. I'm with everybody else. It's just weird. I mean, if you want to do that, Olivia, at home and around the backyard when you're, you know, doing your gardening, you do you, boo. But are we going to do it on stage?
0: Let me just
1: where
0: check that
1: knows?
0: Video again. I'm just seeing if she didn't have like any roll on in her hand or anything.
1: She's got the Rexona out. Going, hang on a second, because that's the time you're checking yourself. Look, she's on stage doing a performance. If she's stinky, she's stinky. Who cares?
0: Yeah.
1: Like, you don't need to be. Yeah, like, she's worked up a sweat. It's like when you come out of the gym. Do you think you're smelling like petals? No, no. I get it. But what are you going to rub your armpit? No. Okay, I'm going to dry reach. Stop talking about it.
0: It's a new thing.
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3: I'm
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1: 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This is your news now.
9: I'm Harrison Preeb. Labor is moving to introduce a minimum 30% tax on trusts, with the Treasurer downplaying the impact on small business. Jim Chalmers insists only 200,000 will be affected in any given year, but Greens leader David Shoebridge warns discretionary trusts could be used by the wealthiest to minimise their tax.
10: Deeply concerned that there's some new carve-out for the wealthiest to get some tax lurk when they're paying their private school fees.
9: It's been a rough ride for mortgage holders, but there's some light at the end of the tunnel. The Australian Property Institute predicting recovery on the horizon across all six states from July to September next year. The Institute's Dr. Shemaine Chan says the RBA could be a stick in the mud, though.
11: People are concerned about the interest rate outlook. And second, people are hoping to have more clarity regarding how the CGT and negative gearing changes will be implemented, which is why the market is expecting a recovery.
9: Meanwhile, millions of Aussies have delayed paying their power bill so they can pay their rent. New research by Finder has found 23% of Australians have missed or delayed at least one bill in the past year to cover their rent or mortgage. And the Vatican's confirmed that Pope Leo has been diagnosed with lung cancer. The 71-year-old has undergone successful surgery. Prime Minister Anthony Albanese has released a statement saying his thoughts and prayers are with the Pope, wishing him a quick recovery.
1: Less screen time, more me time with Can-Am and Sea-Doo at Bundaberg Power Sports, opposite Norville Pool on Enterprise Street. 4BU, your sport now.
9: All eyes are on the Brisbane Lions as the AFL trade period reaches its final day. Both Kitty Coleman and Will McLaughlin want to move to Essendon and Melbourne, but the Lions are playing hardball, rejecting both offers. A huge signing coup for the Dolphins, with England captain George William joining the NRL club next year, the 31-year-old heading to Redcliffe on a two-year deal. And the Aussie cricketers have drawn first blood in their test series against South Africa, winning the opening match in Durban by 214 runs. And that's the latest in news and sport.
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13: Partly cloudy today with a high chance of showers and thunderstorms and a top of 31. Tomorrow, cloudy with a slight chance of a shower, 25. And then Friday, cloudy with a high chance of showers, 24. For Nexus Pools, the best pools in Bundy, the UV reading today is 10. That's very high. Remember to slip, slop, slap, seek and slide.
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1: For the last few weeks, I've been insisting.
2: Can I just tell you something that you never do as an actor or as a TV presenter? No, say,
0: That is Samuel Johnson with Molly Meldrum, and Samuel joins us now. Good morning, Samuel. How are you?
3: G'day, mate.
4: Oh, no justifiable cause for complaint. How are you?
0: great to have you on our
3: good,
0: show.
3: Mate.
0: You got a new book out. We want to know all about it.
3: You need to tell us.
4: I'm so stoked, man. But my mum died before she ended her life before my memory started working, and I just grew up with a ghost mum, and I didn't know much about her, but I knew she was a published poet, and my dad collected Australian fiction, and he was physically unable to drive past a secondhand bookshop without stopping briefly, and by briefly I mean like a couple of hours. So he'd filter off into the Australian fiction section, yeah. And then I'd go to the poetry section and look for my mum, and I found her. When I was about 15, I eventually found her in an anthology of Australian women's poets.
0: Yeah.
4: And I first found out how to spell her name when I was 15.
0: Well, spell
4: two
0: it.
4: R's,
0: yeah.
4: Two L's, Meryl Johnson, right?
0: Yeah,
4: right. And the first poem that I found of hers was Softball Match at the Tech School, right? Franger, Chook, Susie Babe, Danger, Fungoid Fool, Anderson's PP, You Can't Find It, Pig's Ring, Bull Crap, Stick Your Ass Behind the Back, Stop It, Shut Your Mouth, Four Balls Make a Walk, He Stole the Whole Base, Miss, Miss, We Want to Go Home, Strike One for Fatty, Over There, This Kid's Trying to Kill Me, Murder You, Damn You, Take It Easy.
0: Oh, that's unreal.
3: That
0: well, that's our backyard after school.
4: I had to get me a beret. All of a sudden, poetry became cool, right? And then years later, I uncovered a poem of hers that she wrote to me, for me, before she died.
3: Oh,
4: Sam, listen if you can, Sam. There'd never be another son like you so. All the seas of joy rise to sing for you, boy. Surge and swell and roar. All the seas of joy sound wonderfully near since you've been here. And in the years since, I've uncovered virtually every poem she ever wrote, and I've assembled them into this book of poetry that I've called Surge and Swell and Roar, and today's my big day, mate. It's just another day at the office for you guys, but for me, it's the most significant day of my life when I release Surge and Swell and Roar, my mum's words from the heart.
0: Oh, man, I'm gonna cry after that beautiful poem she wrote about you.
3: Yes.
0: It's just beautiful.
3: And
4: I found out in those words that she loved me. I thought she left me. But she loved me. And when I saw those words, I became... I had a mum, you know?
0: Yes, mate.
3: Absolutely.
0: Just beautiful.
3: And for you to go back and then experience all of her work and put it together and then put it out again through you, you know, and you in your own right, such a successful actor and performer yourself, like... You know, I'm sure she's up there pulling a few strings for you. You know what I mean? Making all of this come together.
4: I feel she'd be proud of me. There's so many poems that I'm publishing that were unpublished.
3: Wow.
4: You know, there was only six poems that were published that I found. I found many more than that. It's, you know, it's just like I'm beyond the Gold Logie, the Mirrorball Trophy, the unicycle ride around the country. It's not a speck. Not a speck on how I feel right now. I'm beyond proud. I don't have the words to describe how I feel.
0: Oh,
4: I feel like today's my day, and I hope everyone listening has a great day, because that's what my mum would want for you.
3: Oh, mate, thank you. That is
0: the best. I love it. Where can people get the book? What is it online? What do we do?
4: I'm so glad you asked, mate.
0: Yeah.
4: Loveyoursister.org. Loveyoursister.org. You can buy a copy now, and it's not just good poetry. It vanquishes cancer, the emperor of all melodies, which must be vanquished. So you can support my mum, and you can vanquish cancer for everyone in rural, regional and remote Australia, you know, because they matter too. Every postcode matters.
3: Of course.
0: Beautiful, beautiful. Samuel Johnson, thank you.
3: Sam, that's so beautiful. You have the best day. I know this will be magic for you. So well done.
4: Good to speak to you again. Cheers.
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0: never missing a beat when the heat is on. Crone keeps the wheels turning and the bales churning, one perfectly packed bale after another with unyielding consistency. 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
14: Hi, Harrison Preve. Australia's new national gas reservation scheme is expected to take effect from January 2028. Labor's plan would force LNG exporters to reserve a portion of their supply for the domestic market. Resources Minister Madeleine King has told the National Press Club it's expected to bring down power bills, but isn't putting a timeframe on it.
15: We expect the oversupply part of the reservation to put that modest oversupply into the system, which will push down those prices. So we do expect to see that downward pressure on prices.
14: The federal government is introducing legislation to impose a minimum 30% tax on discretionary trusts. The plan is facing fierce opposition from the Coalition and the Greens and small business groups who argue it could unfairly hit family-run businesses that rely on trusts. The Prime Minister's released a statement following Pope Leo's cancer diagnosis. The 71-year-old pontiff had part of his lower right lung removed during surgery this morning. Anthony Albanese says his thoughts and prayers are with the Pope, wishing him a quick recovery. And there's been a spike in violence and sexual abuse against children in the past decade. The research conducted by the University of Sydney, Dr. Lucy Grummett has told the ABC violence against boys has more than doubled in recent years.
16: We found a steady increase in sexual assaults among girls over the whole period. And then for boys, we see sort of stable rates with a strong increase in the last 3 to 5 years.
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14: The AFL trade clock ticking with clubs scrambling to get deals done before tonight's deadline. Brisbane has dug its heels in over Kitty Coleman, reportedly rejecting Essendon's offer for pick 27 and a future third rounder, while West Coast remains in the hunt for Trent Rivers and Jack Viney. And Australia's clinched a 214-run win over South Africa in the first test in Durban, our bowling attack restricting the Proteus to 206 all out in its second innings.
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18: A nice warm afternoon until those showers and thunderstorms start to cool things down just a little bit. Top of 31 degrees today. Cooler tomorrow with a top of 25 degrees. Down to a slight chance of showers, but the showers returning on Friday. Top of 24 degrees. And for Nexus Pools, the best pools in Bundy, today's UV reading is 10, which is very high. So remember, slip, slop, slap, seek and slide.
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0: Jerry Rafferty is still winding his way up on Baker Street. Good afternoon. It is your feel-good workday with Murray filling in for Karina. She's got another week or so off, a well-deserved break. I've had a busy day. I haven't had any lunch. I want to go and make myself a coffee. I'm trying to find the longest song that we play at the radio station. American Pie comes in at about, 8 minutes and 32 seconds. November Rain, there it is, about 8 minutes and 47 seconds. But I reckon I've found the song. What do you reckon is the longest song we play at the radio station? Well, after the break, we've got some Fine Young Cannibals, Mumford and Sons as well. But Stevie Wright, a song about Evie. It goes for just over 11 minutes. I found my song. I'm off for lunch. Back shortly with some more great music.
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2: 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G'day, David. How would you be?
3: 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Thanks, Mark. Thanks for having me on.
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0: It's your Feel Good Workday with Murray this afternoon. Good to have you along. Tell you what, spinning me around like a record. I remember back in the good old days in radio when we used to play the records, and every time you wanted to go to the gents, it'd get stuck and you'd have to bunny hop back to the studio as quickly as you could. Good to have you along this afternoon. We have news not too far away at 2 and Foreigner, a nice cool song for a warm afternoon. We kick it off after 2, but in just a sec, some John Lennon and the Screaming Jets.
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0: I reckon summer is on the way. A nice steamy afternoon in paradise. It is your feel-good work day. This is Murray, our two ups at two just around the corner. Two of the very best from Foreigner and two from this guy. He reckons he never expected to be the front man, but what a front man he is.
1: I suppose I always sort of felt like I was going to be the bass player in the band or something. You know, I never really thought I'd be the front. And the only reason I got the job on the front because nobody else wanted to do it.
0: He certainly got to the top. Can you work out who it is? Bit of a Canadian accent there. We'll find out with our two ups at two coming up after two.
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13: I'm Harrison Freeve. Every gas exporter will be required to play their part in Labor's push to boost domestic supply. The National Gas Reservation Scheme is due to begin in January 2028, requiring exporters to keep a portion of their gas in Australia. Resources Minister Madeleine King acknowledging some companies, including South Australian producer Santos, face constraints.
14: As we go through this year of setting up the domestic supply obligation, that is something we'll work through with each and every exporter after they get their licence and how that demand supply obligation works.
13: On the ABC, the PM under pressure from the opposition over the government's handling of its credit card ban for tax bills. Angus Taylor has used question time to target Treasurer Jim Chalmers over what it's labelled a botched plan.
15: Today we learnt the Prime Minister was forced to step in and clean up the Treasurer's botched ban. How much more humiliation does the Treasurer have to endure before the Prime Minister puts him out of his misery and sacks him?
13: A Queensland prisoner has scored a High Court win, clearing the way to freeze her eggs while behind bars. Rachel Smith, who's serving a 10-year sentence for drug trafficking, says she wants to keep open the possibility of having children after her release. Authorities and the lower court said no, but the nation's highest court has ruled egg freezing is about protecting fertility, not assisted reproduction.
16: Dempster's Caravan and RV. You're in the know go-to for parts, repairs and servicing.
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13: The final day of the AFL trade period with several players still in limbo ahead of tonight's 7:30 deadline. The Lions and D's still hanging over Will McLaughlin. Brisbane rejecting Melbourne's latest offer of pick 48 plus a swap of future second round picks. Australia's hunting a series sweep against Bangladesh in the third women's one day in Brisbane. Beth Mooney becomes the 10th Australian woman to mark 100 ODI appearances. And the Matildas have returned to the winner's circle this morning, thumping Haiti 7-1 in their international friendly in France. And that's the latest in news and sport.
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0: A nice warm afternoon until those showers and thunderstorms start to cool things down just a little bit. Top of 31 degrees today. Cooler tomorrow with a top of 25 degrees. Down to a slight chance of showers, but the showers returning on Friday. Top of 24 degrees. 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So remember, slip, slop, slap, seek and slide.
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16: We know you love variety, and we also know that two is better than one. So we've dug deep in the music library and found two from your favourite artists, including some you haven't heard in ages. 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

0: Good afternoon. It is our two ups at two, all part of the Feel Good Work Day. Did you work it out? We're talking about that guy just before news, Bryan Adams. He never expected to be the front man, but he certainly did a bloody good job of it. There's no doubt about that. Right, I won't tease you about this guy, but come up in just a sec. We continue with our two ups at two, the Bee Gees. Here's Barry. And this little piece kind of makes me cry too, talking about living in Queensland in Redcliffe back in 1958.
1: You know, we come from alleyways and bleak weather most of the time and not really knowing anything like this. So we fell into paradise, you know. We got off that ship and we didn't know what hit us because we didn't know where we were going. Mum and Dad had an idea, but we didn't know. We went to Our Lady's Help of Christians Catholic School, about maybe a half a mile walk from home. And those crisp early mornings in 1958, I don't think there was anywhere like it in the world. Don't get me gone.
0: He nearly starts crying, and I don't blame him. Living in Queensland is a bit like that as well. The Bee Gees in just a sec, part of our two ups at two.
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0: Sadly, we lost it just a few months ago. Bonnie Tyler and It Is a Heartache. Our two ups at two this afternoon. Well, let's continue. I reckon before news at three, we'll fit in two of the very best from Matchbox 20 and Elton, not too far away as well.
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0: Welcome along to your feel-good workday and wrapping up our two ups at two this afternoon. Back again, let's do it all again tomorrow afternoon from two. It's Murray filling in for Karina. She's having a bit of a break. News fairly shortly at three. After three, one, and that's the name of the song too from U2. An Australian Crawl kicks us off after news. It's up next.
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1: 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This is your news now.
8: Afternoon, I'm Harrison Preeve. The federal government will need to get the Greens on side to pass its 30% minimum tax on discretionary trusts in the Senate. The Treasurer says while the use of trusts has doubled in the past 20 years, it's still only used by a fraction of the Australian population. Greens leader David Shoebridge is critical of the change.
9: Deeply concerned that there's some new carve-out for the wealthiest to get some tax lurk when they're paying their private school fees.
8: Big time, the Prime Minister has been challenged by Angus Taylor over how much more humiliation Jim Chalmers can endure before he's sacked. The opposition leader claims the PM's been forced to clean up the Treasurer's mess over the ATO's credit card payment ban. Anthony Albanese has hit back during question time, arguing Mr Taylor should be concerned about keeping his own job.
10: Now, the bloke warned who is in danger of being sacked is sitting right there. You have the member for Canning working away. You have Josh Frydenberg out there on the book tour. He's putting aside his shyness, Mr. Speaker, Josh Frydenberg.
8: A teenage peepater is facing eight more charges after allegedly ploughing into a group of Newcastle Knights fans. 10 people were injured in the incident on NRL Grand Final Eve. And one in five Aussies say their biggest financial worry is groceries. New data from Compare the Market says 20% say it's a major source of household stress.
1: Cash for scrap. Archon Metals Recycling, 16 Steptoe Street, Bundy East. 4BU. 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
8: In the AFL, Collingwood's hopes of landing Jaden Short are fading. The Richmond defender still pushing for a move to the Pies, but negotiations remain at a standstill. The Storm could be at risk of losing one of its biggest stars after tabling a massive pay cut. Veteran Cameron Munster reportedly being offered a two-year extension worth around $750,000 a year as he prepares to hit the open market on November 1. And the Aussies have won the toss and sent Bangladesh into bat in the third women's ODI in Brisbane. And last check, the visitors 3-31 in the 14th over.
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0: A nice warm afternoon until those showers and thunderstorms start to cool things down just a little bit. Top of 31 degrees today. Cooler tomorrow with a top of 25 degrees. Down to a slight chance of showers, but the showers returning on Friday. Top of 24 degrees. And for Nexus Pools, the best pools in Bundy, today's UV reading is 10, which is very high. So remember, slip, slop, slap, seek and slide.
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0: Our Hump Day Wednesday is nearly done and dusted. It is your feel-good work day. Good to have you along this afternoon. Well, coming up shortly, we've got some Joe Cocker and Jennifer Warnes. But in the next 15 minutes or so, we're going to hear from Mental as Anything. Is it true? Greedy Smith, why was he called Greedy? It all had to do with a couple of boxes that turned up one day.
1: They open these boxes, the other boxes, and they're full of KFC, and they start, and I thought, oh, this is all right. So I did this show, I played with my right hand, and I ate chicken with my left. I had about 16.
2: You did not.
1: I had about, I had about 16 pieces, and Reg Mombasa started calling me Greedy, and, you know.
2: It's stuck for all these
0: One goat.
1: It's ridiculous.
0: One goat as well, tell you what. But the story must be true from the mouths of babes. There he is, Greedy Smith, talking about his name. He joins us shortly on our Feel Good Work Day.
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0: Good afternoon. It is your Feel Good at Work Day. Murray here this afternoon. Good to have you along. Living it up too with Mental as Anything. Well, coming out fairly shortly, I can see after four, Jonesy and Amanda, they're getting ready to join us. But in just a sec, what a combination. Great song from Cold Chisel, and quite on the other end of the spectrum, some MC Hammer on the way shortly as well.
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1: Turning the clock back on October 14, let's start with a couple of screen legends who passed away on this day. Errol Flynn died in 1959, age 50.
2: Even a man like me can find something bigger than himself.
1: And it's the anniversary of Bing Crosby's death in 1977. He was 74.
3: Let me tell you something, it's kind of dangerous putting those knights up on white horses.
1: Now, it was in 1926 that Winnie the Pooh by A.A. Milne was first published.
4: Oh, yes, I'm rumbly in my tumbly.
1: Martin Luther King was awarded the Nobel Peace Prize on this day in 1964.
5: I accept this award on behalf of a civil rights movement which is moving with determination.
1: The 10-second barrier in the 100 metres was broken for the first time in 1968. At the Mexico Games, when American sprinter Jim Hines ran 9.95 seconds.
6: And look at the time there, inside the world record, and Jim Hines takes the gold medal.
1: And in 2023, Australians overwhelmingly voted against The Voice.
7: I don't think anyone in this campaign was arguing against closing the gap. A lot of people have voted against this constitutional change.
1: Topping the October 14 birthday list is legendary singer Sir Cliff Richard. He's 86.
8: I feel great. It's music I found
1: in a wild sound. Laurie Lawrence is 85, coached some of Australia's best swimmers and taught us all how to be safer around pools.
9: It's a life to the
1: special one for Moody Blues lead singer Justin Hayward. He's 80, had a solo hit from War of the Worlds. Australian singer Pete Murray turns 57. I've seen better days. Champion Winter Olympics gold medalist Stephen Bradbury is 53 today.
10: Stephen Bradbury of Australia crossed the line.
1: And finishing with a couple of cricketers, champion Aussie all-rounder Glenn Maxwell turns 38.
11: Maxie hits that. That's gone all the way.
1: Bowler Ashton Agar is 33.
12: Ashton Agar has added a wicket now to his runs.
1: Finally, Sir Roger Moore was born on this day in 1927, famous for playing the Saint and then James Bond in seven movies. He died aged 89 in 2017.
13: You are very suspicious, Mr. Bond.
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0: Another day in paradise, regardless of the weather in your part of the world this afternoon. That is my lot for today. Have a wonderful Wednesday. I'm back filling in for Karina again tomorrow afternoon from 1 to afternoon 2. Have a great day. Be kind, be respectful, and I catch you tomorrow afternoon from 1.
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1: Afternoon, I'm Harrison Preeve. The federal government has introduced legislation for a 30% minimum tax on discretionary trusts. The LNP opposes the move, with Labor needing the Green support to pass the bill through the Senate. Treasurer Jim Chalmers insists most Aussies won't be impacted.
2: Even though the use of trusts has doubled in the last 20 years, it's still only used by a fraction of the Australian population. More than 95% of Australians don't get trust income.
1: Meanwhile, Labor's determined to put downward pressure on energy prices by keeping more Aussie gas onshore. Addressing the National Press Club, Resources Minister Madeleine King says from 2028, exporters will be required to keep a percentage of their gas for domestic use.
3: It is a really important part of this whole scheme that downward pressure will be put on prices that will be felt by the consumer.
1: A $1 billion gold mine proposed for the New South Wales Central West is back on the table. The federal court overturning an Aboriginal heritage declaration that blocked the McPhillamys mine, finding there'd been no public consultation. The project's fate now rests with the Federal Environment Minister. Rex has pulled the pin on two of its regional New South Wales flight routes, blaming fuel costs and a lack of demand. The airline's suspending services from Sydney to both Orange and Port Macquarie from October 25. And Snezhana Wood has been seen for the first time since husband Sam was arrested for DV offences. The 46-year-old photographed without her wedding ring in Melbourne as she attended one of her daughter's dance concerts.
0: Bundaberg farmers don't get days off. Neither does a Can-Am Defender. Built for work and in stock at Bundaberg Power Sports. 4BU, your sport now.
1: Australia considering a batting shakeup as it looks to seal the Test series against South Africa in Port Elizabeth. Matt Renshaw could be moved back to the top of the order after scoring 190 and 82 in the Aussies' dominant Durban victory. Meanwhile, Bangladesh 4 for 84 in the 27th over against Australia in the third women's ODI in Brisbane. And it looks like there could be some very last-minute deals on the final day of AFL's trade period. The Lions still working on possible trades for both Kitty Coleman and Will McLaughlin.
0: Jonesy and Amanda for the drive home. 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
5: A nice warm afternoon until those showers and thunderstorms start to cool things down just a little bit. Top of 31 degrees today, cooler tomorrow with a top of 25 degrees, down to a slight chance of showers, but the showers returning on Friday, top of 24 degrees. And for Nexus Pools, the best pools in Bundy, today's UV reading is 10, which is very high. So remember, slip, slop, slap, seek and slide.
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8: Gorgeous Amanda.
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10: It hurts, but someone's got to do it.
11: Bad Amanda. Bad, bad Amanda.
12: All right, I got to see Jonesy.
8: And the virile Jonesy.
13: What a creep.
14: I've heard them describe him as a drunken idiot.
15: Stay in school and learn school.
16: Yeah, okay.
17: Out of the way, Dobie.
18: Jonesy and Amanda, those are names that you would never forget.
19: It's showtime.
4: Good afternoon to you, Amanda.
1: How Hello, are you I'm well. How are you going?
4: I just want to brook something with you before the show starts.
1: I'm ready.
4: I heard you say the phrase, no wakaramas, before. You were in a chat with some sales executive and you went, no wakaramas.
1: Have I offended you?
4: You're not the sort of person, I don't think I've ever heard you say no wakas. To hear you say no wakaramas.
1: I think I've said it.
4: I met you in August of 1999. Mm-hmm. I've never heard you say the no wakaramas.
1: Yeah.
4: So what's happened?
12: I don't know. I wasn't aware that I didn't say
13: I'll just
12: it.
13: Say this as well while we're getting this stuff okay. to the head.
12: Okay, obviously you're upset.
13: You signed off on a text with a thumbs up emoji.
12: Yeah.
13: Which is something you have never done either.
12: What would I normally do?
13: You usually don't do a thumbs up. What's going on?
12: Thumbs up to me says, yes, I've received this and I've seen it.
13: Yep.
12: Isn't that a good thing to receive?
13: I just
12: receive?
13: Feel for you would it's you a rather little bit, I didn't. I like when you do crazy faced
12: yes,
13: emoji.
12: But if you say, oh, my mum's not well, I'm not going to do crazy face emoji. I'm going to go, you know, I'm sorry to hear that. Or I'll just go, yes, I've received your message.
13: The crazy faced emoji actually looks like your face.
12: What about the melty face emoji? I use that one a lot.
13: You use that a bit lately.
12: A friend and I used to text each other because we used to make a joke if you're having a bad day saying, I'm going to give the asteroid my coordinates,
13: mm-hmm.
12: meaning just come and
13: yeah,
12: end
13: come
12: it
13: and
12: now.
13: Get me.
12: And then after a while, that just the shorthand became you just send an emoji of an asteroid to them uh-huh. and they know you're having a bad day.
13: Right, okay. I'm just, nothing's happened.
12: No.
13: It just seems a little dismissive, that's all.
12: The thumbs up is dismissive. I'm going to give you a thumbs down from now on. See how you feel about that one.
13: What are you, the gladiator?
12: Yeah, maybe. Off with his head.
13: These are just the little things because that's how a friendship falls apart.
12: Doesn't it, Justin? You know, suddenly you're live streaming a public
13: Well, the you look
12: squad.
13: At as many radio duos that one minute they're there and then poof, they're gone.
12: And it all came apart because of the thumbs up emoji.
13: That could have happened. That could have happened. So everything's okay?
12: Everything's all right,
13: Brendan. Everything's tickety-boo.
12: Don't read too much into my crazy use of emojis.
13: Yeah. Just do the crazy face one because it looks like your face.
12: Or the big poop.
13: We have
12: looks like your face.
13: We. See, I like when you just use the chat.
12: All right.
13: And not the emoji.
12: Use the words.
13: We have an action-packed show today. Emma Gillespie is going to be joining us. What's been happening with Selena Gomez?
12: No, Selma Blair.
13: Selma Blair.
12: She's had an incident on an aeroplane. There were no snakes involved, but what has happened? She'll give us the lowdown.
13: Or bed bugs, we hope. Also, Instagram makes its return. TikTok Tucker, today you've got a wonderful treat for us.
12: Well, some conditions apply.
13: Two thumbs up.
12: Two thumbs up and an emoji face from here to breakfast.
13: And we can't do anything till we do the Fast Five. It's Jonesy and Amanda driving you home for

0: Hello, it's Jonesy and Amanda driving you home. We've just been talking about emojis. Amanda has changed her style and is now sending the thumbs up emoji.
1: I'm a busy woman. I don't have time to go, how interesting, Brendan. Thank you for communicating your thoughts. I don't have time to do that when you've said, I've been in the bilge pump of the boat. That's pretty much what you send me.
0: In the bilge pump. In the bilge.
1: Yeah, that's pretty much to the bilge what pump. And then sometimes you'll send me videos of the bilge.
0: Mm.
1: Do you ask me if I watch them? Of course I watch them.
0: Surely you watch them.
1: Of course I watch them.
0: Because nothing's better than a dry bilge.
1: Thumbs up.
0: So I actually type out thumbs up. Let's get into the fast five.
2: How fast can this thing go?
3: Faster than the speed of light.
4: Jonesy and Amanda.
3: Fast five.
0: Five questions. Can you go all the way and answer all five questions correctly? If you do that, you might get one of Amanda's world famous thumbs ups.
1: You will get $300 to spend at Mr. Rose's.
0: Yay. Scotty's in Thomastown. What is your favourite emoji, Scotty, just apropos of this?
5: The one with the winky and the tongue out one.
0: Ah, the crazy one. The sexy one.
1: Is it the sexy or the crazy one?
5: I think it's correct. Well, maybe a bit of both.
0: Yeah, it's got the tongue out.
1: Because the new one, rather than just saying, ha ha, I'm laughing, it's the skull. Is that right, Ryan?
0: What's the skull?
1: The skeleton. I'm dead because I've just laughed so much.
0: Okay. Amanda does a very good crazy. Do the crazy, Amanda.
1: That's my crazy. And now, Brendan, you do a skull.
0: I'll do the...
1: You do a poo face. Scotty, here we go. Here's question number one. We're pulling faces on radio.
0: I just threw my tongue out.
1: Question one. Graham Chapman, Terry Gilliam, Terry Jones, and Michael Palin were all members of which famous sketch group?
5: Monty Python.
1: Yes.
0: I was quoting from Monty Python. Don't complain. What's on the box?
6: Television.
7: I'll turn the box on.
1: Which TV show has this theme, Scotty?
0: Boy, that's tricky.
5: Can we go again?
1: Yep, here it is.
5: Thank you.
0: Okay. Scotty?
5: Is it The Punisher?
0: The Punisher?
1: No.
0: No.
1: Was it? Can I give a clue just about the series?
0: Let's go to Claudia of Werribee. Claudia might know.
1: Hello, Claudia.
8: Hi, how are you going?
1: Claudia. Do you want a clue or do you know what the TV show is?
8: No, I don't.
0: You don't?
1: I'll give you a clue. It sounds like you're putting the washing away.
0: Claudia,
1: it was created by Guy Ritchie, this series. Do you want to hear the audio again?
8: Sure.
0: Is there a dead horse emoji of someone flogging it? Claudia.
8: Oh, my God. I have no idea.
1: That's a tough one. That's a hard one.
0: Although we have got now the dead horse flogged emoji. Yeah, for Claudia.
1: Well, look, what is the TV show? Yeah. This has been a very strange start to our show.
0: I like it. It's Jonesy and Amanda driving you home for Jam Nation.
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0: Hello there. It's Jonesy and Amanda driving you home this Wednesday afternoon, the 14th of October.
1: How fast can this thing go?
2: Faster than the speed of light.
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2: Fast Five.
0: Fast Five is here.
4: We're up to question number two, which is what's on the box?
5: Television.
6: I'll turn the box on.
4: Which TV show has this theme? Created by Guy Ritchie.
0: Trent is in Bankstown.
4: Hello, Trent. Do you know what the show is?
7: Hey, how you doing? Yeah, I do. I'm pretty sure, from my TV experience...
0: Yes, Trent.
4: Stalling, are you, Trent?
7: The gentleman.
0: The gentleman. Trent.
4: The series. Your Googling has paid off, and congratulations.
0: Are you getting help, Trent?
7: No.
4: Plead the fifth.
0: No, really. Are you getting help?
4: Plead the fifth.
0: There's a tiny low-powered pirate radio station in New Jersey, over there in New York, that broadcasts a continuous loop of which song? Is it A, One More Time by Daft Punk?
8: One more time, I've been feeling so free.
0: B, I'll Make Love to You by Boyz II Men. 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
4: So a tiny, low-powered pirate radio station plays which of those songs on non-stop?
7: Yeah, I am absolutely astonished that I know the answer. I've got friends in New York and Long Island.
0: Mm.
7: I know it's old school, Boyz II Men,
4: yes.
7: I'll Make Love to You.
0: There it is.
7: Yes.
0: Yeah.
7: Yes.
0: Whoa.
7: Yes.
4: That's been running continuously for more than 15 years.
0: Wow.
4: Wow.
0: What about this station?
4: Which one's that?
0: That's us.
4: Oh.
0: He is coming up in 25 minutes from now. And we're happy for it. What was Quentin Tarantino's first movie, Trent?
7: Quentin Tarantino's. I love his movies.
4: Yes.
7: I'm pretty sure was it Reservoir Dogs?
4: Yes, it was. That was his first one.
0: Trent, are you just doing this?
7: No. I'm a movie buff.
4: Yeah.
0: Okay.
4: He's answering questions with long pauses in between.
0: It's interesting. Did you know that this is his ninth, he's up to his ninth film. Once Upon a Time in Hollywood was his ninth film.
4: Mm-hmm.
0: He said he's got a self-imposed rule that he's only going to do 10 movies. So he's got one more movie to go.
4: He could have let Magic 8 Ball go. What was that one?
0: Hateful Eight.
4: Oh.
0: Hateful Eight.
4: There's nothing magical about it. I didn't like that film.
0: Did you like Once Upon a Time in Hollywood?
4: I haven't seen that. We interviewed him and I didn't want to like him because I don't like his
0: films.
4: He was
0: very likable.
4: And he was so likable.
0: I hope he does like a buddy cop franchise with Martin Lawrence.
4: A musical.
0: As his last movie. I think I'd like to
4: Question number five here.
0: Here we go, Trent.
4: Which Australian was given a Player of the Match honours in the Test Series opener against South Africa? Quickly.
0: Trent.
4: Oh, we can hear you spelling.
0: Trent. Oh, Trent. Chantelle is in Canberra.
4: Hi, Chantelle. How are you?
9: Good, thank you.
4: So, which Australian was given Player of the Match honours in the Test Series opener against South Africa?
9: Matt Renshaw.
0: You know it.
9: I'm a cricket nut.
0: Well, he's done very well, hasn't he?
4: The first day of play, I thought, this is horrendous. And then we kind of pulled it out, didn't we?
0: What did we win the match by, 214?
4: Oh, what a guess, Brendan. You and Trent have been Googling together.
0: Chantelle, you would have already known that, wouldn't you?
9: I did, yes.
0: Good work, you. Congratulations, you won the jam pack. It's all coming away. $300 to spend at Mr. Rose's. Some moments call for gifts. Some call for extraordinary gifts from Mr. Rose's. Naturally extraordinary. Visit Mr. Rose's. Is that
9: Sounds
0: it?
9: Sounds awesome. Thank you so much. I'm so excited.
4: Good on you, Chantelle.
0: Well done, you.
4: All right, well, coming up next, what does an egg and an orange have in common? Nothing. That's why they're in our TikTok ducker.
0: It's Jonesy and Amanda driving you home for Jam Nation.
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8: Last week's was a bit of a, it was pretty manky. There was a variety of flavours put together. We dipped banana into ranch dressing. That was awful. We had Oreo biscuits or chocolate chip biscuits that went into like marinara sauce. Awful. I think we dipped a chocolate chip biscuit into orange juice, and that wasn't bad. Oranges feature in today's one. This is from a 1970s cookbook that has refeatured, that I've seen featured on TikTok recently. It's called Eggs à la Orange.
9: Yeah.
8: It's posh, isn't it?
9: Yeah.
8: So what we do is we cut an orange in half, we put bits and pieces in it, and then we put that in the oven. So let's, first of all, we're going to cut, you watch me, Brendan, I'm left-handed, you love watching me cut. Okay, I'm cutting an orange in half.
9: That's just...
8: And now I'm going to have to do this scoop out. You describe what I'm doing because I'm concentrating.
9: It's like the chef from the Muppets. It's like someone else's. Let me do this. If I did this.
8: Oh, no, you're not holding
9: it. Booty, booty, booty, booty, booty, booty.
8: Okay. So there's one. You scoop that out.
9: I'll scoop it. Well, do you want me to cut while you scoop?
8: No, I'm happy to cut. Happy to cut one.
9: Right
8: out. Okay.
9: And
8: that squirted me right.
9: Got citrus right in the eye.
8: That got me too. A citrus right in the eye.
9: That's a workplace injury right there.
8: Okay. So
9: what was the obsession with putting food with orange in the 70s? What
8: well,
9: was
8: I
9: it?
8: Think
9: like
8: also,
9: chicken
8: and
9: orange?
8: Yeah, duck l'orange. Kurt l'orange.
9: I don't like hot orange.
8: So we've taken out the insides.
9: It's not easy, is it?
8: We're trying to take out the... just get my hands in there. We're taking out the inner workings of the orange.
9: The pulp.
8: Okay, just spit in my face. Okay, just let me do it.
9: They are very juicy oranges. Are they in season?
8: I'm not, if you're asking.
9: Are you in season?
8: So what happens now? We have four orange casings that have been cut in half. It said in the recipe to cut it across the equator. I haven't got time to go there. Anyway, so now we place some cooked bacon into each of these.
9: Right, into your empty orange cups.
8: That's what I'm doing. What are you doing? You don't need the pulp.
9: Oh, you don't use the pulp?
8: No, we don't.
9: That's a little wasteful.
8: I don't think. Read the recipe to
9: me. Should we mail it off to some little Biafran children?
8: Oh. Okay. So we cut an orange in half across the equator, speaking of which, with a grapefruit knife, as if. We remove the fruit, place some cooked bacon in each of those.
9: Yep.
8: We drop a raw egg.
9: Oh. Okay.
8: Into each one.
9: Yep.
8: You ready? One.
9: One egg.
8: That's a double yolker.
9: It is two.
8: I've never had a double yolker.
9: What are the chances?

0: glasses.
1: Another double yoker. Let's keep going. Ready?
0: You get three double yokers.
1: That's another double yoker.
0: What's going on?
1: We're going to get a lot of cholesterol.
0: And are you getting all these double yokers? That can't be.
1: Oh, no. That's a single. Okay.
0: That's so disappointing.
1: What have I done? Cleaning up as we go. So we've done that. We've dropped a raw egg. We sprinkle with salt and pepper.
0: Yep.
1: That's the salt. You can hear. Oh, that was close.
0: Geez, you made a meal of that.
1: And hopefully. And now pepper. Yep. And then sprinkles it and a dash of butter.
0: Yep.
1: I put a dash. I'm just going to use my hands now.
0: That's a lot of butter.
1: Well, that's a dash. That's a dash. Wouldn't you say that's a dash?
0: Yep.
1: And then we put in a tiny, what does it say? A tablespoon of milk to prevent the yolk from drying out.
0: Okay. From shriveling.
1: You don't want shriveled yolk. Is that about a tablespoon?
0: Yeah. Yep.
1: Except I didn't even get it on the egg.
0: Very good. This is broadcasting on Instagram Live, by the way. JonesyAmanda.com.au.
1: And then what I do now, that's it.
0: That's it.
1: At a table, place the eggs in their orange cups in the oven.
0: Yep.
1: So I've got my little oven here. Put those over. Hang on.
0: You need a way to prop those up.
1: There we go. Look at that.
0: Right, yeah. Quick sticks.
1: Oh, no. Look at that. You are a disgrace. The albumin's gone everywhere.
0: Can you put that in there? Put them in the oven.
1: We've
0: got a situation.
1: Shove them in there and they cook in there for about 15 minutes.
0: Get the albumin.
1: Is it upsetting you?
0: It's too congealy.
1: Put them in the oven, and then in 15 minutes we will enjoy them.
0: Okay.
1: Okay. Then put them in and turn that on.
0: Start.
1: And off it goes. And in 15 minutes or so, we will eat them and enjoy them.
0: 44 minutes. Okay, we'll deal with that. We'll do this off air.
1: Okay, yeah, funny that.
0: Emma Gillespie, in the meantime, is joining us next with the download. It's Jonesy and Amanda driving you home for Jam Nation.
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2: 4B

0: It's Jonesy and Amanda driving you home this Wednesday afternoon. She is the features editor at the Daily Oz. We can see her features via the Zoom chat. And congratulations on your wedding. It was team success.
1: It was success. He did not leave me at the altar. He said, I do. He signed the document and now he is legally stuck with me.
0: There
2: your
0: it is.
2: Photos looked spectacular.
0: You look wonderful.
2: Did you have the time of your life?
1: I did. It's a very overwhelming experience in lots of beautiful ways, but very stressful, but stunning, amazing. Had the best time ever. Hope to never do it again.
0: Don't do it again.
2: Nice.
0: I don't know why people get married twice. There's no point. Absolutely no point.
2: Well, let's talk about, I don't know if you've had a honeymoon and if you've been on an aeroplane, but I hope you weren't on an aeroplane with Selma Blair.
1: No, I certainly wasn't on the Jetstar flight back from Fiji, but Selma Blair has caused quite a stir. Most of us know her from movies like Cruel Intentions, Legally Blonde. She's become really this massive advocate and voice, a very, very visible figure in the disability advocacy scene after her multiple sclerosis diagnosis. She was diagnosed with MS in 2018. She's often seen on red carpets looking very fierce with gorgeous canes. She's not shied away from talking about disability, but this week, she's in the headlines for a very different reason. She's facing assault charges after this incident on a flight from LA to New York. Now, she has pleaded not guilty. Her team says this was a medical emergency, but here's how it all unfolded. So Sunday, US time, which was Monday for us, Blair, this 54-year-old, she was on a Delta flight from LA to New York. And during the flight, she allegedly became physically aggressive towards two cabin crew, two flight attendants. Now, they were reportedly hurt. There are reports that Selma tried to open the plane's doors mid-air. And the pilot radioed ahead to ground control saying that, you know, could they organize some medical staff and some police to meet them when the plane landed? And that is when we heard from the pilot's audio that Selma had apparently hit her head on a wall at the front of the cabin. He said she'd need to be checked out, that there were bite marks and a bloodied nose affecting the cabin crew, and she was restrained for the rest of the flight.
0: Wow.
1: So all of that unfolded even before the plane landed, got to JFK Airport in New York Monday night local time. Blair was restrained, taken to hospital, and according to police documents, after she was taken off the plane, she then kicked and repeatedly assaulted a nurse and a police officer. So she's been charged over two kind of separate offences in two different jurisdictions. She's charged over what allegedly happened on the plane. Now, because that was a US flight in US airspace, that's a federal case. So the FBI are in charge of that one. But then the alleged assaults against the frontline workers in New York are one for the New York courts. So she's in a lot of hot water here. She did appear in a Queens court on Monday night. She appeared very, very emotional. She pleaded not guilty. And that's when we heard her lawyers say that there was this alleged misuse of her MS medication. He said she'd been working long hours, that she was exhausted, that she'd fallen and hit her head. And so together with the altitude, in the lawyer's words, that she was confused, disoriented, and didn't mean to hurt anyone and is extremely remorseful.
0: Mm. Well, at least she's got an excuse, unlike the Gallagher brothers. They're just the Gallagher brothers.
2: Yes.
0: That's
1: rock and roll, baby.
2: Someone looks sideways at them and
0: that's
2: off
0: just
2: they go.
0: Their excuse. Em, thank you.
1: Thank you.
3: Okay, your download is complete.
0: It's Jonesy and Amanda driving you home for Jam Nation.
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13: Hi, I'm Harrison Preve. A recording device found inside a female-only cabin on a Navy ship has sparked a military police investigation. The device was discovered aboard the HMAS Leeuwin on Sunday while docked in Cairns. Senator Jackie Lambie claims it was found in shower facilities, with allegations footage may have been uploaded online. An Australian man is in a critical condition after reportedly being kidnapped and stabbed in Colombia at the weekend. Frank Stephen Ramirez was on holiday attending a music festival when he was forced into the back of a car, robbed and stabbed 25 times before being thrown from the moving vehicle. The federal government is cracking down on discretionary trusts, introducing a bill to impose a minimum 30% tax. Treasurer Jim Chalmers says it'll close a loophole by wealthy Aussies to legally reduce their tax bills.
14: We know that there are legitimate reasons to use trusts, including succession planning and asset protection. But the flexibility provided by discretionary trusts allows some people to plan their tax affairs in ways that aren't available to most workers and families.
13: And overseas, some red faces at the White House after the US President's new press secretary made her debut. Katie Zachariah replaced Caroline Levitt, who resigned in August to spend more time with her family. She spent just 15 minutes at the lectern during her gaffe-filled briefing.
15: The idea of not spending evenings with my kids is completely unacceptable. So my husband. That's a good one.
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13: Brisbane isn't budging on Essendon's latest offer for Kitty Coleman. The Lions knocking back pick 27 and a future third-round selection in exchange for the defender. West Coast is still chasing Melbourne pair Jack Viney and Trent Rivers ahead of tonight's AFL trade deadline. In the NRL, a boost for the Dolphins, signing England captain George Williams on a two-year deal from 2027. And Bangladesh 6-4, 142 in the 42nd over against Australia in the third women's ODI in Brisbane.
12: Jonesy and Amanda for the drive home. Back in 30 seconds. 4BU.
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18: a nice warm afternoon until those showers and thunderstorms start to cool things down just a little bit. Top of 31 degrees today. Cooler tomorrow with a top of 25 degrees. Down to a slight chance of showers, but the showers returning on Friday. Top of 24 degrees. And for Nexus Pools, the best pools in Bundy, today's UV reading is 10, which is very high. So remember, slip, slop, slap, seek and slide.
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0: Good afternoon to you, and we're coming live to you from TikTok Tucker Central.
2: That's right. I am cooking eggs a la orange. We have, we've got a few more minutes. They were double yolkers, these eggs. We've emptied out the insides of half oranges. We took the pulp out, put some bacon, egg was cracked in, a bit of butter and a little bit of milk. But most of the eggs were double yolkers, so they're taking a bit longer to cook. Yeah, I think we need to get
0: I don't see why that would be the case.
2: Well, if it was one egg in that space, it'd have more space to cook.
0: But the yolk is no denser than the ambulin.
2: Albumin, and don't you mention dense. Pot calling kettle black. So anyway, I think they need to, let's play some songs when we come back. We will eat this. We will eat it.
0: Also, the inordinate amount of time men spend in the bathroom.
2: It's not funny. It's a big deal and women are outraged for a number of reasons.
0: It's all coming up. It's Jonesy and Amanda driving you home for Jam Nation.
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0: Hello, it's Jonesy the Man, driving you home. TikTok Tucker.
1: You hungry?
2: TikTok. I enjoy cooking bacon and stop working with flyer.
3: Making slap.
4: Hello, man, Tucker.
5: Who are you?
6: An idiot sandwich.
7: Gonna make you go yuck.
0: It's about to go off.
8: Have a listen. Here it goes. The quietest alarm ever. That is the sound of our little oven here, telling us that our eggs a la range are cooked to perfection. Okay. Let's turn that thing off. All right, so what we've got, we had a couple of oranges. We scooped out the inside pulp and we put some cooked bacon in the bottom. Let me open the door.
0: Yeah.
8: Put some cooked bacon in the bottom.
0: I don't want you to beat that air oven to death like you beat the air fryer.
8: Okay. 30. That was that. Listen to me, will you? I'm telling you our recipe.
0: Yes.
8: We've scooped out the half of the oranges. So we've just got orange casing. We put some bacon in. We cracked an egg. A lot of them were double yolkers. That's why they take a little bit of time to cook.
0: Mm-hmm.
8: We put a tiny bit of butter, a little bit of milk on top, salt and pepper. Now it's time to eat our eggs a la orange.
0: Amanda is reaching into the oven and pulling out the eggs. Is that hot?
8: They smell quite nice, actually.
0: Yeah.
8: I'll be intrigued to see if they taste orange-ish. Okay, Ryan, here's yours.
9: Yeah.
8: You get a double yolker.
9: Right.
8: It's like Oprah. You get a double yolker. Oh, that's hot. You get that one, Brendan. Are you happy with that?
10: It looks a little bit heavy.
8: Well, do you want one that's a little bit more cooked?
10: No, that's all right.
8: Okay. And, And I'm going to, look at that one's all spilling out the side. I'm going to take this one. Now, when I say three, I don't know how hot it's going to be.
10: Ooh.
8: Dig in and make sure you get a little bit of the side casing as well.
10: Oh, it's very hard.
8: One, two, three.
10: I think.
8: Go.
10: Did you munch it? Yeah.
8: Hot. Yum. I like it.
10: I like it.
8: Ryan likes it. I don't think
10: I like hot citrus.
8: Okay. Well, stop saying citrus. It's as if you're having some eggs for breakfast with a glass of orange juice. Yeah. I think that is delicious. That's from a cookbook from the 70s.
10: I think. I have a bit.
8: I like it.
10: Or am I just in the afternoon slump?
8: That is very nice.
10: Oh, I don't know.
8: We will put this... yum. I'm going to eat some more bacon. We're going to put this very detailed recipe on our socials.
10: Yep.
8: Try it. Eggs a la orange from the 1970s. I like it.
10: One thumbs up from Jonesy.
8: Two thumbs up from me. How about you, Ryan?
7: Two. Make and slap. Gonna make you go yuck.
8: Coming up next.
10: Yes.
8: Men spend an inordinate amount of time on the loo and women are getting fed up. We're going to talk about it next.
0: It's Jonesy and Amanda driving you home for Jam Nation.
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0: Hello there, it's Jonesy Demander driving you home across Australia this Wednesday, the 14th of October. Good afternoon to you.
1: I read something very interesting recently, and this is by a divorce coach. She wrote this on her Substack.
0: A divorce coach?
1: Yeah, people who probably, I assume this is maybe a lawyer or a therapist who helps people through divorce. And what she has said, this is the headline, "Are men weaponizing pooing to avoid household responsibilities?" So don't pull a face. Let me explain what she's saying.
0: Right, yeah.
1: This is the thing. She's saying, are men aware that what they do is, what she said, a lot of men come home from work.
0: Mm-hmm.
1: They have to go to the loo, or it happens in the morning. They go to the loo and they can be in for half an hour at a time. And what are they doing? They're scrolling through their phones. They're zoning out. They're having quiet time. In the meantime, their partners don't have that option and are picking up the slack. And
0: oh, this, I no, don't know about
1: I think
0: that.
1: This is, well, you're not the man. Women are saying, what are men doing? They're saying, I know he has to go. That part is true.
0: Mm-hmm.
1: What becomes revealing is everything that gets attached to that. He's there on the phone. The door is locked. He gets an extra 20 minutes. The assumption that someone else will handle whatever happens in that meantime. Mums can't necessarily walk through a bathroom door and become a private citizen. Kids will always walk in on you in the loo. Mum, someone's always wanting you. At those busy times at the end of the day and early in the morning,
0: yeah.
1: Men get this extended driveway time, I guess it is.
0: Come on.
1: Do you not agree?
0: No, I think that's just one too many podcasts of people talking about this stuff. That doesn't happen at all. I remember my dad, when he used to go to the dunny, everyone would be after him. Where's dad gone? And he'd go, oh, for God's sake, give me 5 minutes. I've just got to go to the dunny. You know, that's what happened in the 70s.
1: And I think
0: that women like this, they start this thing. It's not the case. Men probably do spend a bit longer on the toilet, but it's because that's the way we're wired. But
1: it's not because
0: we're trying to get out of some duty.
1: It's not because you're wired. Why does it take you longer to do a number two than anybody else? It doesn't. What takes longer is that you're given that time. This is what these people are saying.
0: Yeah.
1: Just sit on your phone. Dad's in the loo. Leave him alone. And women are going, it's half an hour at night.
0: Sounds like a Mamma Mia chat to me, that sort of they're looking for some outrage that doesn't
1: exist. No, I think it's true. I asked the girls in the office here who've all got little kids.
0: Well, they worship at the teat of Mamma Mia. They're all the same.
1: Do you not think this is real?
0: No. It's good chat, though.
1: I think it's real.
0: I tell you this, I remember many years ago I worked for a living in an aluminium smelter, making aluminium bases and casts and things like that. And there was a dude, he'd always go, and we call him S-Break, because he'd always go for about 20, 30 minutes to get out of work.
1: Yeah.
0: And he'd go in there for a smoke.
1: Yes.
0: One day he fell asleep and set himself on fire in the toilet.
1: Oh, that's a Mamma Mia story from the oldest time.
0: I could see Mia lapping that up.
1: I think this stuff is real. I'd like to. All right. Well,
0: I'm happy for it.
1: Let's ask: Is this real?
0: Well, what do you want to do? What is this?
1: Well, I was going to do something about what happened while he was in the loo. Hey, the house burnt down and he missed it because he's on the toilet. But maybe it also should be: is this happening? Because I think it is.
0: Oh, I like that. What did he miss while he was on the loo?
1: Well, to do that, Brendan, you have to acknowledge that men spend time in the toilet.
0: I agree unequivocally, men spend time on the toilet, but it's for no nefarious reason other than that's what
1: other
0: we
1: than
0: do.
1: Time out. It's not for dropping
0: I don't
1: a number
0: think it's
1: two.
0: It's not time out. I don't
1: no,
0: think any
1: it's
0: guy.
1: It's time out.
0: Well, dad went into the toilet for 16 years and now he's a deadbeat dad.
1: Yeah, and reads the newspaper.
0: Oh, I remember those days.
1: Yes, exactly. This is those days, except it's a phone.
0: You go into the toilet here with the form guide and say, don't bother me for 20.
1: I'm trying to find some, if this is real. I think it is real. But also, let's ask people, what did he miss while he was on the loo?
0: I love it. I reckon the tribal drum will be for that.
2: I'm in here.
1: Apparently not, according to Brendan Jones.
0: No, I think you and I are agreeing. We agree.
1: Okay.
0: Would you agree that we agree?
1: Well, no, I don't agree that we agree, but I agree that men do this.
0: It's Jonesy Demander driving you home for Jam Nation.
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10: 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Jonesy brings the nonsense.
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1: Yes!
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0: Hello there, it's Jonesy and Amanda driving you home. The tribal drum is beating. He was in the loo the whole time.
1: Are men weaponizing number two?
0: You know, as soon as I explain myself, I say weaponizing. That's not the case.
1: Well, this is a you're not maybe the person, maybe not. But how about this? This is a woman who is a divorce coach, and she has said that she's hearing from many, many women that she thinks men are using the bathroom to bail out of life. Now, when I say life, I am overstating that. But for half an hour in the morning, maybe half an hour in an evening, they come home, they sit in the loo, no one can disturb them, they scroll on their phones, they have their alone time, which is great, except the other partner is feeding the kids, is giving them a bath, is putting them to bed.
0: Yeah, right.
1: Why don't you believe this?
0: I just don't believe it. I just believe, like, you know, I think there's a degree of hysterics that go with this. I don't think men are that nefarious.
1: No, it's not nefarious. I don't know. It may not even be conscious that they're doing it, but they allow themselves the space to do it.
0: Well, I will agree with
1: you. And going to the toilet means no one can touch them.
0: Men certainly spend a lot longer on the Brasco than the ladies do.
1: Yes. All right. Well, let's see.
0: Jenny has joined us.
1: If people have a story. Hello, Jenny.
2: Hi, Jonesy and Amanda. I definitely agree that my husband weaponizes his toilet time.
0: Does he?
2: 40 minutes at a time, every time. And he's got a very specific thing he does now. Whenever we come home from grocery shopping, he says, oh, I've got to do a shop. I'll say shoot for the show.
1: Sure.
2: But I've got to do a shop shoot. And he gets out of putting all the groceries away because he sits there for another 40 minutes and it's every time guaranteed.
0: Right.
1: Wow, because the ice cream will melt if you leave it for him to unpack.
0: But he's actually even calling it that.
1: Wow. See, this is exactly
0: what we're talking about.
1: It's exactly what we're talking
0: about. But Jenny,
1: about.
0: I think if you said to him, I said, well, can you put the shopping away first? Do you ever say that?
2: I have. Yeah. I've even tried leaving it there, but like Amanda said, the cold stuff will go off because he'll just sit there forever and
0: My youngest
1: son. See, that's how you can use it as an excuse. I have to go to the toilet.
0: He does that whenever I say, we've got to move this couch.
1: Yeah, he's weaponized it.
0: I go, no, you're doing the couch first. This will make you crack along.
1: Yeah, he's weaponized it.
0: Thanks, Jenny. Would you stop saying weaponized?
1: But this is what we're talking about.
0: From Jenny to Josie.
1: Hello, Josie. Does your partner do this?
3: Not the groceries, but he seems to disappear straight after meals. So when I have to, you know, clean the benches, wash the dishes, dry the dishes, put the dishes away, he's still not back. So he says he's very regular. Sorry.
0: And I think that's what we're getting. We're getting to the nub of it. Men are basic creatures.
1: We have the same body that you do.
0: Yeah, of course you do. But you say
1: things like, if you, if, if we

0: woman cooked dinner and said, that's it. I'm off for my post dinner number two.
1: But you do podcasts and talk about weaponizing and stuff like that. Men don't do that.
0: No, but when the word weaponizing makes it sound deliberate, this they're not even aware of what they're missing out on. And the women are the ones, and this is what I'm reading. Sure. The women are the ones who are having to do the dishes, get the kids washed, all that kind
1: of
0: stuff.
1: I do the dishes. I do all the stuff. Well, I used to cook. You know, when we did the breakfast radio show, I did all the cooking. Now my wife does the cooking because I get home at dinner time. And she's claiming it with my little grandson. He looks at Nanny like she's some sort of wizard.
0: Yeah, and you're on the loo. You missed the whole thing.
1: She's been cooking for the last 8 months.
0: Well, we're hearing that this does happen. It may not happen in your house, but this happens. Hello, Alicia. Hi, Alicia.
2: Hi, how are you?
0: Very well. Is this resonating with you?
2: Oh, look, I can absolutely agree with you, and I'm sorry, Josie, but you're wrong, because I had a male housemate who I lived with, and he said out loud, just admitted out loud to me, he was a father of two little girls, married, and he said, I really hate the morning routine with my little girls, so every single time they get up and it's time for them to eat breakfast, brush their teeth, get dressed for school, he'd say, I need to go to the toilet, and he'd stay on the toilet until he could hear that his wife had got them ready for school, they'd been dressed, that everything was done, their bags were packed and ready to go. Then he would magically be ready to reappear, and off they go.
0: Wow. See, Brandon?
1: Well, that's evidence right there.
0: There's
1: I've never
0: evidence
1: seen that.
0: Right
1: I can't imagine
0: there.
1: Someone would be so devious
0: There's
1: with that.
0: There's evidence right there.
1: Maybe my wife wouldn't let me get away with that.
0: Well, but when you say, I have to go to the toilet, that's why it's so easy for guys to do it. It's not like saying, I'm just going to sit on the couch and look at the ceiling for a while. When you have to go to the toilet, what a brilliant excuse.
1: Strange can of worms.
0: Haven't we just?
1: It's Jonesy and Amanda driving you home for Jam Nation.
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13: Hi, I'm Sally Pearson. The Matildas have thrashed Haiti 7-1 in this morning's friendly in France. Letitia McKenna bagged a brace for the Aussies, with Caitlin Ford, Daniela Gaelic, Claire Wheeler and Holly McNamara also finding the back of the net. Australia is hunting a series sweep against Bangladesh in the third women's one-dayer in Brisbane, Beth Mooney becoming the 10th Australian woman to mark 100 ODI appearances. Dons duo Matilda Dyke and Alexandra Morecambe have signed one-year contract extensions, keeping them at the AFLW club until the end of 2027.
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0: Hello there, it's Jonesy DeMander across Australia driving you home. The tribal drummer's beating. He was in the loo the whole time.
1: Interesting, isn't it, that that's always been the trope. Dad's in the loo, mm-hmm. give it 20, give him his space, give him his time. But women are saying men, without maybe deliberately, I don't know, they're weaponizing their poo time in spending hours in the loo, scrolling on their phones. And while they're doing that, they're getting out of doing things. We've heard stories about the meal's over, I've got to go to the toilet, spend half an hour while the table gets cleared. Shopping's home, it's out of the car, oh, I've got to go to the toilet, can't put it away.
2: This is all new to me because obviously I don't do this, but there was a time when I used to read a lot on the toilet. When I was a kid, I used to read a book on the toilet.
1: Not good for you.
2: No, well, with the advent of the mobile phone, I'd scroll through my phone. Then I read an article that it's not good for your whole system, your works.
1: No,
2: the irony, while I was on the toilet.
1: That's right.
2: Gen Y Rise generation, like I know my youngest son, whenever I ask him to do work, mate, we're going to move a fridge / bed / lounge, all of a sudden he disappears. And then I just get my neighbour to help me.
1: Well, maybe it is happening. My son's been so long on the loo. We're on holidays and he was in there. I could see people queuing up outside. So I had to text him saying, get off the loo. People need it. Ryan, what about you?
3: Well, look, I don't think I weaponize my poops, but I do tend to take quite a while because I get sucked into Instagram reels. In fact, at work here, we have motion-activated lights in the toilets. And they're obviously on a timer. So I was in there once for so long, the lights just went out.
1: Wow.
3: And I was just sitting there in the dark and I had to use like the torch on my phone to,
1: to find your way out.
2: That's why Ryan puts on November Rain. When you hear November Rain.
1: Or Evie part 1, 2 and 3.
2: Sam has joined us.
1: Hello, Sam. What do you make of all this?
4: I think it's very, very, very true, including the weaponizing part. I've got a family story for you. My dad used to be one of those guys who took the newspaper into the bathroom and spent a bit of time in there. But I overheard him talking to my husband, being the son-in-law, giving him a bit of a chat about it, having a bit of a discussion, does he do something similar? And if he doesn't, he should, because it's a great way to get out of things, chores, other stuff. And then also to put it, to tell the children, because we've got two boys who are now in their early 20s, so they learnt it as a, what do you call it, a hierarchical story?
1: Yeah, yes, right. A family tradition.
2: Hierarchical story. This is as good as weaponizing.
1: So this is, it is passing down the baton of spend a lot of time in the loo and you'll get out of stuff.
2: But
1: this is the man, Brendan, who said you didn't think this existed.
2: Why didn't think it existed?
1: Oh, look, here we've got a man now. We've got Pete.
2: Pete is with
1: Pete.
2: Us.
5: Oh, hi, guys. How you doing?
1: Very good. Well, is this true? Do you do this?
5: No, this is coming in from a brother. So when we were kids, like, you'd see him, he'd pick up his book, and then, like, you knew you sort of had to beat him to the loo because he was going to be in there for at least an hour. And it's funny that now I look back that during that hour, a lot of jobs used to come up. Like, I'd have to do the vacuuming or, you know, as a kid, I never tweaked, but now it's just making so much more sense.
2: Yeah, Pete, maybe it's not all men. My brother comes around to my house and I've got like a bunch of great books, like a beautiful Harley Davidson embossed book, and he'll grab it. It's a hardcover. And he goes, I'm just off. And I go, not with that book, you're not.
1: Oh, it's not even absorbent.
2: Thank you, Peter. We'll wrap this up with one more man. Paul.
1: Hello, Paul. What do you think?
6: Hello there, all. Look, I think this falls into the category of men are from Mars, women are from Venus. We are very, although we have the same bodies, we have a very, very different brain. Men are lazy, so they will do anything they can to get out of doing anything they can. And if that's locking themselves away in the toilet for half an hour or more, well, they'll find a way to do that. I think that mums, particularly, need to be more selfish, find their way to avoid, get out of it, move on, get out of the way, and say, Dad, you've got it, see you later, I'm out of here. Go for a walk, do whatever you want to do.
1: Mm-hmm. So you it's interesting because when we look at this, if someone says, I have to go to the toilet, it's very hard to say, no, you don't. So what you're saying, Paul, is call the bluff and actually women leave the house.
6: Yes, make your own go to the toilet, whatever that might be. Because if you don't do it, then men will, husbands, dads will let you be the one who is always called upon.
1: Interesting, isn't it? Maybe this is an eye-opener because a lot of people are thinking, hang on, that actually happens.
2: To other rooms in the house, like the laundry.
1: Oh, yes.
2: I'm just making jokes. They're just
1: well,
2: jokes.
1: Brendan, do you now appreciate that this happened? I do appreciate it.
2: I obviously I'm not the guy that does that.
1: But you now appreciate that other men do. You've heard it. Just say yes.
2: I've heard it. Yeah, I've heard it. I've seen it. I'm still asking questions. No, okay. I know what you're saying. You know, my fellow man, I don't think are that devious is all I'm saying.
1: I don't even know if it's conscious a lot of the time.
2: Well, thank you for all your calls. Coming up, we've got Instagram on the way. I've got a good feeling about Instagram. $2,000. It's Jonesy and Amanda driving you home for Jam Nation.
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16: Hi, I'm Harrison Preeb. Defence is investigating a disturbing discovery aboard the Navy ship HMAS Leeuwin. A recording device has been found in a female-only cabin while the ship was docked in Cairns. Military police now working with civilian authorities amid claims footage may have been posted online. A blow for the federal government with its proposed changes to private health insurance voted down by the Coalition and the Crossbench. The changes would see the rebate for those over 65 wound back from April. The PM is under pressure from the opposition over the government's handling of its credit card ban for tax bills. Angus Taylor has used question time to target Treasurer Jim Chalmers over what it's labelled a botched ban.
17: Today we learnt the Prime Minister was forced to step in and clean up the Treasurer's botched ban. How much more humiliation does the Treasurer have to endure before the Prime Minister puts him out of his misery and sacks him?
16: There's been a spike in violence and sexual abuse against children in the past 10 years. The research conducted by the University of Sydney, Dr. Lucy Grummett, has told the ABC violence against boys has more than doubled in recent years.
18: We found a steady increase in sexual assaults among girls over the whole period. And then for boys, we see sort of stable rates with a strong increase in the last 3 to 5 years.
16: And briefly, millions of Aussies have delayed paying a power bill so they can pay their rent or mortgage.
7: Cash for scrap. Archon Metals Recycling, 16 Steptoe Street, Bundy East. 4BU. 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
16: Starting with NRL, where Cameron Munster's camp is puzzled after the Storm offered the star a drastically reduced contract. Power brokers apparently tabling a two-year extension to retain their 5/8 worth around $750,000 per year. The Pies have called off their pursuit for Richmond's Jaden Short ahead of tonight's deadline in the AFL trade period. Collingwood's list boss Justin Lepich says a lack of list spots and a tight salary cap has led to the deal to fall through. And Australia's been set a target of 173 runs for victory against Bangladesh in the third women's ODI in Brisbane.
7: Jonesy and Amanda for the drive home. Back in 30 seconds. 4BU.
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21: A nice warm afternoon until those showers and thunderstorms start to cool things down just a little bit. Top of 31 degrees today, cooler tomorrow with a top of 25 degrees, down to a slight chance of showers, but the showers returning on Friday, top of 24 degrees. And for Nexus Pools, the best pools in Bundy, today's UV reading is 10, which is very high. So remember, slip, slop, slap, seek and slide.
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33: It's showtime.
2: Everything is fraught with controversy these days.
1: Well, Olivia Dean has just completed a fabulous tour of Australia. You know, Dean.
2: Yeah, Olivia. You know this. Nice.
1: I know lots of people who went to see her. She was absolutely brilliant, apparently. But I did see someone bring into question some concert etiquette at Olivia Dean's show. Not about Olivia Dean.
2: No.
1: But I'd be interested to know what you think.
2: Well, you might say, well, we've got many, many venue, many ventures that we can take this to.
1: What do you mean?
2: Well, you know, your pub test could be a whip poll, could be can of worms. Actually, we did can of worms just last hour, pretty much, with the whole.
1: Could be a would you rather. Well, let's discuss it and we'll see which way we choose to go.
2: Well, what a cooler chat. Okay, we'll put our brains together.
1: That won't take long.
2: Instagram makes its return as well. It's Jonesy Demander driving you home for Jam Nation.
7: 4. B.

0: Hello there, it's Jonesy and Amanda driving you home. Olivia Dean, how good is Olivia Dean?
1: I love Olivia Dean. Who doesn't love Olivia Dean? She's just completed a very successful tour of Australia. I did see this post, however, and it was a picture of the back of a person.
0: Mm-hmm.
1: And someone who's shorter than her is saying, concert etiquette is dead. I paid $200 to see Olivia Dean and this was my view. This person goes on to say, no hate to the person in front of me. They're only standing because everyone in the rows in front of them was standing. But it sucks that people have normalized standing in the seated areas. Most of the seating in most modern stadiums, most of it these days, I think, mm-hmm. is seated, isn't it?
0: Yeah.
1: What do you do?
0: I always feel that when you see some performers, they come along and they see everyone just sitting down.
1: And Australian audiences are notorious for sitting down. And often American performers go, what does it take to get you guys on
0: your feet?
1: Could
0: be worse. Could be Japanese. Japanese just sit there and they're dead quiet.
1: Are they? Yeah. Remember we went to see Rolling Stones and it was Glenn A. Baker didn't stand up. He was the only person in the whole theatre who didn't stand up. And I thought, I felt sorry for the people in front of him because they were conscious that they were blocking him. But who doesn't stand up when you're seeing the Rolling Stones?
0: But he was wearing
1: Stones?
0: That crazy Fez hat.
1: So people behind him couldn't see either. And the organ grinder and the monkey, the whole thing. But this started a widespread debate online. Fans in the seated section should remain seated,
0: mm-hmm.
1: is what a lot of people are saying. And others saying, you go to a concert, you should be allowed to guilt-free stand up.
0: It's a tough one. I'm always very mindful of my fellow concert
1: but
0: goers.
1: I know, but if it's your favourite band and your favourite songs come on.
0: Yeah.
1: And you want to stand up for the whole show, what do you do?
0: Have you ever had a situation like this?
1: When Melanie and I went to see Barry Manilow, who doesn't stand up and dance to Barry Manilow? Rolling Stones, Barry Manilow.
0: You would have been the youngest person in the crowd.
1: We were in the very back row of quite a small venue and we thought, we're going to stand up and scream along all night.
0: How did the other 10 people go?
1: No need to be mean. But then a group of people in wheelchairs came behind us.
0: And that was
1: it. And we swore.
0: Yeah.
1: No disrespect to them, but we thought,
0: but
1: there goes our night of
0: standing. Down.
1: Well, we said to them a couple of times, do you mind if we stand up?
0: Yep.
1: But we were conscious of it and we didn't stand up the whole
0: night.
1: Did
0: you say, we're just going to wait till he gets one of more of his Rocky tracks?
1: Oh, Brendan, stop it. You're the one who went to see Donnie and Marie.
0: Oh, come on.
1: You
0: was
1: did.
0: 8 years
1: yeah,
0: of
1: well,
0: age.
1: Don't. If you,
0: my parents
1: those
0: took
1: in glass
0: me.
1: Houses should not throw
0: like,
1: stones.
0: I had a sleeping bag and rolled it out.
1: I wasn't middle aged. My parents took me to see Marcel Marceau. I wish I was making that up.
0: I was 8 years of age. I was wearing velour.
1: Oh, were they rocking out? Anyway, what do you want to do? Do you want to do
0: it? Well, it's not a pub test. I feel that we've been to the pub a fair bit. It's not a can of worms because we did that.
1: Why don't we do
0: just before about men weaponizing pooping?
1: Why don't we do? Why don't we do a whip poll?
0: We need a quick fire, instant snapshot of what Australia thinks about any given subject.
1: Let's phrase it, standing up at concerts.
0: Booyah.
1: What do you make of it? Yes or no?
0: It's Jonesy and Amanda driving you home for Jam Nation.
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0: Hello there, it's Jonesy and Amanda driving you home. An instant rapid fire snapshot of what you think on any given subject, the whip poll. And today we're talking about Olivia Dean. Olivia Dean, for those that don't know, is this artist.
1: We're not talking about her in particular, just that she's the catalyst for this conversation. Someone went to see her brilliant concert, loved it, but took a picture of the person's back who was standing in front of them and said, this is pretty much my view.
0: Yeah.
1: Because she said, this person said, when has it become normal for everyone to stand throughout an entire concert in the seated areas?
0: I was just reading this lady's got some sort of autoimmune problem where she has sore joints, she can't stand up.
1: See, that wasn't written on the post.
0: No,
1: that's his separate social.
0: But I always bear that in mind if I do go to a concert about standing up. I like to, whatever people are doing in front of me, if they're standing up, I'll always apologetically turn around to the people behind me and say, oh, look, everyone else is standing
1: see,
0: up.
1: See, it's awkward. Are you guys it's very awkward. But if it's a band, they want to see you standing up. They want to see you enjoy yourself.
0: Yep.
1: I mean, I know for a fact that when you were younger, you went to see these guys.
0: You
1: went to see Donnie and Marie in Uvalua, you've said. I mean, you couldn't stay in your seat.
0: We were 8 years of age. It wasn't like we had a choice. It wasn't like I said, hey, Mum, take us to see Donnie and Marie.
1: I don't know what the truth of that was,
0: Brendan. That's when Mum said to me, she said, you boys will like this. And I knew for a fact that we didn't like it.
1: I reckon you did. Anyway, this is what we're asking you today. Standing at a concert, whip poll, yes or no?
0: Dwayne, what do you think?
2: I think no. A friend of mine recently went to a concert, cost us $700 for front row seats, and the artist went called everyone in the back row to come down the front. Couldn't see anything of the concert.
1: No!
0: I hate when they do that.
1: No.
0: When they go, you know, they become some sort of big...
1: And you've paid $700 for front row seats.
0: Hey, Elton, keep them up the back.
1: Oh, no. Thank you, Dwayne.
0: Louise has joined us.
1: Louise, yes or no, standing at concerts?
3: No, I'm against it for the most part.
1: Oh, your kids aren't happy either by the sound of that.
0: You've got
1: Thank
0: going
1: you,
0: on
1: Louise.
0: There, Louise. Sandra has joined us.
1: Sandra, yes or no?
4: You should stay seated if you're in a seated area.
0: Yeah, interesting. You're very, very strict about that.
1: Yeah, but there's so many seated areas. Often these venues don't even have standing areas.
0: Mm-hmm.
1: You can't even stand in the aisle. Security doesn't let you do that.
0: Yeah, yeah. But what about good old do-gooder concert provider that says, oh, come on everyone down the front?
1: Yeah, well, that's a one-off.
0: Julie has joined us.
1: What do you think, standing up at concerts, yes or no?
5: Absolutely not.
1: Oh, okay. But people have very firm opinions.
0: Julie, you had something else to add to that.
5: I'm one of these people who has difficulty standing.
0: Okay.
5: So it's fair enough at the end. When they're doing their encores or that sort of thing, but not during the concert. Let people, if they've paid for a seat, let them sit and let them see.
1: Yeah. All right. Thanks, Julie.
0: Julie be working on that fumey face.
1: Well, let's see what everyone else thinks.
0: Linda.
1: Hello, Linda. Standing at a concert, yes or no?
6: Yes. Stand up. If you want to sit down, stay at home and watch the YouTube. Stand up and get into it.
0: Thanks, Linda.
6: Absolutely.
0: Good work. Thank you. Mel has joined us.
1: Hello, Mel. What do you think? Yes or no?
7: No. I pay to sit down. I expect to sit down and enjoy the view.
0: Right. I pay to see a diving act. I want to seize me a diving act.
1: All right. Thank you, Mel. And we'll wrap it up with Ben. Hello, Ben. Standing at a concert, yes or no?
8: Amanda and Jonesy, most definitely yes. Mm-hmm. And dance like no one's watching.
1: Yeah.
0: There you go. What have you seen lately, Ben?
8: Oh, gosh. Barnsley and Ice House. Was the last one I went to.
0: Oh, good-o.
1: Not Donnie and Marie?
0: Okay.
8: No, not Donnie and Marie. Yeah. A long time ago for that.
0: Yeah, but don't...
8: Not even I'm that old.
0: Ben, I was 8.
1: Oh, you danced.
0: When you're 8, you're just prisoners to your parents.
1: Oh, okay. Well, most people are saying stay seated. That's interesting.
0: Thank you for all your calls. In the meantime, Instagram is here. It's Jonesy and Amanda driving you home for Jam Nation.
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10: 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G'day, David. How would you be?
11: Yeah, good. Thanks, Mark. Thanks for having me on.
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0: What you need now is 10 questions, 60 seconds on the clock. You can pass if you don't know an answer. We'll come back to that question if time permits. Get the question right, $1,000.
4: That's right. You can make it $2,000 by answering a bonus question, but it is double or nothing.
0: Melinda is with us. Hello, Melinda.
5: Hi, how are you?
0: Great. What's going on?
5: Oh, not too much. I'm excited to do the questionnaire.
4: All right.
0: Instagram. Melinda, it's got a name.
4: Oh, why we should change the name to the questionnaire.
0: To the questionnaire. Melinda, we want you to win this because it
4: has
0: been some time.
4: It's gone off for a while, so let's see if we can make it happen for you. As we said, there's 10 questions, 60 seconds. Say pass if you don't know because we might be able to come back, okay?
5: Yep, all good. Thank
4: Melinda,
5: you.
4: Here we go. Here's question number one. How many hours are there in 2 days?
5: 48.
4: Question two, what colour is a ruby?
5: Red.
4: Question three, which Asian language is also the name of a fruit?
5: Mandarin.
4: Question four, a plié is a term used in what dance style?
5: Ballet.
4: Question five, how many sides does a pentagon have?
5: Five.
4: Question six, what's the capital city of Singapore?
5: Pass.
4: Question seven, which sport is Lance Armstrong known for?
5: Pass.
4: Question eight, what make of car is a Land Cruiser?
5: Four drive.
0: More information.
4: What make of car?
5: Toyota?
4: Yes. Question nine, how many holes are on an average golf course?
5: One.
4: Oh.
0: Melinda.
4: You started to panic by then. There's 18.
0: There's 18.
5: Sorry.
0: Oh, Melinda, you started off so well.
4: You really did.
0: Like when you got plié, I thought, wow, Melinda's going to do it.
4: The capital city of Singapore, it's not a trick question, but the answer is Singapore.
5: Oh. Yep.
4: And Lance Armstrong is known for cycling.
0: Mm.
5: Oh.
0: And according to the teachings of John Farnham, if you go to Singapore, they'll cut your hair in Singapore.
4: Does Lance Armstrong know that?
0: He's got a shortcut.
4: Wow.
0: Well, Melinda.
4: Melinda, thank you for playing. You gave us some pleasure with golf course with one hole on it.
0: I'd like to play golf with Melinda.
4: Thank you. We'll play again tomorrow.
0: If you'd like to play, jonesydemanda.com.au. It's Jonesy Demanda driving you home for Jam Nation.
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0: Good afternoon. It's Jonesy D'Amato driving you home this Wednesday afternoon. My algorithm gives me great content. There's a lot of stuff and people complain about algorithms, but really it's about what you click on and what you enjoy.
1: Okay. What are you in trouble for?
0: Nothing. Sydney Sweeney on a jet ski. I don't know why that came up in my algorithm. Wow. Clearly China is listening to my phone. But I get a lot of Indiana Jones stuff and I love Indiana Jones stuff, like how Steven Spielberg melted all the Nazis' faces in Raiders of the Lost Ark. You remember the end there?
1: How'd he do it?
0: Gelatin, hairdryer, time-lapse camera. It's all pretty good. And he used solid eyeballs so the eyeballs wouldn't melt as well.
1: Not real eyeballs.
0: No, solid, like, prosthetic eyeballs.
1: Right.
0: Or when the baddie, you remember Belloc, swallows the fly? Do you remember he's standing there, Indy's there with a rocket launcher, and he's going to blow up the Ark. And Belloc says,
2: "Your persistence surprises even me."
0: Here we go. There's the fly.
3: "You're going to give mercenaries a bad name."
0: Did you see it? And I'll run it again for you. Ryan, rewind it.
1: Okay. Where is the fly?
0: Okay, go. There it is.
3: "You're going to give mercenaries a bad name."
1: It almost goes into his mouth.
0: Yeah.
1: The
0: intimacy coach had a hell of a day. Fly. Later on said,
1: "How'd they do it for 8 takes in a row?"
0: What happened there? So there's that. But something that's come up recently is, how did Indy keep his hat on in all those scenes? And, you know,
1: but they've got stuff to put inside it, like felt.
0: Yeah, but he was riding horses, he's fighting Nazis, he's dodging propeller blades from planes and the like. It's recently come to light that Harrison Ford stapled his hat to his head with an old-fashioned craft stapler.
1: No.
0: This is a scene from the behind the scenes. Look.
1: Oh, my gosh.
4: That should do it.
0: That should do it.
1: He's actually just, he's stapling his hat to his head.
0: Harrison Ford is one of those guys. In a recent interview, he said this.
5: Still have the,
6: see it?
5: Yeah. You do what you need to do.
0: You do what you
1: What's
0: need to
1: pointing
0: do.
1: What's he pointing at? He's pointing
0: the scars
1: at the scar.
0: On his head. What? You don't get that these days.
1: No.
0: And also, when he had to do the lovemaking scenes, it was difficult as well because he had to pull the hat off. Spielberg had to break out the crowbar. Tell you, folks, it's harder than it looks.
7: Isn't
8: it
7: just?
8: You two. That's
1: so
8: enough.
1: So method.
0: Think about that when you're watching your next movie. We will be back again tomorrow.
1: We will. If there's anything you'd like to hear again, your feels, please, yep. jonesyandamanda.com.au.
0: Perhaps you'd like to register for the Fast Five or Instagram.
1: You can
0: it's
1: do all that
0: there
1: too.
0: A world of entertainment awaits. Good day to you.
1: See ya.
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7: Thursday will be cloudy with a slight chance of a shower, a top of 25. Friday will be cloudy with a high chance of showers, 24. For Nexus Pools, the best pools in Bundy, the UV reading is 10. That's very high. Remember, slip, slop, slap, seek and slide.
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12: 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Ever fancy doing stand-up comedy? More details on today's show. Stay with us. Coming up next, what did you win as a kid?
18: 1332.

0: Christian O'Connell show. Yesterday on the show, we had so many stories, incredible scenes. What did you win as a kid? We were blown away by the response you had from people, various prizes that you won as a kid. Jamelia hit the lotto on her 9th birthday. This story's incredible. In 1981, she won five numbers, got $500. Ooh. Now, one of you crunched the numbers. That's equivalent now to $2,500.
1: Wow.
0: Imagine a 9-year-old winning $2,500. Now, all Jamelia got out of all that money was a lousy yellow tracksuit. Jordan, I won an iPod Shuffle from a Pepsi Max bottle. My brother and I got KFC, and the drink labels had codes you could text in for prizes. Remember that?
2: Yes, yeah.
0: My code wasn't a winner, so I asked if I could enter my brother's code instead. He said yes. It ended up winning the iPod Shuffle. I've never told him the winning code was actually his. Wow. Christian, I won a bike as a 10-year-old from the local bottle shop, only to find out months later that I didn't actually win it. I was gifted it because my dad spent so much time in the shop. A lot going on here. Jason won a colouring competition in local paper around 40 years ago, received a kitchen sink full of ice cream from the ice creamery.
2: Incredible.
0: Andrew in 1987 won tickets to go and see the He-Man movie on Agro's Cartoon Connection. Carla, also winner of Agro's Cartoon Connection in the 80s for the Rosebank Stack Hat competition. She lived on a farm with a gravel driveway, said it was unsafe without a helmet and won. It was one of those bright yellow ones. She still got it. This one's great. Janine, when I was about 9, my mum and my siblings and I entered a Grace Brothers competition to win bikes. Mum was on a mission. She'd collect a pile of entry forms, and then all four of us would sit in a cafe filling them out, like a production line. We must have entered more than 1,000 times. At the live draw, we won all three bikes.
1: Oh, you're kidding.
2: That's awesome.
0: One for each of us. By the second bike, the person drawing the numbers had twigged and was unimpressed. Patsy, what have you won as a kid?
1: I won for my apple tea cake at our local agricultural show. I won a big fat blue ribbon as first place, which was really impressive. I think it was a school thing, and you could cook something in home economics and enter it in the local show. So I got first prize.
0: Well done.
1: Grade 5, I won the pet parade for the biggest dog because we had a German Shepherd at the time. So I took
2: Max. How did they measure the how do you win biggest dog? Is it weight? Is it measured lengthwise?
1: It was kind of obvious because everyone else had little fox terriers and Jack Russells and stuff, and I had this big whopping German Shepherd who was just.
0: It's not exactly a fair competition if you're going up against a Jack Russell and you got a whopping great German Shepherd.
2: Yeah, can you gamble on that? Because I reckon I know which one.
0: That's a little bit fixed.
1: No,
0: I smell a rat.
1: No, so Mac won that year. That was grade 5.
0: Rhea, what did you win as a kid?
2: I remember back in the day, Mars had a competition where every 6th Mars bar, you open the wrapper and you could win a free Mars bar. And this went on for a couple years. But everyone cottoned on that in the packs, like in the boxes, if you went to the 6th bar in the box, that was always the winning one. Because they wouldn't shuffle them around. Yep. Obviously, they come out of a factory.
0: And this is before people had like cheat codes that were being dispersed online or on Reddit forums.
2: Yeah, so it only spread by word of mouth. So you'd go to the convenience store, move aside the box that it's the front, go to the freshie at the back, take the 6th Mars bar from there, go to the storekeep, take that one, and you get a free Mars bar every time.
0: What I love about this is that the Mars Bar Corporation must have had a lot of brainstorming about how we're going to run this. And obviously thought kids are so thick, they won't crack this algorithm.
2: If kids put their minds to getting free stuff, they will figure it out.
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0: Christian O'Connell Show. All right, going to play a message. And before I do that, I just need to tell you a bit before about the guy and what it's come from. In July, I published a book, and it's called Unscript. And the book is everything I've learned and all the mistakes I've made from 22 years of working in radio. And when I wrote the book, the dream really was that it could help people maybe change their relationship with their voice. And even if you didn't find, speaking sometimes gets a bit jammed up for you and a bit difficult in certain situations at work or at home, and also how to tell better stories, it was just that actually it would teach you a bit more about a lot of our communication and connection. We think it has to be perfect, and social media puts this huge pressure on us now, and it doesn't need to be like that. You cannot connect to anyone trying to be perfect. And the point I was trying to get across in the book, and really we live it every day on the radio show, is that our messiness, that's where the magic is. And in the book, at the end of the book, I put my personal email in there, hoping that people might want to drop me a line. I think most people just presumed it's just a gimmick. We live in that world these days. He's not actually going to read them. They do come to me. I do reply. I love getting your messages. And then towards the end of last week, I got the most amazing message that when I played it, I was in tears. It really, really blew my heart wide open. And I went to play it to my wife. She also cried as well. This is a message from an amazing man called Stuart Richardson. And now Stuart wants me to play his message because he hopes that some people might be listening and actually might be inspired by Stuart's incredible story. Stuart has a stutter. Have a listen to this. He's got a beautiful, powerful voice that he's fallen back in love with. This is Stuart.
1: Hi, Christian. I just wanted to send a quick note to say thank you for your Unscript book. I'm actually playing it through for the second time. One of the biggest lessons I took from the book, a meaningful connection happens when we're brave enough to share ourselves with others. Living with a stutter has made communication challenging throughout my life. But this book encouraged me to step outside my comfort zone and keep growing. As someone who stutters, I spent a lot of time navigating those challenges. And I recently attended a Maguire course in Melbourne to work on my speech and take back control. As I read Christian's story, I realised how important it is to share ourselves with others rather than hide behind our fears and insecurities. I wanted to mention that due to my fear of stuttering, there is simply no way I would even have attempted to reach out to you like this prior to listening to your book and attending the course. Your message about vulnerability really hits home. Thank you for putting your story and the WAYS framework out into the world. It's made a massive positive impact on me. Thank you again, Stuart Richardson.
0: Stuart really wanted me to play his message, and hopefully it's one of hope. And I tell you what, we're all in awe of his courage. So get this, Stuart and I have been swapping quite a few messages. I feel like I've made a friend here. And on Friday, he sent me a message to say that his Friday night, he was going to a Toastmasters meeting.
2: Oh, wow.
0: Toastmasters is a competition in public speaking. Isn't this incredible what's happened? How he's fallen back in love with his own voice and overcoming his fears. It's incredible.
3: It's huge.
0: And if there are people that listen to this, and maybe you do suffer with a stutter, the Maguire Foundation, the Maguire Programme, I saw the documentary a couple of years ago about this on SBS. It's people who have struggled with stutters training and helping other people overcome their fears, and they can really make huge differences. If you want to find out more, and obviously Stuart there was just saying how it totally changed his life, so much so that he's now, you know, getting into Toastmasters. He's unstoppable now. He'll have a Netflix special within the year. You can find out more at themaguireprogram.com. Now, over the weekend, Stuart's obviously had to think about everything that's waking up for him right now. And he sent me a message and he said, Christian, I really feel inspired right now. Can you think of a challenge that would really encourage me to go even further? Wow. And so I've really had a good think about this to honour what Stuart wants, his invitation. And I have got an idea, and it involves not just Stuart, but some of you as well. I'll tell you what it is next.
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might know of the original sin. And you might know how to play with fire.

Christian O'Connell's show. Thank you very much for all your awesome messages about Stuart's incredible message. What courage. Just what joy as well to rediscover his own voice as well. I do believe that they should teach. Anyway, I almost gave away what we're going to do. I've just got to wait a beat. Christian, thank you for playing Stuart's incredible message. I've started since I was about 5. I'm now 56 and can relate to everything Stuart said. I hate public speaking, and even speaking to people on the phone, it can be so hard. I will look into the Maguire program. That's from Melissa. Melissa, thank you very much for your message. Matthew, Christian, what an inspiration Stuart Richardson is. Yeah, he really is. And so when I was so moved when I got his message, and then another one at the weekend saying, hey, Christian, can you think of a challenge for me now? And as soon as I saw that he'd attended a Toastmasters, I realized this guy's, he's got the eye of the tiger now. And we really need to set him a challenge. And

0: I want you to be the first act. And I said, but look, this might be too much or might not be just what you want to do. Toastmasters is incredible. It takes a tremendous amount of courage. You don't need to do this and you don't need to do it for me. Only say yes if as soon as you hear this message, it's an immediately yes. Because often when we think about something we want to do, you go, oh, I've got to love to do that. And then the next thing that comes to you is, but you can't. You'll be scared or you'll screw it up or you'll embarrass yourself. Anyway, Stuart has accepted.
1: Oh, wow. That is a brave legend.
0: Can you believe this guy?
1: Wow.
0: He said, I'm there. I'm in.
1: What a man. That's
0: yep.
1: Crazy.
0: And so my invitation to Stuart is now my invitation to you. We are going to do this. We're going to do it in 7 weeks' time. It's going to be in December. And the audience is going to be you guys. And you guys are also going to be on the stage as stand-up comedians. I'm going to have eight acts, as they're called. So it's going to be eight of you. The first one going through is going to be our man, Stuart Richardson. And if you're listening to this going, oh, my God, I'd love to do something like that, but you're nervous, no one's going to heckle you, I will personally mentor all the eight acts. We've got time. We've got 7 weeks. If you just want to get up there and tell a story, brilliant. I'll help you shape that and put it together. I'll help you work with your nerves and everything else. You'll learn a lot from this. I really do believe, I almost said it earlier, I think they should be teaching kids stand-up comedy at school. What an amazing thing for people to do. You've got to organize your thoughts. You've got to work through fear. And it's about finding your own voice as well. It'd be a great thing for kids to learn how to do. They do, you know, various debating competitions.
1: Yeah.
0: Add into that stand-up comedy. So if you've really wanted to do stand-up, and you sat listening to this going, I couldn't do that. I'll stumble and set it on. Be inspired by Stuart. Get the spirit from Stuart. Use some of that courage. Stuart's going to do this. He's going to get up there, stutter or no stutter. If he stumbles, it doesn't matter. He's getting up there, and he's going to go and do stand-up at the end of the year. And also, what a great thing. You know when people would go over Christmas and, how's your year? What do you get up to? You can look them in the eye going, oh, let me tell you about this. I did stand-up comedy.
1: I'm a stand-up comedian.
0: Yes. Put it this way. I asked Stuart Saturday morning. I said, hey, listen, I've got this idea about a stand-up thing. Would you do it? I'm going to get a load more acts if you say yes. He said yes Saturday. I got an email from him this morning at 5 a.m. with some ideas for his routine.
1: Already?
0: Oh, yeah.
1: Oh, my goodness.
0: This is brilliant. So, do you want to be on the stand-up night with Stuart? We will mentor you. We'll get you ready. You'll get all of our support and a very welcoming audience here in Sydney of people that just want to see you do your best. Most importantly, the reason to do this, to enjoy yourself up there, telling your stories as well.
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0: Christian O'Connell Show. We're looking for your eye songs. 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
1: Oh, but that's got to be a goal.
0: I thought you might say that.
1: Got to be a goal.
0: Because, you know.
1: It simply must.
0: Let's talk about specs.
1: Savers, gold.
0: You got it. Well done. Lash Christmas.
1: Silver
0: what balls. Are eyes without lashes? Don't know why I've got a Scottish accent there.
1: What are eyes without lashes?
0: Lashes.
1: So profound.
0: Aye. It's a deep one, isn't it? You know? Lens down under.
1: Silver.
0: Yeah, they're getting worse now. And I don't know whether this is good or bad. It could be either. Hold it further away, tiny menu. What is this? What is this? What is that?
1: Patsy, I'll defer to you. Gold or bronze?
2: Bronze hold minus it, 1,000.
0: Hold it further away, tiny menu.
2: No.
0: Rio, what have you got?
1: The gorillas have got some little eye drops.
0: Yeah.
1: Feel good blink. Feel good ink.
0: Bronze.
1: Do you remember when you had that really long eyelash?
0: Oh, gosh, yes.
1: It was the lash. It was the monster lash.
0: Yeah, gold as well. All right, what have you got then? Your eye songs. Let's see. Lashes to lashes.
1: Silver plus.
0: Eyeliner in the stream.
1: Silver.
0: I saw the signs.
1: Yep, silver.
0: Respectable. Respect to Mal.
1: That is gold.
0: Respect to Gal. Well done, Jared. Sweet bifold glasses of mine.
1: Silver plus.
0: Dumple. Sinead O'Connor. Nothing compares. 2-for-1 at Specsavers at the moment.
2: Gold.
0: Not sure about crisscross eyed. I don't think we can do that one. Return of the Macula.
1: Gold.
0: Return of the Macula. Not Gloria. Mm. Cornea.
1: Cornea. Gold.
0: Pretty fly for a pink eye.
1: Gold.
0: That's from Amanda. Wanda, can you read the letters on the wall, please?
1: Yeah, gold.
0: Richard Holst, well done. The village pupil.
1: Silver.
0: Cataracts in the cradle.
1: Gold.
0: Retina the Mac. A lot of the Return the Mac ones coming through today.
1: Silver.
0: Private eyebrows. Private eyebrows.
1: Gold.
0: Oh, another Return of the Mac one before we go. Return of the Macular Degeneration.
1: Dark silver.
0: Come on, keep it light, guys. Bright side of the dial. I can see clearly now. I've been to Specsavers.
1: Gold a million.
0: Whoa, one of the best ever.
1: One of the best ever.
0: Who knew? Who'd have thunk it, eh, Glenn? All right, who is today's winner?
1: Respectacle, Jared.
0: That's the Christian O'Connell Show for today. Thank you very much for the amazing messages from Stuart's message. If you do want to take part in our stand-up night, this is for people who've never done stand-up comedy before, but you really want to give it a go. I'm going to mentor you over the next 7 weeks. So if you just want to get up there and tell one story, that's great. The audience is going to be you guys, listeners to this show. The number one rule is no heckling. 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Intern Pete is going to be jumping up there and doing a set as well. 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
2: Thursday will be cloudy with a slight chance of a shower, a top of 25. Friday will be cloudy with a high chance of showers, 24. 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
3: Good evening. Welcome to the 80s at 8. Shane Bryan with you. Tonight, we take a look at one of the biggest revolving door bands in Australia. In fact, I think it might even still be going now. The Party Boys. We'll talk to one of the guys who was there right at the very beginning, Mr. James Rain. We'll spill the beans on how it all got started. But right now, let's get underway. This is Steve Earle traveling down that Copperhead Road on the 80s at 8.

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0: You're on the 80s at 8. Shane Bryan with you. It is time for our 80s artist spotlight.
1: They didn't just make hits, they defined a decade. If you had them on your mixtape or blasted them in the car, this one's for you. It's our 80s artist spotlight.
0: In the early 80s, Australian rock was absolutely firing, and out of that scene came one of the greatest revolving door supergroups of Australia, the Party Boys. The idea began in Sydney in 1982 with Paul Christie from Mondo Rock and guitarist Kevin Borich. The concept was pretty simple. Get some musicians together when they had a break from their regular bands, play the songs they loved, and have some fun with it. Well, the first lineup was absolutely ridiculous. Paul Christie, Kevin Borich, former Angels drummer Graham Buzz Bidstrup, Harvey James guitarist, and out front, Australian Crawl singer James Rain. Now, Rain actually happened to be in Sydney filming the television miniseries Return to Eden and was able to fit the shows around filming. They weren't actually trying to create another conventional band at the time. They were playing covers chosen by the musicians, and recordings from those early gigs became the very first Party Boys album, Live at Several 21st. It was released in 1983. And if you can get your hands on it, it is one of the best albums from 1983. In fact, one of the best albums from Australia. And there's some great choices on that record as well. And one of the most unexpected ones is Rick James' Super Freak, sung by James Rain. And he does a great job too. I actually caught up with James and asked him about those early Party Boys days and making Live at Several 21sts.
2: Paul Christie, who played bass in Mondo Rock, and he'd played with Kevin Borich. And yes. Paul, I'd met Paul just around, I don't know, you know, you end up meeting a lot of these people just around at gigs and stuff. And yes. Paul rang me, and I was at this point with Australian Crawl. I don't know if I was a bit frustrated or something. I just wanted to do something else. He rang me one day and said, oh, why don't you come up? Just come up and stay, and we'll put a little band together, and we'll just do a few gigs around here, like round up in that area. We'll do the Bill Golub Club and things like that. I went up there for thinking, oh, it's a week and it'll be fun. We did one rehearsal, and for all these, you know, cover songs. And Paul said, we'll just call it the Party Boys. And I went, okay. And we, you know, it was going to be no publicity, no anything. And we played, there was a pub up there called the Manly Vale, and we did a few of these gigs, and then we did the Manly Vale. I remember walking out the Manly Vale, and it was packed. And I remember walking out, there's a recording truck out the back. And I go, what's this, Paul? It's, oh, we're just recording Posterity. I'm, okay. And then this album came out. And then I was like, okay, put it out, you know. And it did really well.
0: Well, the concept didn't disappear when James Rain went back to Australian Crawl. The lineup simply kept on changing, and that became the whole point of the Party Boys. A few years later, another version of the band would take the idea somewhere much bigger. Here is the Party Boys with Hold Your Head Up on the 80s at 8.

0: You're on the 80s at 8, Shane Bryan with you, and that was He's Gonna Step On You Again. And by 1987, the Party Boys looked very different from the band that we were talking about earlier. This time, John Swan, or Swanee, was out front, Kevin Borich still on lead guitar, John Brewster from the Angels was on rhythm guitar, and former Status Quo bass player Alan Lancaster was also in the band. Founder Paul Christie remained involved as well, and this incarnation didn't just make another live record. They went into the studio and made the self-titled The Party Boys album, released in November 1987. Hold Your Head Up was their take on the old Argent song, but He's Gonna Step On You Again was the absolute monster. Originally recorded by John Congas in 1971, the Party Boys version went all the way to number one on the charts in June 1987. And I guess that's what really makes the Party Boys story so good. It began almost as a side project. Musicians from some of Australia's biggest bands getting together when their schedules allowed, playing other people's songs, not taking the idea too seriously. Yet 5 years after those shows with James Rain, a completely different incarnation of the same revolving supergroup landed a number one Australian single. Not bad for a band that was essentially built around the idea of who's free and wants to play. If you get a chance to get any of the Party Boys albums, definitely do so. They are a piece of Australian music history. Coming up after the break, we go back to 1980 with Queen and Crazy Little Thing Called Love. That's coming up next on the 80s at 8.
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0: You're on the 80s at 8, Shane Bryan with you, and Billy Joel, you may be right. The opening track from his 1980 album Glass Houses. And that smashing glass at the beginning wasn't simply pulled from a sound effects library. Producer Phil Ramone experimented with different panes of glass and different ways of breaking them until they got that huge shattering sound that they wanted. Billy Joel later named You May Be Right among his five favourite songs. Wonder what the other four are. Coming up after the break, Bross asked that question, when will I be famous? Well, I can answer that. Pretty much after the release of that song. They weren't initially keen to record the song, believing it was too high energy for them. Good thing they changed their minds. It became their breakthrough, reaching number two in the UK and number five here in Australia. Bross, When Will I Be Famous, coming up next on the 80s at 8.
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Well, that's just about it for the 80s at 8 tonight. Tomorrow night, we take a look at a classic album by Lionel Richie. 10 million copies in the US, 20 million copies worldwide, 5 hit singles from the album. Not bad for his second album. Of course, we're talking about Can't Slow Down. Some of the big songs on there included Running With The Night.

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1: 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G'day David, how would you be?
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7: Morning, everyone.
5: Patsy, how was your day yesterday, mate?
7: Oh, it was all right. It was okay. I was overruled for dinner last night because I planned on having just a very basic meat and three veg. I thought we'll have risoles. I'd made some risoles and we'll have some veg. No, it's delicious.
5: I get the feeling, I don't know what it is, perception-wise, risoles are every third night round at yours.
7: No.
5: The House of Risoles.
7: No.
5: New on stand.
7: Anyway, so the family didn't think much of that. I was overruled and we had gnocchi instead. And even better, the 15-year-old cooked, which I will take that any day.
5: Oh, well done. Hey, yeah. How's your daughter getting on at Macca's? She's got her first proper job.
7: Yeah, she loves it. She's working tonight for a little bit, actually. She's loving it. You know, just that independence, and she's got a little bit of money for herself and getting her into that savings plan. And we've already got the Christmas list of
5: Have you been barred from going there when she's working there?
7: Absolutely, we have. Yes. Yeah, they've stuck her on drive-through, which she doesn't mind, actually.
5: Yeah, but that means that she's good.
7: Mm. Yeah.
5: Because that's the most pressurized job there.
7: Yeah, it is a lot. It's a lot of stress. She had a lovely lady go through last weekend, actually, when she did a shift. And, you know, it is a lot. It's like you're spinning a lot of different plates at once. And they're only 15, you know. They're just learning. It's their first job. Anyway, she came to the window and she asked Audrey. She said, "Oh, can I have your name, please?" And Audrey thought, "Oh, no, I've done something wrong. I'm in trouble. And she said, "I'm just going to recommend you to the manager. You've got a lovely, friendly voice over the speaker."
5: Oh, what a lovely thing for someone to do.
7: Isn't that lovely? And I think it's a good reminder coming up to Christmas too, especially with retail and all those staff. Just be kind, because they're doing a great job and it's not an easy job. You know, it's her first job. She's only 15. So I thought that was a really lovely thing to do. And we're so quick to perhaps, you know, criticise when we're at a shop and we don't get the service we want.
5: And you're one of those people often.
7: Me? No, I'm not.
5: Oh, you
7: no.
5: yelled at me there. It's almost Christmas. I work here. I'm an employee.
8: This is a note for self.
5: Yes.
8: Be nice.
7: But I thought that was lovely of that lady. I thought that was really nice. Yeah,
5: before the show today, there were some technical issues, and producer Caitlin was chatting to producer Annie, and they were trying to get you to talk to test your microphone.
7: Yeah.
5: Rue and I, Aaron, Pete, and Caitlin, we're all in Sydney this week, and I could just hear producer Annie's only been on the show about 8 days, and she was encouraging you to keep talking, and it must have been frustrating. It was going on about 10 minutes, and I just heard Annie go, and obviously you forgot to stop talking or could be bothered. Oh. I just heard producer Annie go, "Bloody hell, Pat."
7: Oh, did she really?
5: You're only working here 8 days and Pat has broken you.
7: Wow. Okay.
5: 8 days. Wow. It's a new record. Normally it's 8 hours or 8 minutes.
7: She thinks I'm a mouth reader from like 6 feet away, but that's all right. Okay.
8: We need to write
5: bloody
8: a note.
5: Bloody hell, Pat.
8: Be nice to Patsy.
7: It won't be the first time she says that.
5: Today's code word is bloody hell. I'm joking.
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0: Christian O'Connell Show. So last night, Rhea, my producer Caitlin, went to see your sister's big new play.
1: Yeah, she's in the Sydney Theatre Company's new play. It's called The Unfriend. It's written by Stephen...
0: How amazing.
1: Yeah, she's never done a Sydney Theatre Company play. That's a really big deal.
0: She must have been really proud to go and see your sister in a play.
1: It was amazing. So as we were walking through, there's also, you know, posters of her face on the wall and on the big street sign. I was like, oh my God, that's my sister.
0: So were mum and dad there as well?
1: They went on opening night a couple of weeks ago. So it was just Caitlin and I. But yeah, even before, just as she came on for the first time, she hadn't even said anything. I was already so proud, getting a bit misty-eyed because all these people were here. I'm like, you just want to be like, that's my sister.
0: Yeah.
1: That's my sister there. And it was so good. It's brilliant. It's such a funny play. I think you would like it. It is about a British couple who befriend this sort of very loud American woman on a holiday. They find out she's a serial killer, but then they're too British and too polite to kick her out of her house.
0: How many situations have I gone in where I'm too polite to say anything?
1: Yes.
0: That could easily happen to me.
1: Yeah.
0: So it's called The Unfriend.
1: It's called The Unfriend. It's
0: written by the guy who rebooted Doctor Who.
2: Yes.
0: Stephen Moffat is a TV writer and genius.
1: Yeah. Mm. And I was scared. It's always scared taking someone to something like, I'm a bit scared taking Caitlin to, you know, my sister's play because I was like, I don't know if it's going to, like, I know it's good, but what if it's not good?
0: It's awkward, isn't it?
1: Yes.
0: It is, because also you're worried, like, Caitlin, you have to say it's good.
1: Exactly.
0: It's Rio's sister.
2: Yes, no, I would have anyway, but
0: you can't
2: I
0: say after 10 minutes I'm going.
1: It's a bit of a yawn fest.
0: Yeah.
2: No, but I knew it was going to be good. And out the front, it was actually really cute because of all the posters. I was like, Rio, go stand next to
0: him. You've got to take the photos.
2: And him and his sister look very similar. So
0: almost,
2: I was
0: almost like a family, you know?
2: Yeah, like, well, they look like twins, like they're more like that. Like, I don't look like either of my brothers. So anyway, I was like, get up.
0: I want to look into that. But anyway, look, that's not what we're here to discuss, okay?
2: So I told him, get up next to the photo, and he did the exact same pose as her. We took photos and it was just absolutely so exciting. And then we got in there and it kicked off, and there was three leads.
0: I don't think that's the language for the theatre. It kicked off.
1: Kick off at 6:30.
0: We're not watching Manly play.
1: Curtains,
0: you know?
1: Up, I think.
2: Curtains up,
0: is it? Yeah.
2: Yeah, it was beautiful. Curtains.
0: The performance commenced. Kick off, first bounce.
2: Sorry, I love my sport. So it started, and there's kind of three lead actors in it, and Alex is one of it, Rio's sister. And then there's also the American woman. She's actually the mother in Colin from Accounts.
0: Oh, wow. She's great.
1: Helen from Accounts.
2: She's brilliant in that. And then in this, she was phenomenal. Like, laugh out loud. And there were moments where
0: I'm sold. I really want to go and see it.
2: Oh, this woman in front of us. I think she just went by herself. There was two people by her side, but she laughed so hard. She was falling off her, and not even joking, seat. She was banging her head back and forth. She was losing it.
0: There's nothing better than going to see something funny together. You don't get enough funny movies these days. Mm. Even in the 80s and 90s, big movies, and in the 2000s, like when the Hangover movie came out, and in Jackass movies as well, when going to see them in cinemas, everyone is screaming at the same time, laughing, and you leave not as individuals anymore. You've bonded over something. That collective effervescence, they call it. It's the joy of experiencing something at the same time.
2: Yeah.
0: And laughing as well. Music's different, but laughing together, I don't know, you leave different. I bet you left, right, life affirmed last night.
1: Yes.
2: Yeah.
0: Your chest is up, you're looking around, and everyone's happy and grinning.
2: Yeah, it just felt like we don't really often have that feeling these days. I don't know if it's we just don't.
0: No, because we're too isolated now.
2: Yeah.
0: It's all, we're streaming because it's easier. We all do it. We're on our phones too much. Actually, what you're talking about is very rare. It's sad, isn't it?
1: Yeah. Mm. And the thrill of it being live happening in front of me. I was so nervous as her brother the whole time.
2: Of course.
1: Couldn't relax. It's like, oh, what if she forgets her
0: Sarah, lines? Sarah's never seen me do stand-up. She thinks her nerves will somehow permeate through the air.
2: She's a pretty powerful
0: and it
2: woman.
0: It will collapse my insides. She once came to see a show and they opened the fire escape and she sat on a fire escape hearing it off stage.
2: Incredible.
0: Through curtains down a fire escape. And afterwards I said, did you like it? It was a good show. She went, I couldn't hear much, I've got to be honest. But I did hear laughter. So I'm guessing the bits in between went well.
1: You're a bit muffled, yes.
0: Yes. Yeah. How incredible.
1: It was awesome.
0: Did you go see her afterwards?
1: No, we had to come. They did a big. Oh. They did a Q&A with the cast afterwards, and it was already 8:30. So we thought,
0: oh, well, wow. Watch out. Oh my word, it's 8. Do you hear that, guys?
2: We have to leave.
0: You squash. You're not Patsy and I's age.
1: We, yeah, that's late.
0: Half eight,
1: late.
0: Half eight is late. The stroke of midnight for us middle-aged Cinderellas.
2: That's right.
0: You've got to get home from the ball. Oh my God, it's almost 8:31.
2: It was
0: get the Uber now.
1: It was. We were ordering the Uber as we were walking out.
0: We don't get a son of seven.
2: While we were waiting for an Uber, former ex-Prime Minister of New Zealand, Jacinda Ardern, was in the crowd. Uh-huh. We saw her.
1: Yeah.
2: Yep. That's how impressive this show is. It was amazing. Yeah. And so, Celeste Barber.
0: Oh, was she?
2: Yes.
0: I love Celeste.
2: Yeah,
0: she's
2: brilliant.
0: So what's it called? Where can they get tickets? Where's it on?
1: It's called The Unfriend. It's Sydney Theatre Company. It's at Walsh Bay, Roslyn Packer Theatre. But if you just Google The Unfriend, I think it runs till the 31st of October.
0: All right. Brilliant. Well done.
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0: Christian O'Connell's show. Yesterday on the show, we were doing Signs You're an Adult, and yesterday I did something. I suddenly realised that this is part of my life and has been for a while, and we've raised our daughters to respect this as well. Being an adult is having indoor and outdoor clothes.
1: Okay, talk me through this.
0: Well, don't when you're indoors, do you have stuff where you get into your cozies?
1: Yeah.
0: So it might be a pair of shorts. You suddenly, at a certain point in your life, you just have an outfit for indoors, don't you?
1: Yes, yes, yeah. As in, like, when you get home?
0: Yeah, yeah. Yes, and you can't fully relax.
1: Yeah, yeah.
0: You can't. I was speaking to my wife yesterday, and I suddenly didn't feel that relaxed. And when I was just still in my jeans, I went, can I call you back?
1: So what are your indoor clothes?
0: Well, they're like tracksuit pants or a pair of shorts. Then you feel like the day's done.
1: Yes.
0: Like you shut the door and it's the world's done with you.
1: And you wouldn't be seen dead in those clothes outside because they're probably old as hell. They're so comfortable.
0: But not everyone dresses like that. No, some people do go live outside with their inside clothes.
1: Especially in Australia.
0: Especially in Australia. You get this in the UK as well. Often, and also the way that people dress now to get on a plane. Some people are getting on planes in their pajamas for an hour and a half flight.
1: I will pack my pajamas and I'll get into my pajamas on the plane, but I won't wear my pajamas.
0: Not for
1: at the
0: short
1: airport.
0: Haul, though.
1: Not for Sydney to Melbourne.
0: No. That's crazy. Put the eye mask on. Neck pillow. Wake me up when we're just about to land. That's 40 minutes, sir.
1: Now, will you wear your.
0: We call them our comfy cozy. So if you've been out for dinner, we'll go and we're going to sit down and watch something. Everyone goes, okay, let's go and put our comfy cozies on, and then we'll regroup.
1: In my head, because you're English, I imagine you guys actually all wear suits and gowns to your sort of midweek.
0: You watch too much Downton Abbey. It's a lot more relaxed. I'd love to find a man that wears pajamas. You know those. I can't believe that men wear pajamas these days.
1: Yeah, well, I wear pajamas.
0: You're kidding me. What?
1: I've got a pair of sleep shorts, or I've got my Qantas. My Qantas pajamas.
0: You go to bed in a costume.
1: It's not a costume.
0: But
1: it's
0: it is.
1: Pajamas.
0: It's an outfit. No, it's a costume. You're getting dressed up to go to bed.
1: Yeah, of course. Well, it's bed.
0: Pats, are you stunned at this? I am.
1: I think Patsy might be recording her news.
0: Oh, right. Okay. So you wear I stopped wearing pajamas when I was about 12.
1: No, come on. I've got, like, they're grey Qantas pajamas.
0: I actually thought it would just, like, we'd struggle to find men who wear pajamas to bed. Like, they'd be quite old.
1: I hope not. Both me and my partner both wear pajamas to bed. Maybe it's a gay thing. I don't know.
0: I didn't want to say anything. I did not want to say anything. I think it's also an age thing. I think certain older men, it might be just the way they were raised.
1: Yeah, as in, so
0: I think we'd struggle to find more men that wear pajamas to bed.
1: I'd love to find out, but I would like to think that Australians wear pajamas to bed.
0: The other thing I saw yesterday, I'm determined to find out where you buy them and can members of the public buy them. I walked past this very cool-looking traditional gentleman's barber, and someone was having a traditional shave in there.
1: Oh,
0: you know where they got the blades? It's like a dying art to see that. And I was just looking at it. And then I saw the beautiful old-school men's barber's chairs that they have in there. Are they available to buy for members of the public, or is it trade and industry only?
1: Mm.
0: Where do they get them from?
1: The big brown leather ones?
0: Yeah. And then this one was an immaculate, knackered old black leather one, and it looked warm, but they're so comfortable, those barber's chairs.
1: Are you thinking to have in your house or in the studio?
0: No, I need a new office chair.
1: Okay.
0: I want it to be a barber's chair.
1: And they recline fully
0: exactly. Yes, recline to get ideas, Rio.
1: Well, maybe if any barbers know, can give us...
0: Can I have one of your chairs? Or where do you get them from? They're not available to us mere muggles.
1: Yeah, there must be a secret barber chair guy.
0: I want in, guys. I want one of them chairs. All right, do you wear pajamas to bed, guys? Give us a call.
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0: Christian O'Connell's show. I'm asking the men this morning, do they have pyjamas? Do you go to bed in pyjamas? I'm stunned that people still do in this day and age. And then, lo and behold, Rio does.
1: Of course. It's the only proper way to be going to bed.
0: Sure, you just go to bed naked. Why do you need to put clothes on?
1: Why, you going to bed naked is crazy.
0: No, it's not. No, it's the most sensible thing to do. What do you need clothing for?
1: Well, you could say that for any situation.
0: No, that's societal pressures. No, sorry, not pressures. I don't want to be nude going around Woolworths.
2: If it weren't for those damn societal pressures.
0: Oh, my God, it's wokeness gone mad.
3: Doesn't surprise me that you wear jammies, Rio. I'd imagine you with a smoking coat, like a jacket and a hat.
0: Yeah, and a little cigarillo on the go.
3: Yes, yes.
2: What does Chris wear to bed?
3: He wears jammies.
0: Yes, does he? Peter Alexander?
3: Yeah, sometimes. But he just wears, like, the bottoms and then will wear, like, a T-shirt.
2: Old oversized
3: not the
2: t-shirt.
3: Actual jammy top, because he reckons it twists around his body. So he wears just a T-shirt. But yeah,
0: you've got to be. This is why the nutty system, you're free.
2: Not a system.
0: Free is the day you're born. Free is the day you'll end. We begin our days and end our days, nutty. Actually, they dress you, don't you, to go to the other side?
2: Yeah, I don't
0: turn up in a nice. You're going to go to the pearly gates.
2: Depends how you do it.
0: Be nice, wear a nice suit, you know?
3: What do you do if there's a fire through the night, though?
0: Go and get changed.
3: There's no time.
0: You know?
2: Those poor firefighters.
0: Well, then if you know why I didn't get out the house, and all my family did, he was getting changed. He couldn't pick the right outfit. Good morning to Kenneth. Christian, I have one pair of PJs in the bottom drawer. The sole purpose is in case I end up in hospital. That's how you know you're a certain age, where it's not like, you know, you don't need it. You know, I'm probably going to end up in a quick rush to hospital at some point. Ken, thank you for that. Christian, big T-shirt and undies is a must during summer.
2: Oh, not undies.
0: No.
2: Undies is crazy.
0: Well, how can you judge that? Because what are trousers? Are they long-form undies? It's cloth. It's material.
2: Fundamentally different. Undies are so much tighter.
0: You know what you are? You're a pajama fundamentalist. Winter, I wear my long sleeve winter PJs in leopard print.
2: Ooh.
0: I'm slowly transitioning now. You're right. As the seasons change, the bedwear must change. Christian, I put pajamas on after I have a shower, wear them around the house. When I go to bed, I take them off and go Starkers. Well done. Joining me in the Starkers Club. Christian, oversized shirt is a must for me. No PJs. Christian, if you're looking for a barber chair with some good patina, that's exactly what I'm looking at. It's an aging.
2: Oh, okay.
0: Metals, fabrics, leather. You know when it ages beautifully?
2: Is that what a patina is?
0: Yes. Huh. Yeah. Pat and I are in our patina years.
3: In our patina years.
0: It's a maturing. The fabric frays, but it adds, I like to think anyway, it adds something to it. All right, extra time on the time waster. You're off to the cinema for the best in show. Gold Class Double Pass. Gold to me yesterday for Scary Movies. Horn Hears a Boo. Fright Club, Mary Coffins, Goodwill Haunting, and somehow related, loose dressing gowns for old men. All right, Scary Movies.
2: Mm.
0: Blaze of Glory.
2: Oh, Silver Plus.
0: Boogeyman Nights, the Boogeyman Nights. He's the boogeyman and he's...
2: He's at night.
0: He's at night, you got to put it all together. Scooby-Boo!
2: Silver.
0: Now, Interview with a Vampire, hell of a movie, but I tell you what's even... scarier. Job Interview with a Vampire. To be intern vampire, there where the stakes are high.
2: The stakes are high. Very, very good.
0: Thank you.
2: Silver Puff.
0: And I'll tell you what's really scary.
2: What?
0: This one. Honey, I Shrunk Your Favorite Jumper. Scary. Oh, no, that's scary. Scarier than a vampire at a job interview. So what? Scary. You don't know Sarah. If you know, you know.
2: I don't know.
0: Don't want to be telling Sarah. Once again, you've shrunk her favourite jumper.
2: Oh, obviously.
0: Should have been a girl. All right, Pajama Boy, what you got?
2: Field of Screams.
0: Oh, lame.
2: Ferris Bueller's Day Off. Bueller. Boo.
0: Silver.
2: And Finding Necro. Oh no, that little fish has died.
0: Oh, well, I thought the Necro was an abbreviation then.
2: Yes.
0: All right.
2: Got you.
0: Gold. All right, what have you got? Scary Movies? Send them in 0475 031043.
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7: Makes sense.
6: These, I'm still getting a lot of messages and actually abuse about the audacity to sleep naked.
7: Rightly so.
6: What? What kind of world are we living in now?
7: What
6: it's
7: kind of world are you living in?
6: The most normal way to go to sleep rather than putting on a costume to go to bed is ludicrous. Children wear pajamas and then the very old.
7: Children wear also normal clothes.
6: So they should. One thing my wife and I did agree on. They must be clothed, Sarah. They must be. Costs a lot to clothe kids these days. Honestly, I'd have a nicer car if I didn't have to buy those school shoes several times a year. When you were back in our day, you really had to look after those school shoes. Oh, do you know how mad your dad would get about pick up your feet,
7: yes,
6: son?
7: Yes, yes.
6: Why were we always scuffing? That was it. You've been scuffing these shoes, and then he'd get his polish out and start clearing them up for you.
7: Yes, yes.
8: Every Sunday.
6: Scuffing—that's a word from childhood, isn't it?
7: Yep.
6: Dragging your feet.
7: Yeah, you don't worry too much about scuffing once you pass 18.
6: No. The scuffing years are behind us, mercifully. Christian, there's loads of second-hand barber's chairs on Marketplace, even gold ones, and you could be the John Laws of breakfast radio. What a mantelpiece to take on. Christian, it was my brother's 55th birthday at the weekend. I got him PJs.
7: Oh, great gift. Hmm.
6: Christian, I'm listening to a show in Thailand. Everyone, all the pajamas here have elephants on.
7: Those pants. Yes, those elephant Thailand elephant pants.
6: That's it.
7: You cannot wear those out in public because they are somehow more revealing than being naked.
6: Oh. Yeah, they leave nothing to the imagination.
7: Oh.
6: The silhouette isn't a silhouette. It's like a chalk outline of a body.
8: Yuck.
6: Christian, my mind, you being English, I presume you'd wear a nightshirt with a cap. like the grandfather from Willy Wonka.
7: Christian Bucket.
6: That was strange, that movie, when you think about it now. So what, he His grandparents just lived in that bed.
7: That's a good... Yeah.
8: All four of them.
6: All day, they were just in that bed.
7: They would have got bed sores, surely.
6: Yeah, exactly. They just lived in that bed. All right, scary movies.
7: Mm.
6: Not Mad Max. Mad Tax Time.
7: Bronze.
6: Oof, Tim. Kim Jong-wick.
7: God.
6: Hold on. Very good, Joe. Christian, what are you, stuck in the Stone Age? Naked at bedtime? This is from Listener Santa. What happens if you get a number two before bed and you don't wipe it properly?
8: Oh.
6: You put marks all over your sheet.
8: No.
6: Who sends? You don't send a broadcaster of my repute a message like that. What do you think I am, a dog?
7: You know what?
6: Wiping my ass on my bed sheets?
7: Santa, that reveals maybe more about you
6: exactly.
7: than it does Christian. Yes.
6: Santa, you old dirty doggy, wipe your ass. Oh, yeah, that's taking me back, that is.
8: You'd have a bidet, wouldn't you?
6: No, we don't have a bidet.
8: Oh, I thought
6: you
8: would.
6: You're not some sort of prince.
8: Like golden, diamond-encrusted bidet.
6: Oh, the never-ending gory.
7: Silver.
6: Ferris Gouler's Day Off. That's how you do it.
7: That's better than mine.
6: Why don't you show him, Matthew Flink? Saving Ryan's Privates. This is taking a turn.
8: Yes.
6: The Little Mermaid, turning again, getting darker.
7: Gold.
6: The Violence of the Lambs.
7: Silver Plus.
6: Crocodile Hungry. He hasn't eaten in a couple of hours. He's mad.
7: Bronze.
6: Titanic.
7: Gold.
6: Now we're back on track. Well done, Rob. Amanda's got men who stare at your bedroom windows.
7: Oh, that is terrifying. Maybe a bit too much.
6: Donnie Sharko.
7: Gold.
6: Dirty Nappy Gilmore. Is that from you again, Santo?
8: Oh, no.
7: Gold.
6: And the Thomas Clown Affair.
7: That's gold.
6: Very good, from Tracy Wareham. All right, who is this morning's winner on the Early Time Waster?
7: Kim Jong-wick.
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0: Christian O'Connell show. Yesterday on the show, we had so many stories, incredible scenes. What did you win as a kid? We were blown away by the response you had from people, various prizes that you won as a kid. We're doing a part two this morning. Jamelia hit the lotto on her ninth birthday. This story is incredible. In 1981, she won five numbers. Won five numbers, got $500. Ooh. Now, one of you crunched the numbers. That's equivalent now to 2,500.
1: Wow.
0: Imagine a nine-year-old winning 2,500. Now, all Jamelia got out of all that money was a lousy yellow tracksuit. Jordan, I won an iPod Shuffle from a Pepsi Max bottle. My brother and I got KFC, and the drink labels had codes you could text in for prizes. Remember that?
2: Yeah.
0: My code wasn't a winner, so I asked if I could enter my brother's code instead. He said yes. It ended up winning the iPod Shuffle. I've never told him the winning code was actually his. Wow. Christian, I won a bike as a 10-year-old from the local bottle shop, only to find out months later that I didn't actually win it. I was gifted it because my dad spent so much time in the shop. A lot going on here. Jason won a colouring competition in local paper around 40 years ago, received a kitchen sink full of ice cream from the ice creamery.
2: Incredible.
0: Andrew in 1987 won tickets going to see the He-Man movie on Agro's Cartoon Connection. Carla, also winner Agro's Cartoon Connection in the 80s for the Rosebank Stack Hat competition. She lived on a farm with a gravel driveway, said it was unsafe without a helmet and won. It was one of those bright yellow ones. She still got it. This one's great. Janine, when I was about nine, my mum and my siblings and I entered a Grace Brothers competition to win bikes. Mum was on a mission. She'd collect a pile of entry forms and then all four of us would sit in a cafe filling them out like a production line. We must have entered more than 1,000 times. At the live draw, we won all three bikes.
1: Oh, you're kidding.
0: That's awesome. One for each of us. By the second bike, the person drawing the numbers had twigged and was unimpressed. Patsy, what have you won as a kid?
1: I won for my apple tea cake at our local agricultural show. I won a big fat blue ribbon as first place, which was really impressive. I think it was a school thing and you could cook something in home economics and enter it in the local show. So I got first prize. Then grade five, I won the pet parade for the biggest dog, because we had a German Shepherd at the time. So I took Max.
2: How did they measure the how do you win biggest dog? Is it weight? Is it like measured lengthwise?
1: It was kind of obvious because everyone else had little fox terriers and Jack Russells and stuff, and I had this big whopping German Shepherd who was just...
0: It's not exactly a fair competition if you're going up against a Jack Russell and you got a whopping great German Shepherd.
2: Yeah, can you gamble on that? Because I reckon I know which one I'd
0: That's
2: take.
0: A little bit fixed.
1: No.
0: I smell a rat.
1: No. So Mac won that year. That was grade five.
0: Ria, what did you win as a kid?
2: I remember back in the day, Mars had a competition where every sick Mars bar, you open the wrapper and you could win a free Mars bar. And this went on for a couple years. But everyone cottoned on that in the packs, like in the boxes, if you went to the sick bar in the box, that was always the winning one. Because they wouldn't shuffle them around, obviously, they come out of a factory.
0: And this is before people had like cheat codes that were being dispersed online or on Reddit forums.
2: Yes, so it only spread by word of mouth. So you'd go to the convenience store, move aside the box that it's the front, go to the freshie at the back, take the sick Mars bar from there, go to the store keep, take that one, and you get a free Mars bar every time.
0: What I love about this is that the Mars Bar Corporation must have had a lot of brainstorming about how we're going to run this. And obviously thought kids are so thick, they won't crack this algorithm.
2: If kids put their minds to getting free stuff, they will figure it out.
0: All right, let us know. What did you win as a kid?
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0: Christian O'Connell's show. These are just brilliant. Your stories about what... It's a very different time. What did you win as a kid? We're in the age now of Mr. Beast giving away like $7 capillion. Back in the day, like Donna, in the 80s, I won a... you won a horse.
1: Oh.
0: That doesn't prove my point. Something Mr. Beast would do. Win a stallion. What? In a women's magazine was giving away a horse to the person who came up with the best name.
2: I got to know what her name was for the horse.
0: Yeah, this is crazy.
2: What do you do with a horse?
0: Yeah, especially as a kid as well. Imagine the postman turning up.
2: You'd be pissed off if you're...
0: Deliver from Miss Donna McDowell. This is also happened for 22 years ago. Best thing I ever won. I chose Cheval, which is French for horse, isn't it?
2: Oh, I didn't know.
0: Yes, yes, yes. I guess back in the day that would have impressed the magazine editor. Like, wow, I suppose one of these Aussie kids knows that. Must be some sort of child genius. These are incredible. I spent hours painting an egg and won the Easter egg painting competition, but it was told it was too good compared to all the others, so my prize was withheld.
2: Oh, they thought a bit of money interference. Yeah.
0: Yeah. Oh, no. Be honest, tell us now. Had Mum done it? So the prize went to the second place.
1: Oh, that is heartbreaking.
0: It is, isn't it? Cushion, as a 10-year-old, Mum entered me in a radio wishathon competition. Oh. Team, make a note of a lot of these competitions. January next year, we come back big, giving away a pony. Can't afford a horse.
2: It's pony week.
0: It's pony week. They're back, and so's this pony. Win a pony. My mum entered me in a radio wishathon competition. My father was a mechanic, so I wished for a spanner set. Dream big, kids! I won! I bet they were like, oh, this is a bit of a cheap wish.
2: Cheaper than the bloody horse.
0: Yeah, don't do that one where they go to Disneyland. A spanner set, yeah. Nip down Bunnings, get the cheapest one, whatever's on sale. I want a spanner set. Make this down the second week back in the after we give away the pony. Spanner week. Spanner set every morning. I won. They gave me an extensive Sidchrome spanner and socket set.
1: Oh, Sidchrome, though.
0: Christian, 43 years later, still got that set. Mm. Still use it. Christian, when I was 9, at my soccer club raffle, I won a set of 3 whiskey decanters.
1: No.
0: Oh, a little snifter before bed, young Charlie.
2: The apple juice.
0: 1994, my wife won a trip to Disneyland, McDonald's Monopoly. We got to call this person about to find out how. Christian, I won a Betty Spaghetti doll in the late 90s from Saturday Morning Disney Channel.
2: Oh, that was a great show. That was awesome.
0: Christian, I won Young Guns 2 on VHS from Smash Hits magazine when I was about 14.
1: Smash Hits.
0: Christian, a boy at my local school won $75,000 on the scratchies.
2: What? What? Isn't there an age limit on these things?
0: I bet there is now. But back in the day, there was no limit on anything.
2: 75K!
0: Wow. Christian, I won a dress-up competition when I was in primary school, grade 3. I dressed up as a swagman. I got into the local paper. The prize was to choose a book. Big prizes.
2: Any book you want.
0: I chose the book of the movie BMX Bandit. Jamie won a BMX bike when he was 10. He's 41. He's still got it. Well done. Oh. Jody's on the line. Morning, Jody.
3: Good morning, Christian. Good morning, guys.
0: Morning, Jody. Thank you very much for joining us. What's your story, mate?
3: Back in the day, we had our own panel shop, and our 10-year-old daughter, we had the footy competition, and she's a mad Penrith fan. So she entered the competition. She came in, paid her money every week, picked all her footy, for the footy teams that week. At the end of the comp, she walked away with $1,500, and the boys were pissed.
0: One very happy young customer, some very angry ones.
3: That's exactly right.
0: Wow, Jody, great story. Thanks for calling you, mate. Have a good day.
3: You too. Thanks. Bye.
0: More easy with the cutting them off there.
2: Jody,
0: come on,
2: sorry,
0: Slick
2: Jody.
0: Rick. Brendan, good morning.
4: Good morning, team.
0: Morning, Brendan. Welcome to the show. Thanks for calling. What did you win as a kid, Brendan?
4: I won a family trip to Vanuatu.
0: Oh, wow. How did you win that? Great prize.
4: It was the local shopping centre, and when you shopped at different stores, you got a little stamp. And I wanted second prize, which was a windsurfer. And I convinced my mum to buy something from another shop so that I could get my last stamp. And didn't win second prize, won first. And I did try windsurfing when I was in Vanuatu, and well, I'm glad I didn't win second prize.
0: Brilliant. Brendan, thank you very much for your story, mate. Have a good day.
4: You too.
0: News and sport coming up next.
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0: Christian O'Connell's show. Christian in grade 5, 1991, I won wheel alignment on a school ruffle.
1: Wow.
2: Wait, that's for a car, isn't it?
0: You mean your dad, your mum and dad want a wheel alignment? What every kid wants.
1: I feel like that's also the first free thing you see on every mechanic. It's always that. Comes with free wheel alignment.
0: Yeah. I won a sandcastle building competition. I was able to choose anything I wanted from the toy shop, rookie era. I chose the cheapest thing, a really cheap plastic frisbee.
3: Oh, no.
0: It takes us a while to learn. There are levels to this. Christian, I won a $6 million man doll. I had one of those. I love that. For hanging on the monkey bars the longest. These are fantastic. I still can't go over the winning the horse.
1: Incredible.
0: Different time. All right, going to play a message. And before I do that, I just need to tell you a bit before about the guy and what it's come from. In July, I published a book, and it's called Unscript. And the book is everything I've learned and all the mistakes I've made from 22 years of working in radio. And when I wrote the book, the dream really was that it could help people maybe change their relationship with their voice. And even if you didn't find, speaking sometimes gets a bit jammed up for you and a bit difficult in certain situations at work or at home, and also how to tell better stories, it was just that actually it would teach you a bit more about a lot of our communication and connection. We think it has to be perfect, and social media puts this huge pressure on us now, and it doesn't need to be like that. You cannot connect to anyone trying to be perfect. And the point I was trying to get across in the book, and really we live it every day on the radio show, is that our messiness, that's where the magic is. And in the book, at the end of the book, I put my personal email in there, hoping that people might want to drop me a line. I think most people just presumed it's just a gimmick. Mm. We live in that world these days. He's not actually going to read them. They do come to me. I do reply. I love getting your messages. And then towards the end of last week, I got the most amazing message that when I played it, I was in tears. It really, really blew my heart wide open. And I went to play it to my wife. She also cried as well. This is a message from an amazing man called Stuart Richardson. And now Stuart wants me to play his message because he hopes that some people might be listening and actually might be inspired by Stuart's incredible story. Stuart has a stutter. Have a listen to this. He's got a beautiful, powerful voice that he's fallen back in love with. This is Stuart. Stuart has a stutter. Have a listen to this. He's got a beautiful, powerful voice that he's fallen back in love with. This is Stuart.
4: Stuart Richardson.

0: living with a stutter has made communication challenging throughout my life. But this book encouraged me to step outside my comfort zone and keep growing. As someone who stutters, I spent a lot of time navigating those challenges. And I recently attended a Maguire course in Melbourne to work on my speech and take back control. As I read Christian's story, I realised how important it is to share ourselves with others rather than hide behind our fears and insecurities. I wanted to mention that due to my fear of stuttering, there is simply no way I would even have attempted to reach out to you like this prior to listening to your book and attending the course. Your message about vulnerability really hits home. Thank you for putting your story and the WAYS framework out into the world. It's made a massive positive impact on me. Thank you again, Stuart Richardson.
1: If that doesn't melt your heart this morning, I don't know what will. So Stuart really wanted me to play his message, and hopefully it's one of hope. And I tell you what, we're all in awe of his courage. So get this, Stuart and I have been swapping quite a few messages. I feel like I've made a friend here. And on Friday, he sent me a message to say that his Friday night, he was going to a Toastmasters meeting.
2: Oh, wow.
1: Toastmasters is a competition in public speaking. Isn't this incredible what's happened? How he's fallen back in love with his own voice and overcoming his fears. It's incredible.
3: It's huge.
1: And if there are people that listen to this, and maybe you do suffer with a stutter, the Maguire Foundation, the Maguire Programme, I saw the documentary a couple of years ago about this on SBS. It's people who have struggled with stutters, training and helping other people overcome their fears, and they can really make huge differences. If you want to find out more, and obviously Stuart there was just saying how it totally changed his life, so much so that he's now, you know, getting into Toastmasters. He's unstoppable now. He'll have a Netflix special within the year. You can find out more at themaguireprogram.com. Now, over the weekend, Stuart's obviously had to think about everything that's waking up for him right now. And he sent me a message and he said, Christian, I really feel inspired right now. Can you think of a challenge that would really encourage me to go even further?
3: Wow.
1: And so I've really had a good think about this to honour what Stuart wants, his invitation. And I have got an idea, and it involves not just Stuart, but some of you as well. I'll tell you what it is next.
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8: Christian O'Connell Show. Thank you very much for all your awesome messages about Stuart's incredible message. What courage. Just what joy as well to rediscover his own voice as well. I do believe that they should teach. Anyway, I almost gave away what we're going to do. I've just got to wait a beat. Christian, thank you for playing Stuart's incredible message. I've started since I was about five. I'm now 56 and can relate to everything Stuart said. I hate public speaking and even speaking to people on the phone. It can be so hard. I will look into the Maguire program. That's from Melissa. Melissa, thank you very much for your message. Matthew, Christian, what an inspiration Stuart Richardson is. Yeah, he really is. And so when I was so moved when I got his message, and then another one at the weekend saying, hey, Christian, can you think of a challenge for me now? And as soon as I saw that he'd attended a Toastmasters, I realised this guy's, he's got the eye of the tiger now, and we really need to set him a challenge. And a lot of people, you know, they say it's the number one fear for people is public speaking. And so the highest form of public speaking is stand-up comedy. And that's what my challenge is to Stuart, is that we would put on a stand-up comedy night. We're going to do it in 7 weeks' time. And Stuart, I asked him if I set up a comedy night, and listeners will come and be in the audience, and it's for people who've never done stand-up comedy before. This is fancy doing it. I want you to be the first act. And I said, but look, this might be too much, or might not be just what you want to do. Toastmasters is incredible. It takes a tremendous amount of courage. You don't need to do this, and you don't need to do it for me. Only say yes if, as soon as you hear this message, it's an immediately yes. Because often when we think about something we want to do, you go, oh, I've got to love to do that. And then the next thing that comes to you is, but you can't. You'll be scared, or you'll screw up, or you embarrass yourself. Anyway, Stuart has accepted.
9: Oh, wow. That is a brave legend.
8: Can you believe this guy?
9: Wow.
8: He said, I'm there. I'm in.
9: What a man. That's crazy.
8: And so my invitation to Stuart is now my invitation to you. We are going to do this. We're going to do it in 7 weeks' time. It's going to be in December. And the audience is going to be you guys. And you guys are also going to be on the stage as stand-up comedians. I'm going to have eight acts, as they're called. So it's going to be eight of you. The first one going through is going to be our man, Stuart Richardson. And if you're listening to this going, oh my God, I'd love to do something like that, but you're nervous, no one's going to heckle you, I will personally mentor all the eight acts. We've got time. We've got 7 weeks. If you just want to get up there and tell a story, brilliant. I'll help you shape that and put it together. I'll help you work with your nerves and everything else. You'll learn a lot from this. I really do believe, I almost said it earlier, I think they should be teaching kids stand-up comedy at school. What an amazing thing for people to do. You've got to organize your thoughts. You've got to work through fear. And it's about finding your own voice as well. It'd be a great thing for kids to learn how to do. They do, you know, various debating competitions.
9: Yeah.
8: Add into that stand-up comedy. So if you really wanted to do stand-up, and you sat listening to this going, I couldn't do that, I'll stumble and set it on, be inspired by Stuart. Get the spirit from Stuart. Use some of that courage. Stuart's going to do this. He's going to get up there, stutter or no stutter. If he stumbles, it doesn't matter. He's getting up there, and he's going to go and do stand-up at the end of the year. And also, what a great thing. You know when people go over Christmas and, how's your year? What do you get up to? You can look them in the eye going, oh, let me tell you about this. I did stand-up comedy.
9: I'm a stand-up comedian.
8: Yes. All right, so if you want to do this, give us a call now. We're going to help you all the way through. You've got plenty of time. We've got 7 weeks to get you ready. It'll be a really unique night. It'll be an experience you remember for the rest of your life as well. I think you'll change your relationship with your voice, and also about putting yourself into more unfamiliar and uncomfortable situations, I think, is the secret to having a really, really good life. I learned that through moving to Australia. You don't need to do that to enjoy your life, but I think you'll get a lot from the next 7 weeks as well. Put it this way, I asked Stuart Saturday morning, I said, hey, listen, I've got this idea about a stand-up thing. Would you do it? I'm going to get a load more acts if you say yes. He said yes Saturday. I got an email from him this morning at 5 a.m. with some ideas for his routine.
9: Already?
8: Oh, yeah.
9: Oh, my goodness.
8: This is brilliant. So, do you want to be on the stand-up night with Stuart? We will mentor you. We'll get you ready. You'll get all of our support and a very welcoming audience here in Sydney of people that just want to see you do your best. And most importantly, the reason to do this, to enjoy yourself up there, telling your stories as well. If that's what you're up for, please give us a call right now. 13 55 22. Let's do it.
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0: Previously on What Are the Odds last week.
1: So a few years ago, I had an appointment with a hand surgeon. And after the appointment, I went to a bookshop and I bought one of the mystery books where it's wrapped up in plain paper. And when I opened it up, she was the author of the book, my hand surgeon.
2: I'm a retired detective and we arrested a fellow. He volunteered to go into a lineup. And the victim comes in and straight away she picks number one. And then she goes, yeah, he was him too. And it ends up he's friends with the guy who was the original offender. So this random idiot has volunteered to go into a lineup to get picked out for a crime he committed.
0: Random idiot, did me.
3: Amazing.
0: Random idiot. Random idiot. Oh, what are the odds? Your stories of coincidence and chance. Like this from David. Christian, what are the odds? The son of my sister-in-law lives in Melbourne but was visiting Sydney for a music festival. On his way out the festival, he accidentally bumped into a guy. As he did, a friend of this guy called out, "Hey, Shannon!" Almost simultaneously, both guys turned around and said, "Huh?" The following conversation ensued. "Is your name Shannon?" "Yes, yeah, Shannon Russell." "No way! My name is also Shannon Russell." Driver's licenses were presented to confirm these coincidences.
4: Why would you lie about that?
0: What are the odds? Because what David did is probably accounted for doubting Thomas's on the show. Driving licenses were presented. Both of you, on the count of three, present your driving licenses.
5: 162 points of identification, please.
0: Donna's got this. This is incredible, this one. Christian, I was on YouTube and a suggested video for an old black and white Roy Orbison concert popped up. Content. Trending. So I watched the start of it. As they cut the crowd, "Hang on a minute, it's my mum and dad."
4: Oh.
0: What are the odds?
4: Well.
0: It really was her mum and dad.
5: That's awesome.
0: I somehow clicked on a random video and came across my parents staring at me. Donna, that's a fantastic one. Thank you very much. Believe it or not. Rio, you got one as well this morning.
5: I have. My friend Duncan has moved from country New South Wales, a little town called Finlay. He's moved to Melbourne and I took him out for a drink on Saturday night. There's this beautiful big old pub called The Vic, which he's moved right next to. He's next door to this pub.
0: Oh, perfect.
5: And The Vic is that old footy pub. So there's lots of footy memorabilia sort of scattered. There's jerseys on the wall. There's newspaper clippings.
0: I know the places. They're like a museum and bar.
5: Yes, yes, literally. Yeah. We get in there. It's absolutely packed. We get really lucky. As we walk in, this other couple's moving out. They go, "Oh, you can have a seat." So we sit there. Duncan's with his back to the wall, a wall full of memorabilia. And I'm looking behind him as we're chatting. And then behind him is a little newspaper clipping of, I think maybe about 10 years ago, when your team, the Melbourne Demons, were doing very badly and they were getting screamed at off the field by their fans. And there's an old photo and a newspaper of that day. I'm looking at it and I go, "Huh, Dunk, this kid in the photo looks a bit like you." He turns around and goes, "Oh, yeah. That is me."
0: What?
5: And it's Duncan was 7 years old with a GWS Giants scarf around his neck and he's literally sitting in front of the newspaper clipping that's hanging on the pub wall.
0: Oh, my God. That's incredible.
5: So I went to the pub owner and he said, "Oh, if you ever get rid of this, can I put my name and..." He's put his name and number on the back of the frame. Mm. And so if they ever move it or take it down, they'll give it to him.
0: What are the odds? That's incredible. That is a wild story.
5: It's crazy.
0: And he's now living next door to
5: Literally living next door to it.
0: How incredible. All right, that's what we look for every Wednesday. Your stories of coincidence and chance. Lines are open now, 13 55 22. Give us a call.
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2: 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Here we go.

0: Christian O'Connell's show. Right now, what are the odds? Believe it or not. Your stories of coincidence and chance. Driver's license must be provided in all stories from now on. John, good morning, Johnny boy.
1: Good morning.
0: John, welcome to the show. What's your story for us, mate?
1: So I'm a Kiwi now living in Sydney. A few years ago, I was in Perth for work at a dinner function. The guy sat across from me, had a Kiwi accent, so I asked the question, whereabouts were you from? He goes, oh, Auckland. I go, same. Whereabouts in Auckland? He goes, oh, suburb Glenfield. I said, oh, same. I was Glenfield as well. Small world. What part of Glenfield? He goes, oh, I lived off Glenfield Road. I said, oh, I was off Glenfield Road too. What street were you in? And he goes, oh, I was in Speedy Crescent. I said, no way. We lived in the same street. And I said, oh, what number Speedy Crescent were you? And he goes, oh, number one. And I said, well, guess what? We've lived in the same house. Obviously, at different times. But so, yeah, not in the same country, same suburb, same street, but we both lived in the same house. He was either the house owners before me or just after me.
0: John, that is an incredible story. That's amazing.
1: It's a very small world, yes. Two random people in another country who's lived in the same house in a previous life.
0: And he's just suddenly on the same table as well.
1: Yes, same table, yeah, for a work function. Yes. Believe it or not.
0: John, I love it. Thank you so much for sharing your story, mate. Have a good day. Thank you, John.
1: Cheers. Bye-bye.
0: Mark, good morning, Mark.
2: Hi, how are you going?
0: I'm
2: what
0: good,
2: was
0: Mark.
2: The odds? This was crazy for me. So yeah. I was sitting at Sydney Airport trying to fly out to country New South Wales. I was a bit early, so I was just working away on my laptop and wasn't paying attention. I was in front of the gate. Then they called the gate up. The gate was open and they opened up the gate. So I walked up with my ticket. They let me on the plane, sat on seat number 1A. It was only a small plane, and then I'm sitting there for about 2 minutes, and this guy walks up next to me and says, oh, mate, you're in my seat. I go, no, what are you talking about? He showed me his ticket. His ticket was Mark Berger, same as mine, same seat, but I was on a different plane. I was on the plane afterwards, but the flight attendant was still letting me on the plane, so go figure.
3: Wait, so same name, same seat, but you're on the wrong flight.
4: Mm.
2: Yes, I'm on the flight earlier.
3: That's nuts.
0: But there is the right. You're the right wrong Mark Berger.
2: Something like that. Yeah.
0: Yes. Yes.
3: I didn't even know you could get on the wrong flight.
0: It feels like a kind of English theatrical farce. Yeah. The right wrong Mark Berger. What a great story! I love that, Mark. Thank you very much for calling in, mate. Thanks for listening to the show.
1: See you. Bye.
0: Bye. Bye. Kevin. Good morning, Kev.
5: Good morning. Oh, yeah.
0: Yeah.
5: I think about 20 years ago when movie night meant you had to go and rent a DVD or buy a DVD. Me and my girlfriend at the time went to Chapel Street to buy some DVDs to watch. I wanted to buy Face Off, the movie. With,
0: John Woo movie, Nicolas Cage, Travolta, great movie.
5: Yeah, brilliant movie. So we bought the movie. We left and we went up the road, Chapel Street, and we looked over to our right in the cafe and we're like, we recognize that guy. And Nicolas Cage was sat in the window the cafe having a
0: chocolate. No. You're kidding me. Nicolas Cage on Chapel
5: Nicolas
0: Street.
5: Cage was on Chapel Street. We did a double take and we were hiding behind lampposts going, is that really him? And it was definitely him. And we discussed going up to get an autograph and his two bouncers looked at me very gently and shook their heads as if to say, no, mate, I wouldn't even bother coming to bother Nicolas Cage.
0: I think he would have loved that. He strikes me as quite a wild, eccentric unit.
3: And then next to him, John Travolta was on the very next table.
0: Hang on a minute. You don't know, of course, that it was Nick Cage. It could have been John
5: That's
0: Travolta
5: true.
0: With
5: true.
0: The face of Nick Cage. Face
5: could
0: off.
5: Have been. Could have been.
0: In Paran. Amazing story, Kevin. Great story.
5: No worries. Thank you.
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0: Christian O'Connell's show. Brand new time waster this morning for you guys. On Thank an Optometrist Day, we see you guys. A lie joke already. Thank you.
1: Very good.
0: We're looking for your eye songs. Eyes down on some comedy. For the bad ones, 50 lashes. Getting ready for that stand-up night. I'll have a tight five, just an eye. Just on eyes. Up for grabs, of course. You got it. Another pair of glasses, some Specsavers. Head to your local Specsavers today. Or why don't you book an eye test online? Eye songs.
1: Mm.
0: What are the eyes listening to in there? Today we find out at last. Sty of the Tiger, one for Pete. If you wonder where intern Pete is today, he's actually getting his sty dealt with.
2: Oh, it's that pair.
0: Yeah. I'll tell you what happened. It was an intervention last night. Western medicine actually broke into his place and took him to go and get it lanced. There's a team of eight people. It's the same people that are working on the Pope right now. In the next bed next to him at the Vatican Hospital is intern Pete.
3: It was a biohazard for the suburb of Darlinghurst.
0: It was. No. It really was.
2: Poor Pete.
0: Yeah, no, hopefully he's all right. Aretha Franklin did a great song, didn't she? R-E-S-E-E-C-T. 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Well, I've got a better one, actually. 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
3: Ooh, but that's got to be a goal.
0: I thought you might say that.
3: It's got to be a goal.
0: Because, you know.
3: It simply must.
0: Let's talk about specs.
3: Savers, gold.
0: You got it. Well done. Van Morrison.
1: Mm.
0: Oh, my word. His wife's got a problem with her eye.
3: Oh, no.
0: Pink-eyed girl. Not so brown anymore, Mrs. God. Van Morrison. I almost want to hear that.
3: You, my.
0: Yeah, thank you. That girl. Oh, not from you, the pants. Last Christmas.
3: Silver
0: what are eyes without lashes? I don't know why I've got a Scottish accent there.
3: What are eyes without lashes?
0: Lashes.
3: So profound.
0: Aye. It's a deep one, isn't it? You know? Lens down under.
3: Silver.
0: Yeah, they're getting worse now. And I don't know if this is good or bad. It could be either.
3: Sure.
0: Hold it further away, tiny menu. What is this? I'm straight. What is that?
3: Patsy, I'll defer to you. Gold or bronze?
2: Bronze hold minus it, 1,000.
0: Hold it further away, tiny menu.
2: No. Desperate.
0: Say that for the stand-up show.
3: Work in progress.
0: Rio, what have you got?
3: The gorillas have got some little eye drops.
0: Yeah.
3: Feel good blink. Feel good ink.
0: Bronze.
3: I got one for Pete as well.
0: Yeah?
3: Mr. Blue Sty.
0: Oh, what a gold.
3: And what's the Asian version of that? Gangnam Sty.
0: Gangnam Sty? Got nervous then. I was like, no, I don't want to find out the answer. Come on, mate. Not that kind of show. Gold for that as well, Rio. That's very good. Gangnam Sty.
3: Do you remember when you had that really long eyelash?
0: Oh, gosh, yes.
3: It was the lash. It was the monster lash.
0: Yeah, gold as well. I'm tired, Grandpa. That's too damn bad. The Christian O'Connell Show. Up all night.

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26: Good afternoon to you, and we're coming live to you from TikTok Tucker Central.
5: That's right. I am cooking eggs a la ronge. We have, we've got a few more minutes. They were double yolkers, these eggs. We've emptied out the insides of half oranges. We took the pulp out, put some bacon, egg was cracked in, a bit of butter and a little bit of milk. But most of the eggs were double yolkers, so they're taking a bit longer to cook. Yeah, I think we need to get.
26: I don't see why that would be the case.
5: Well, if it was one egg in that space, it'd have more space to cook.
26: But the yolk is no denser than the albumin.
5: Albumin, and don't you mention dense. Pot calling kettle black. So anyway, I think they need. Let's play some songs when we come back. We will eat this. We will eat it.
26: Also, the inordinate amount of time men spend in the bathroom.
5: It's not funny. It's a big deal, and women are outraged for a number of reasons.
26: It's all coming up. It's Jonesy and Amanda driving you home. For

0: It's Jonesy and Amanda driving you home. TikTok Tucker.
1: You hungry?
2: TikTok. I enjoy cooking bacon and stop working with flyer.
3: Making slaps.
4: Not a bad Tucker.
5: Who are you?
6: An idiot sandwich.
7: Gonna make you go yuck.
0: It's about to go off.
8: Have a listen. Here it goes. The quietest alarm ever. That is the sound of our little oven here, telling us that our eggs a la Ronge are cooked to perfection. Let's turn that thing off. All right, so what we've got, we had a couple of oranges. We scooped out the inside pulp and we put some cooked bacon in the bottom. Let me open the door.
0: Yeah.
8: Put some cooked bacon in the bottom.
0: I don't want you to beat that air oven to death like you beat the air fryer.
8: Okay.
9: 30.
8: That was that. Listen to me. Well, I'm telling you our recipe.
0: Yes.
8: We've scooped out the half of the oranges. So we've just got orange casing. We put some bacon in. We cracked an egg. A lot of them were double yolkers. That's why they take a little bit of time to cook.
0: Mm-hmm.
8: We put a tiny bit of butter, a little bit of milk on top, salt and pepper. Now it's time to eat our eggs a la Ronge.
0: Amanda is reaching into the oven and pulling out the eggs. Is that hot?
8: They smell quite nice, actually.
0: Yeah.
8: I'll be intrigued to see if they taste orange-ish. Okay, Ryan, here's yours.
10: Yeah.
8: You get a double yolker.
10: Right.
8: It's like Oprah. You get a double yolker. Oh, that's hot. You get that one, Brendan. Are you happy with that?
10: It looks a little bit heavy.
8: Well, do you want one that's a little bit more cooked?
10: No, that's all right.
8: Okay. And, look at that one's all spilling out the side. I'm going to take this one. Now, when I say three, I don't know how hot it's going to be.
10: Ooh.
8: Dig in and make sure you get a little bit of the side casing as well.
10: Oh, it's very hard.
8: One, two, three.
10: I think.
8: Go.
10: Did you munch it? Yeah.
8: Hot.
10: Oh.
8: Yum. I like it.
10: I like it.
8: Ryan likes it. How do you not like it?
10: I don't think I like hot citrus.
8: Okay. Stop saying citrus. It's as if you're having some eggs for breakfast with a glass of orange juice. I think that is delicious. That's from a cookbook from the 70s.
10: I think. Once I have a bit.
8: I like it.
10: Or am I just in the afternoon slump?
8: That is very nice.
10: Oh, I don't know.
8: We will put this... yum. I'm going to eat some more bacon. We're going to put this very detailed recipe on our socials.
10: Yep.
8: Try it. Eggs a la Ronge from the 1970s. I like it.
0: One thumbs up from Jonesy.
8: Two thumbs up from me. How about you, Ryan? Two.
7: Slap, gonna make you go yuck.
8: Coming up next.
0: Yes.
8: Men spend an inordinate amount of time on the loo and women are getting fed up. We're going to talk about it next.
0: It's Jonesy and Amanda driving you home for Jam Nation.
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0: Hello there, it's Jonesy Demander driving you home across Australia this Wednesday, the 14th of October. Good afternoon to you.
1: I read something very interesting recently, and this is by a divorce coach. She wrote this on her Substack.
0: A divorce coach?
1: Yeah, people who probably, I assume this is maybe a lawyer or a therapist who helps people through divorce. And what she has said, this is the headline, "Are men weaponizing pooing to avoid household responsibilities?" So don't pull a face. Let me explain what she's saying.
0: Right, yeah.
1: This is the thing. She's saying, are men aware that what they do is, what she said, a lot of men come home from work.
0: Mm-hmm.
1: They have to go to the loo, or it happens in the morning. They go to the loo and they can be in for half an hour at a time. And what are they doing? They're scrolling through their phones. They're zoning out. They're having quiet time. In the meantime, their partners don't have that option and are picking up the slack. And
0: oh, this, I no, don't know about
1: I think
0: that.
1: This is, well, you're not the man. Women are saying, what are men doing? They're saying, I know he has to go. That part is true.
0: Mm-hmm.
1: What becomes revealing is everything that gets attached to that. He's there on the phone. The door is locked. He gets an extra 20 minutes. The assumption that someone else will handle whatever happens in that meantime. Mums can't necessarily walk through a bathroom door and become a private citizen. Kids will always walk in on you in the loo. Mum, someone's always wanting you. At those busy times at the end of the day and early in the morning, men get this extended driveway time, I guess it is.
0: Come on.
1: Do you not agree?
0: No, I think that's just one too many podcasts of people talking about this stuff. That doesn't happen at all. I remember my dad, when he used to go to the dunny, everyone would be after him, where's dad gone? And he'd go, oh, for God's sake, give me 5 minutes. I've just got to go to the dunny. You know, that's what happened in the 70s.
1: And I think
0: the women like this, they start this thing. It's not the case. Men probably do spend a bit longer on the toilet, but it's because that's the way we're wired. But
1: it's not because
0: we're trying to get out of some duty.
1: It's not because you're wired. Why does it take you longer to do a number two than anybody else? It doesn't. What takes longer is that you're given that time. This is what these people are saying.
0: Yeah.
1: Just sit on your phone. Dad's in the loo. Leave him alone. And women are going, it's half an hour at night.
0: Sounds like a Mamma Mia chat to me, that sort of they're looking for some outrage that doesn't exist.
1: No, I think it's true. I asked the girls in the office here.
0: Yeah.
1: We've all got little kids.
0: Well, they worship at the teat of Mamma Mia. They're all the same.
1: Do you not think this is real?
0: No. It's good chat, though.
1: I think it's real.
0: I tell you this. So I remember many years ago, I worked for a living in an aluminium smelter, making aluminium bases and casts and things like that. And there was a dude, he'd always go, and we call him S-Break, because he'd always go for about 20, 30 minutes to get out of work.
1: Yeah.
0: And he'd go in there for a smoke.
1: Yes.
0: One day he fell asleep and set himself on fire in the toilet.
1: Oh, that's a Mamma Mia story from the oldest time.
0: I could see Mia lapping that up.
1: I think this stuff is real. I'd like to, all right, well, let's
0: put it. I'm happy for it.
1: Let's ask, is this real?
0: Well, what do you want to do? What is this?
1: Well, what I was going to do is something about what happened while he was in the loo. Hey, the house burnt down and he missed it because he's on the toilet. But maybe it also should be, is this happening? Because I think it is.
0: Oh, I like that. What did he miss while he was on the loo?
1: Well, to do that, Brendan, you have to acknowledge that men spend time in the toilet.
0: I agree unequivocally. Men spend time on the toilet, but it's for no nefarious reason other than that's what
1: other
0: we
1: than
0: do.
1: Time out. It's not for dropping
0: I don't
1: a number
0: think it's
1: two.
0: It's not time out. I don't
1: no,
0: think any
1: it's
0: guy.
1: It's time out.
0: Well, dad went into the toilet for 16 years and now he's a deadbeat dad.
1: Yeah, and reads the newspaper.
0: Oh, I remember those days.
1: Yes, exactly. This is those days, except it's a phone.
0: You go into the toilet here with the form guide and say, don't bother me for 20.
1: I'm trying to find some, if this is real. I think it is real. But also, let's ask people, what did he miss while he was on the loo?
0: I love it. I reckon the tribal drum will be for that.
2: I'm in here.
1: Apparently not, according to Brendan Jones.
0: No, I think you and I are agreeing. We agree.
1: Okay.
0: Would you agree that we agree?
1: Well, no, I don't agree that we agree, but I agree that men do this.
0: It's Jonesy Demander driving you home for Jam Nation.
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0: Hello there, it's Jonesy Demanda driving you home. The tribal drum is beating. He was in the loo the whole time.
1: Are men weaponizing number two?
0: You know, as soon as I explain myself, podcast say weaponizing. That's not the case.
1: Well, this is a you're not maybe the person, maybe not. But how about this? This is a woman who is a divorce coach, and she has said that she's hearing from many, many women that she thinks men are using the bathroom to bail out of life. Now, when I say life, I am overstating that. But for half an hour in the morning, maybe half an hour in an evening, they come home, they sit in the loo, no one can disturb them, they scroll on their phones, they have their alone time, which is great, except the other partner is feeding the kids, is giving them a bath, is putting them to bed.
0: Yeah, right.
1: Why don't you believe this?
0: I just don't believe it. I just believe, like, you know, I think there's a degree of hysterics that go with this. I don't think men are that nefarious.
1: No, it's not nefarious. I don't know. It may not even be conscious that they're doing it, but they allow themselves the space to do it.
0: Well, I will agree with you.
1: And going to the toilet means no one can touch them.
0: Men certainly spend a lot longer on the Brasco than the ladies do.
1: Yes. All right. Well, let's see.
0: Jenny has joined us.
1: If people have a story. Hello, Jenny.
2: Hi, Jonesy and Amanda. I definitely agree that my husband weaponizes his toilet time.
0: Does he?
2: 40 minutes at a time, every time. And he's got a very specific thing he does now. Whenever we come home from grocery shopping, he says, oh, I've got to do a shop. I'll say shoot for the show.
1: Sure.
2: But I've got to do a shop shoot. And he gets out of putting all the groceries away because he sits there for another 40 minutes and it's every time guaranteed.
1: Right. Wow, because the ice cream will melt if you leave it for him to unpack.
0: But he's actually even calling it that.
1: Wow. See, this is exactly what we're talking about. It's exactly what we're talking about.
0: But Jenny, I think if you said to him and said, well, can you put the shopping away first? Do you ever say that?
2: I have. Yeah. I've even tried leaving it there, but like Amanda said, the cold stuff will go off because he'll just sit there forever in trouble.
0: My youngest
1: son. That's how you can use it as an excuse. I have to go to the toilet.
0: He does that whenever I say, we've got to move this couch.
1: Yeah, he's weaponized it.
0: I go, no, you're doing the couch first. This will make you crack along.
1: Yeah, he's weaponized it.
0: Thanks, Jenny. Would you stop saying weaponized?
1: But this is what we're talking about.
0: From Jenny to Josie.
1: Hello, Josie. Does your partner do this?
3: Not the groceries, but he seems to disappear straight after meals. So when I have to, you know, clean the benches, wash the dishes, dry the dishes, put the dishes away, he's still not back. So he says he's very regular.
0: And I think that's what we're getting. We're getting to the nub of it. Men are basic creatures.
1: We have the same body that you do.
0: Yeah, of course you do. Of course you do. But you say things.
1: Imagine
0: like,
1: if women cooked dinner and said, that's it, I'm off for my post in a number two.
0: But you do podcasts and talk about weaponizing and stuff like that. Men don't do that.
1: No, but when the word weaponizing makes it sound deliberate, they're not even aware of what they're missing out on. And the women are the ones, and this is what I'm reading, the women are the ones who are having to do the dishes, get the kids washed, all that kind
0: I
1: of stuff.
0: I do the dishes. I do all the stuff. Well, I used to cook. You know, when we did the breakfast radio show, I did all the cooking. Now my wife does the cooking because I get home at dinner time.
1: Brandon.
0: And she's claiming it with my little grandson. He looks at Nanny like she's some sort of wizard.
1: Man, you're this on the loo. You missed the whole thing.
0: She's been cooking for the last 8 months.
1: Well, we're hearing that this does happen. It may not happen in your house, but this happens. Hello, Alicia. Hi, Alicia.
4: Hi. How are you?
1: Very well. Is this resonating with you?
4: Look, I can absolutely agree with you, and I'm sorry, Josie, but you're wrong, because I had a male housemate who I lived with, and he said out loud, just admitted out loud to me, he was a father of two little girls, married, and he said, I really hate the morning routine with my little girls, so every single time they get up and it's time for them to eat breakfast, brush their teeth, get dressed for school, he'd say, I need to go to the toilet, and he'd stay on the toilet until he could hear that his wife had got them ready for school, they'd been dressed, that everything was done, their bags were packed and ready to go, then he would magically be ready to reappear, and off they go.
1: Wow. See, Brandon?
0: Well, that's evidence right there. I can't imagine someone would be so devious
1: with
0: that.
1: There's evidence right there.
0: Maybe my wife wouldn't let me get away with that.
1: Well, but when you say, I have to go to the toilet, that's why it's so easy for guys to do it. It's not like saying, I'm just going to sit on the couch and look at the ceiling for a while. When you have to go to the toilet, what a brilliant excuse.
0: Strange can of worms.
1: Haven't we just?
0: It's Jonesy and Amanda driving you home for Jam Nation.
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0: Hello there, it's Jonesy Demand across Australia, driving you home. The tribal drummer's beating. He was in the loo the whole time.
1: Interesting, isn't it, that that's always been the trope. Dad's in the loo, give it 20, give him his space, give him his time. But women are saying men, without maybe deliberately, I don't know, they're weaponizing their poo time in spending hours in the loo, scrolling on their phones. And while they're doing that, they're getting out of doing things. We've heard stories about the meal's over, I've got to go to the toilet. Yeah. Spend half an hour while the table gets cleared. Shopping's home. It's out of the car. Oh, I've got to go to the toilet. Can't put it away.
2: This is all new to me because obviously I don't do this, but there was a time when I used to read a lot on the toilet. When I was a kid, I used to read a book on the toilet.
1: Not good for you.
2: No, well, with the advent of the mobile phone, I'd scroll through my phone. Then I read an article that it's not good for your whole system, your works.
1: No, that's
2: the irony,
1: right.
2: While I was on the toilet.
1: That's right.
2: Gen Y Rise generation, like I know my youngest son, whenever I ask him to do work, mate, we're going to move a fridge / bed / lounge. All of a sudden, he disappears.
1: Oh,
2: and then I just get my neighbour to help me.
1: Well,
2: so maybe it is happening.
1: My son's been so long on the loo. We're on holidays and he was in there. I could see people queuing up outside. So I had to text him saying, get off the loo. People need it. Ryan, what about you?
3: Well, look, I don't think I weaponize my poops, but I do tend to take quite a while because I get sucked into Instagram reels. In fact, at work here, we have motion-activated lights in the toilets. And they're obviously on a timer. So I was in there once for so long, the lights just went out.
1: Wow.
3: And I was just sitting there in the dark and I had to use like the torch on my phone to
1: find your way out.
2: That's why Ryan puts on November Rain. When you hear November Rain.
1: Or Evie part 1, 2 and 3.
2: Sam has joined us.
1: Hello, Sam. What do you make of all this?
4: I think it's very, very, very true, including the weaponizing part. I've got a family story for you. My dad used to be one of those guys who took the newspaper into the bathroom and spent a bit of time in there. But I overheard him talking to my husband, being the son-in-law, giving him a bit of a chat about it, having a bit of a discussion, does he do something similar? And if he doesn't, he should, because it's a great way to get out of things, chores, other stuff. And then also to put it to tell the children, because we've got two boys who are now in their early 20s, so they learnt it as a... what do you call it, a hierarchical story?
1: A family tradition.
2: Hierarchical story. This is as good as weaponizing.
1: So this it is passing down the baton of spend a lot of time in the loo and you'll get out of stuff.
2: But
1: and this is the man, Brendan, who said you didn't think this existed.
2: Well, I didn't think it existed.
1: Oh, look, here we've got a man now. We've got Pete.
2: Hello,
1: Pete.
5: Hi, guys. How you doing?
1: Very good. Well. Is this true? Do you do this?
5: No, this is coming in from a brother. So when we were kids, like, you'd see him, he'd pick up his book, and then, like, you knew you sort of had to beat him to the loo because he was going to be in there for at least an hour. And it's funny that now I look back that during that hour, a lot of jobs used to come up. Like, I'd have to do the vacuuming or, you know. As a kid, I never tweaked, but now it's just making so much more sense.
2: Yeah, Pete, maybe it's not all men. You
1: seems
2: know,
1: to be a lot of them.
2: Maybe it's because my brother comes around to my house and I've got like a bunch of great books, like a beautiful Harley Davidson embossed book, and he'll grab it. It's a hardcover. And he goes, I'm just off. And I go, not with that book, you're not.
1: Oh, it's not even absorbent.
2: Thank you, Peter. We'll wrap this up with one more man. Paul.
1: Hello, Paul. What do you think?
6: Hello there, all. Look, I think this falls into the category of men are from Mars, women are from Venus. We are very, although we have the same bodies, we have a very, very different brain. Men are lazy, so they will do anything they can to get out of doing anything they can. And if that's locking themselves away in the toilet for half an hour or more, well, they'll find a way to do that. I think that mums particularly need to be more selfish, find their way to avoid, get out of it, move on, get out of the way, and say, Dad, you've got it. See you later. I'm out of here. Go for a walk. Do whatever you want to do.
1: Mm-hmm. So you think, it's interesting because when we look at this, if someone says, I have to go to the toilet, it's very hard to say, no, you don't. So what you're saying, Paul, is call the bluff and actually women leave the house.
6: Yes, make your own go to the toilet, whatever that might be. Because if you don't do it, then men will, husbands, dads will let you be the one who is always called upon.
1: Interesting, isn't it? Maybe this is an eye-opener because a lot of people are thinking, hang on, that actually happens.
2: To other rooms in the house, like the laundry.
1: Oh, yes.
2: I'm just making jokes. They're just
1: well,
2: jokes.
1: Brendan, you don't. Well, do I'm not you now appreciate anything. That this
2: I do appreciate. I obviously I'm not the guy that does that.
1: But you now appreciate that other men do. You've heard it. Just say yes.
2: Yeah, I've heard it. Yeah, I've heard it. I've seen it. I'm still asking questions. No, I know what you're saying. You know, my fellow man, I don't think are that devious is all I'm saying.
1: I don't even know if it's conscious a lot of the time.
2: Well, thank you for all your calls. Coming up, we've got Instagram on the way. I've got a good feeling about Instagram. $2,000. It's Jonesy and Amanda driving you home for Jam Nation.
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15: It's showtime.
16: Everything is fraught with controversy these days.
6: Well, Olivia Dean has just completed a fabulous tour of Australia. You know, Dean.
16: Yeah, Olivia. Nice.
6: I know lots of people who went to see her. She was absolutely brilliant, apparently. But I did see someone bring into question some concert etiquette at Olivia Dean's show. Not about Olivia Dean.
16: No.
6: But I'd be interested to know what you think.
16: Well, you might say, well, we've got many ventures that we can take this to.
6: What do you mean?
16: Well, you know, your pub test could be a whip poll, could be can of worms. Actually, we did can of worms just last hour, pretty much, with the whole.
6: Could be a would you rather. Well, let's discuss it and we'll see which way we choose to go.
16: Well, what a cooler chat. Okay, we'll put our brains together.
6: That won't take long.
16: Instagram makes its return as well. It's Jonesy and Amanda driving you home for Jam Nation.
17: 1332

0: there. It's Jonesy and Amanda driving you home. Olivia Dean. How good is Olivia Dean?
1: I love Olivia Dean. Who doesn't love Olivia Dean? She's just completed a very successful tour of Australia. I did see this post, however, and it was a picture of the back of a person.
0: Mm-hmm.
1: And someone who's shorter than her is saying, concert etiquette is dead. I paid $200 to see Olivia Dean and this was my view. This person goes on to say, no hate to the person in front of me. They're only standing because everyone in the rows in front of them was standing. But it sucks that people have normalized standing in the seated areas. Most of the seating in most modern stadiums, most of it these days, I think, mm-hmm. is seated, isn't it?
0: Yeah.
1: What do you do?
0: I always feel that when you see some performers, they come along and they see everyone just sitting down.
1: And Australian audiences are notorious for sitting down. Often American performers go, what does it take to get you guys on
0: your
1: feet?
0: Could be worse. Could be Japanese. Japanese just sit there and they're dead quiet.
1: Are they? Yeah. Remember we went to see Rolling Stones and it was Glenn A. Baker didn't stand up. He's the only person in the whole theatre who didn't stand up. And I thought, I felt sorry for the people in front of him because they were conscious that they were blocking him. But who doesn't stand up when you're seeing the Rolling Stones?
0: But he was wearing that crazy Fez hat.
1: So people behind him couldn't see either. And the organ grinder and the monkey, the whole thing. But this started a widespread debate online. Fans in the seated section should remain seated,
0: mm-hmm.
1: is what a lot of people are saying. And others saying, you go to a concert, you should be allowed to guilt-free stand up.
0: It's a tough one. I'm always very mindful of my fellow concert goers.
1: I know, but if it's your favourite band and your favourite songs come on.
0: Yeah.
1: And you want to stand up for the whole show, what do you do?
0: Have you ever had a situation like this?
1: When Melanie and I went to see Barry Manilow. Who doesn't stand up and dance to Barry Manilow? Rolling Stones, Barry Manilow.
0: You would have been the youngest person in the crowd.
1: We were in the very back row of quite a small venue and we thought, we're going to stand up and scream and along all night.
0: How did the other 10 people go?
1: No need to be mean. But then a group of people in wheelchairs came behind us.
0: And that was
1: And we swore. No disrespect to them, but we thought, there goes our night of standing. Well, we said to them a couple of times, do you mind if we stand up?
0: Yep.
1: But we were conscious of it and we didn't stand up the whole
0: night.
1: Did
0: you say, we're just going to wait till he gets one of more of his Rocky tracks?
1: Oh, Brendan, stop it. You're the one who went to see Marie, Donnie and Marie.
0: Oh, come on.
1: Those in glass houses should not throw stones.
0: I had a sleeping bag and rolled it out.
1: I wasn't middle-aged. My parents took me to see Marcel Marceau. I wish I was making that up.
0: I was 8 years of age. I was wearing velour.
1: Oh, were they rocking out? Anyway, what do you want to do? Do you want to do
0: it? Well, it's not a pub test. I feel that we've been to the pub a fair bit. It's not a can of worms because we did that about men weaponizing pooping.
1: Why don't we do a whip poll?
0: We need a quick fire, instant snapshot of what Australia thinks about any given subject.
1: Let's phrase it, standing up at concerts.
0: Booyah.
1: What do you make of it? Yes or no?
0: It's Jonesy and Amanda driving you home for Jam Nation.
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0: Hello there, it's Jonesy and Amanda driving you home. An instant rapid fire snapshot of what you think on any given subject, the whip poll. And today we're talking about Olivia Dean. Olivia Dean, for those that don't know, is this artist.
1: We're not talking about her in particular, just that she's the catalyst for this conversation. Someone went to see her brilliant concert, loved it, but took a picture of the person's back who was standing in front of them and said, this is pretty much my view.
0: Yeah.
1: Because she said, this person said, when has it become normal for everyone to stand throughout an entire concert in the seated areas?
0: I was just reading this lady who's got some sort of autoimmune problem where she has sore joints, she can't stand up.
1: That wasn't written on the post. No, that's her separate social.
0: But I always bear that in mind if I do go to a concert about standing up. I like to, whatever people are doing in front of me, if they're standing up, I'll always apologetically turn around to the people behind me and say, oh, look, everyone else is standing up.
1: See, it's awkward. It's very awkward. But if it's a band, they want to see you standing up. They want to see you enjoy yourself.
0: Yep.
1: I mean, I know for a fact that when you were younger, you went to see these guys. Good to see Donnie and Marie in your Valui, you've said. I mean, you couldn't stay in your seat.
0: We were 8 years of age. It wasn't like we had a choice. It wasn't like I said, hey, Mum, take us to see Donnie and Marie.
1: I don't know what the
0: truth of that was, Brendan. She said, you boys will like this. And I knew for a fact that we didn't like it.
1: I reckon you did. Anyway, this is what we're asking you today. Standing at a concert, whip poll, yes or no?
0: Dwayne, what do you think?
2: I think no. A friend of mine recently went to a concert, cost us $700 for front row seats, and the artist went and called everyone in the back row to come down the front. Couldn't see anything of the concert.
1: No!
0: I hate when they do that.
1: No!
0: When they go, you know, they become some sort of big...
1: And you've paid $700 for front row seats.
0: Hey, Elton, keep them up the back.
1: Oh, no. Thank you, Dwayne.
0: Louise has joined us.
1: Louise, yes or no, standing at concerts?
3: No, I'm against it for the most part.
1: All right, your kids aren't happy either by the sound of that.
0: You've got
1: Thank
0: going
1: you,
0: on
1: Louise.
0: There, Louise. Sandra has joined us.
1: Sandra, yes or no?
4: You should stay seated if you're in a seated area.
0: Yeah, interesting. You're very, very strict about it.
1: Yeah, but there's so many seated areas. Often these venues don't even have standing areas.
0: Mm-hmm.
1: You can't even stand in the aisle. Security doesn't let you do that.
0: Yeah, yeah. But what about good old do-gooder concert provider that says, oh, come on, everyone down the front?
1: Yeah, well, that's a one-off.
0: Julie has joined us.
1: What do you think, standing up at concerts, yes or no?
5: Absolutely not.
1: Oh, okay. But people have very firm opinions.
0: Julie, you had something else to add to that.
5: I'm one of these people who has difficulty standing.
0: Okay.
5: So it's fair enough at the end. When they're doing their encores or that sort of thing, but not during the concert. Let people, if they've paid for a seat, let them sit and let them see.
1: Yeah. All right. Thanks, Julie.
0: Julie, be working on that fumey face.
1: Well, let's see what everyone else thinks.
0: Linda.
1: Hello, Linda. Standing at a concert, yes or no?
6: Yes, stand up. If you want to sit down, stay at home and watch YouTube. Stand up and get into it.
0: Thanks, Linda.
6: Absolutely.
0: Good work.
1: Thank you.
0: Mel has joined us.
1: Hello, Mel. What do you think? Yes or no?
7: No. I pay to sit down. I expect to sit down and enjoy the view.
0: Right. I pay to see a diving act. I want to seize me a diving act.
1: All right. Thank you, Mel. And we'll wrap it up with Ben. Hello, Ben. Standing at a concert, yes or no?
8: Amanda and Jonesy, most definitely yes, and dance like no one's watching.
1: Yeah.
0: There you go. What have you seen lately, Ben?
8: Oh, gosh. Barnsley and Ice House. Was the last one I went to.
0: Oh, good oh.
1: Not Donnie and Marie?
0: Okay.
8: No, not Donnie and Marie. A long time ago for that.
0: Yeah, but don't...
8: Not even I'm that old.
0: Ben, I was eight.
1: Oh, you danced.
0: When you're eight, you're just prisoners to your parents.
1: Oh, okay. Well, most people are saying stay seated. That's interesting.
0: Thank you for all your calls. In the meantime, Instagram is here. It's Jonesy and Amanda driving you home for Jam Nation.
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0: What you need now is 10 questions, 60 seconds on the clock. You can pass if you don't know an answer. We'll come back to that question if time permits. You have a question right, $1,000.
4: That's right. You can make it $2,000 by answering a bonus question, but it is double or nothing.
0: Melinda is with us. Hello, Melinda.
5: Hi, how are you?
0: Great. What's going on?
5: Oh, not too much. I'm excited to do the questionnaire.
4: All right.
0: Instagram. Melinda's got a name.
4: I like, why we should change the name of it to the questionnaire?
0: To the questionnaire. Melinda, we want you to win this because it has been some time.
4: This hasn't gone off for a while, so let's see if we can make it happen for you. As we said, there's 10 questions, 60 seconds. Say pass if you don't know because we might be able to come back, okay?
5: Yep, all good. Thank
4: you. Melinda, here we go. Here's question number one. How many hours are there in 2 days?
5: 48.
4: Question two, what colour is a ruby?
5: Red.
4: Question three, which Asian language is also the name of a fruit?
5: Mandarin.
4: Question four, a plié is a term used in what dance style?
5: Ballet.
4: Question five, how many sides does a pentagon have?
5: Five.
4: Question six, what's the capital city of Singapore?
5: Pass.
4: Question seven, which sport is Lance Armstrong known for?
5: Pass.
4: Question eight, what make of car is a Land Cruiser?
5: Four drive.
0: More information.
4: What make of car?
5: Toyota?
4: Yes. Question nine, how many holes are on an average golf course?
5: One.
4: Oh.
0: No. Melinda.
4: You started to panic by then. There's 18.
0: There's 18. Oh, Melinda, you started off so well.
4: You really did.
0: Like when you got plié, I thought, wow, Melinda's going to do it.
4: The capital city of Singapore, it's not a trick question, but the answer is Singapore.
5: Oh. Yep.
4: And Lance Armstrong is known for cycling.
0: Mm.
5: Oh.
0: And according to the teachings of John Farnham, if you go to hair to Singapore, they'll cut your hair in Singapore.
4: Does Lance Armstrong know that?
0: Why? He's got a short cut.
4: Wow.
0: Well, Melinda.
4: Melinda.
0: Cut your hair in Singapore.
4: Does Lance Armstrong know that?
0: Why? He's got a short cut.
4: Wow.
0: Well, Melinda.

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0: 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I wouldn't want my mother in any other hands.
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0: Good afternoon. It's Jonesy D'Amato driving you home this Wednesday afternoon. My algorithm gives me great content. There's a lot of stuff and people complain about algorithms, but really it's about what you click on and what you enjoy.
1: Okay. What are you in trouble for?
0: Nothing. Sydney sweating on a jet ski. I don't know why that came up in my algorithm. Wow. Clearly China is listening to my phone. But I get a lot of Indiana Jones stuff and I love Indiana Jones stuff, like how Steven Spielberg melted all the Nazis' faces in Raiders of the Lost Ark. You remember the end there?
1: How do you do it?
0: Gelatin, hairdryer, time-lapse camera. Mm. Yeah, it's all pretty good. And yeah, use solid eyeballs so the eyeballs wouldn't melt as well.
1: Not real eyeballs.
0: No, solid, like, prosthetic eyeballs.
1: Right.
0: Or when the baddie, you remember Belloc swallows the fly? Do you remember he's standing there, Indy's there with a rocket launcher, and he's going to blow up the Ark. And Belloc says,
2: "Your persistence surprises even me."
0: Here we go. There's the fly.
3: "You're going to give mercenaries there a bad name."
0: Did you see it? And I'll run it again for you. Ryan, rewind it.
1: Okay. Where's the fly?
0: Okay, go. There it is.
3: "You're
0: going on to
3: give
0: lip.
3: Mercenaries right. a bad name."
1: It goes into his mouth.
0: Yeah.
1: The
0: intimacy
1: just...
0: coach had a hell of a day. fly. Later on said,
1: "How'd they do it for eight takes in a row?
0: What happened there?" So there's that. But something that's come up recently is, how did Indy keep his hat on in all those scenes? And, you know.
1: But they've got stuff to put inside it, like felt.
0: Yeah, but he was riding horses, he's fighting Nazis, he's dodging propeller blades from planes and the like. It's recently come to light that Harrison Ford stapled his hat to his head with an old-fashioned craft stapler.
1: No.
0: This is a scene from the behind the scenes. Look.
1: Oh, my gosh.
4: That should do it.
0: That should do it.
1: He's actually just, he's stapling his hat to his head.
0: Harrison Ford is one of those guys. In a recent interview, he said this.
5: Still have the, see it?
6: Yeah. You do what you need to do.
0: You do what you
1: What's
0: need to
1: What's he pointing
0: do.
1: At? He's pointing
0: the
1: at the scar.
0: Scars on his head. What? You don't get that these days.
1: No.
0: And also, when he had to do the lovemaking scenes, it was difficult as well because he had to pull the hat off. Spielberg had to break out the crowbar. Tell you, folks, it's harder than it looks.
7: Isn't
8: right
7: it just?
8: You two. That's
1: so
8: enough.
1: So method.
0: Think about that when you're watching your next movie. We will be back again tomorrow.
1: We will. If there's anything you'd like to hear again, your feels, please,
0: yep.
1: jonesyandamanda.com.au.
0: Perhaps you'd like to register for the Fast Five or Instagram.
1: You can
0: it's
1: do all
0: there.
1: There too.
0: A world of entertainment awaits. Good day to you.
1: See ya.
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4: Cloudy today, the slight chance of a shower, top of 25. Tomorrow, cloudy, the high chance of showers, 24. For Nexus Pools, the best pools in Bundy, the UV reading is 10. 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
7: Cloudy today, the slight chance of a shower, top of 25. Tomorrow, cloudy, the high chance of showers, 24. For Nexus Pools, the best pools in Bundy, the UV reading is 10. That's very high. Remember to slip, slop, slap, seek and slide.
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4: 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This is your news now.
5: Good morning, I'm Nathan Filmer with the latest Bundaberg local news from the Crofton Street newsroom. New research has revealed the unexpected role short-term rentals are playing in Australians' lives, with thousands turning to them for a place to stay during natural disasters, domestic and family violence, medical needs and sudden changes at home. The Bundaberg region had 465 active short-term rental listings as of August this year, with an average occupancy rate of 63% at an average rate of $143 per night. Now, a first-of-its-kind study based on feedback from more than 2,500 guests and hosts found natural hazards and domestic and family violence account for almost a third of non-leisure stays. Professor Bozak Donitsky says perceptions that accommodation chains such as Airbnb are being used just for recreation are not accurate.
6: Most people associate short-term rentals with leisure, but they are being used for many other reasons. We found people were using short-term rentals for work, when moving between homes, during renovations or property damage, for healthcare and education, and during natural hazards and domestic and family violence.
5: The Nationals are demanding Labor stop its attack on Australian farmers, including in Bundaberg, amid growing concerns the pineapple industry is at risk. Labor MPs are being asked to sign a petition stopping a plan to import more of the fruit into Australia, a move which has the industry and biosecurity advocates very concerned. The main pineapple growing area in the White Bay is around Yandaran, north of Bundaberg, where a number of commercial producers operate. Leader of the Nationals, Matt Canavan, says farmers are worried Labor could soon allow new imports from India and Indonesia, sparking fears over exotic pests, unfair competition and a potential disease outbreak.
7: We've got enough pineapples in this country. We don't need to import pineapples, and we're here today to protect our Australian farmers, our pineapple growers. We're here to make sure the Labor Party doesn't give the rough end of the pineapple to Australian farmers.
5: And CQ University's global research reputation has continued to grow, with 49 academics named in the latest top 2% scientists list. 47 CQ University researchers were recognised, highlighting the uni's increasing impact across a wide range of disciplines. Released this week, the internationally recognised list identifies researchers whose work ranks among the most influential in the world based on citation data. The list is compiled annually.
4: National News now.
8: Hi, I'm Phoebe Humphrey. It's take two for the Health Minister today, reintroducing the exact same bill to Parliament that was effectively thrown out yesterday. Labor's proposal includes winding back the rebate Aussies 65 and over receive on their private health cover from April next year to put the money towards aged care beds. Pope Leo continues to rest up after having surgery to remove a cancerous growth on his lung. The Vatican says it was expecting that diagnosis and the procedure went to plan. Dr. Cedric Rutland is the head head of America's Lung Association. He's told Fox News he suspects it was a stage 2 or lower growth.
9: Because generally speaking, when you have a stage 3 cancer, that's when you start thinking about chemotherapy, radiation, immunotherapies and things of that sort.
8: And Aussie businesses are waiting longer to be paid. Data from Creditor Watch has found 1 in 10 invoices over the past 3 months are now more than 60 days overdue. 48% of invoices are paid on time, down 10% from a year ago.
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8: In sport, the AFL's trade period has wrapped up for another year. Among the biggest deals to be struck on the final day, Kitty Coleman's left the Lions for the Bombers, while Melbourne pair Jack Viney and Trent Rivers headed to West Coast. Eagles list boss Matt Clark happy with the outcome.
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8: And a record crowd is expected in Sydney tonight for the Rugby League World Cup opener between Australia and New Zealand. That's the latest news and sport.
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14: Cloudy today with the slight chance of a shower at a top of 25. Tomorrow cloudy with a possible shower, 25. And Saturday cloudy with the high chance of showers, 24. For Nexus Pools, the best pools in Bundy, the UV reading is 10, which is very high. Remember to slip, slop, slap, seek and slide. Indeed, it is cloudy outside. It's 20 degrees in Bernard Heads. By the way, since 9 o'clock yesterday morning with those showers and storms that moved through the region, in the official Bundaberg rain gauge, we've had 8.8 millimetres. I know in other parts of the area we've had more than that, and in other parts we've had less. But here in Bundy, 8.8 millimetres is the official amount of precipitation we've received.
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0: Better music and more of it on 1332 4BU. Split Ends, I Got You. Good morning. Welcome to the Big Breakfast for Thursday, the 15th day of October. It's Mark Johnson here for Bundaberg Power Sports. Bundaberg farmers don't get days off. Neither does a Can-Am Defender built for work and in stock at Bundaberg Power Sports. Coming up this morning, we're going to have a chat to the team from Suncorp Insurance about storm damage and, in fact, about what are the storm hotspots here in Queensland. One of them is just down the road at Maryborough. I wonder how much rain you got last night too at your place. We did. I heard some or saw some lightning and heard some rumbles of the thunder. Not much rain out Bagara way though, certainly not from what I saw, but 8.8 millimetres in the rain gauge here in Bundy. So we'll have a chat about storm damage at 7.15 this morning. 7.45, the member for Burnett, Stephen Bennett, he will join us on the phone. Of course, Parliament is sitting down in Queensland, so Stephen will give us a call. 7.20, we'll play the movie quiz. Your chance to pick the flick and go to the prize, the draw, prize giving Friday tomorrow to win the $100 fuel voucher. At our Secret Sound, we'll play the Secret Sound at 8:05 this morning, thanks to Bundaberg Health Foods. This one is worth $270, so jackpotting very, very nicely. Plenty of great music on the way as well. It's 6:16. We'll kick off the Big Breakfast this morning by listening back to an interview we did yesterday on turtle nesting season at Monrepeau. Well, it's turtle nesting season again at Monrepeau. Kathy Gatley is a ranger in charge at the Monrepeau Turtle Centre. Of course, she works with the Queensland... What is it, Kathy? You work with Queensland Parks, etc.?
1: Yes, Queensland Parks and Wildlife Service out here at Monrepeau.
0: Fantastic. Now, I've been very fortunate. I've been in town for about 18 months. I got to go last year to the Turtle Centre and watch, really, I guess, in many ways, what is one of Mother Nature's great things, great events.
1: Yeah, it's a great event to come out, and we're so lucky to have it in our area here in the Bundaberg region. So, yes, people can come out and see nesting turtles coming ashore, digging their nest and laying their eggs, and then later in the season we have the hatchlings emerging. So it's a beautiful experience to see.
0: So, Kathy, for those of our listeners that don't know, what type of turtles are we talking about?
1: Yeah, well, we get three species along our coast nesting. Monrepeau is primarily a loggerhead nesting beach, so 95% of our nesting turtles are loggerheads, which are an endangered species. And then we get about 4% are flatback turtles, which are only found in Australian waters, and that last 1% is green turtles. So green turtles nest in bigger numbers on the islands offshore, but we occasionally see a couple along the coast.
0: And how many turtles in a typical season would you get?
1: Well, the last two seasons, we've had really busy seasons. Last season, we got a bit over 400. The season before, we had around the 500, and that was our biggest season that we'd seen for a long time. So, yeah, every season's different, and we don't really know until we get into the nesting season what the numbers are going to be like.
0: What blew me away, Kathy, was how many eggs they lay?
1: Yeah, so on average, our loggerheads lay around about 130 eggs. It is exciting to watch, and it's amazing how many, and they do that not just once in the season, but they'll come back in 2 weeks later to lay another clutch. They do that four times during the season, the one individual turtle.
0: And is it true that the turtles that come back to, say, Monrepeau were actually born at Monrepeau themselves?
1: Well, we definitely have seen that, and we know that turtles come back to the general area they were born. So they do get oriented to the dip in the strength of the Earth's magnetic field as little hatchlings in the nest and crossing the beach. So we know that they come back to the general area, but through a marking program that was done quite a few years ago with hatching turtles, we have seen some of those turtles return directly back to Monrepeau, the beach they left as a little turtle. So, yeah, it's amazing.
0: That is absolutely amazing. Hey, how long is the egg-laying season?
1: So we start our night tours on the 7th of November, and we get turtles all the way through into early February. And then we see our hatchlings usually start in January and then go through. We finish our tours around March, the end of March, as the hatchlings get less and less. So it sort of starts off slowly with nesting turtles, builds to a peak. Hatchlings start off slowly, build to a peak, and then slow down as well.
0: I thoroughly recommend for our listeners that haven't, you know, experienced this to do it. But the thing is, and here's the important part, tickets are very much limited. I think you're capped at 30,000. Is that correct?
1: Yeah, well, we usually take 300 people a night. We do recommend for our listeners to jump onto our booking online and grab some tickets if you're interested in coming along. It's a really great experience through November. It gets really busy in the school holiday period. And then, you know, for locals, even into late March is a good time to come down and see hatchlings.
0: And it's interesting how it all works. The thing I found fascinating is it's clearly, well, it's nature at work. It's not a zoo, right? So you go out there, you sort of, you go to the great facility at the Turtle Centre. You can have a bite to eat. And then when the rangers spot one, they get the groups together and down you go.
1: That's right. So we always let people know, you know, come prepared to wait, as turtles can arrive at any time during the night. Come prepared to wait, maybe bring a book, something to entertain the kids. We do some shows at the Turtle Centre. And, yes, that's right. As soon as we have turtle activity on the beach, then we take our groups down.
0: Just a couple of quick ones before we go, Kathy. So we were spoken about, obviously, the egg laying and the hatching. But in general, people can just pop out to the centre pretty much most times, can't they?
1: Yeah, that's right. So the Turtle Centre is open every day between 9 a.m. and 2 p.m. Coming into the Turtle Centre is free of charge, and then we do have a paid experience, which is the immersive self-guided experience that people can learn more about turtles if they choose to do that. So, yeah, it's a great little hub, lots of nice walks around, go down the boardwalk, have a look at the beach. It's a lovely little place.
0: And final one, how do people book? What's the best way to book for the, obviously, the egg laying and, you know, and the experiences over the coming months?
1: Yeah, so our booking site is in the Queensland Parks, so the Queensland National Park booking system. So if people search for Monrepo Turtle Encounter, that would be the easiest way to find us.
0: Fantastic. 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

0: 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And then in the next half hour, on this day with Aaron Stevens, we'll look at the events that have shaped history on the 15th of October.
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1: Good morning, I'm Nathan Filmer with the latest Bundaberg local news from the Crofton Street newsroom. National's leader Matt Canavan says pineapple imports should not be approved until the science has been independently tested and strict biosecurity conditions are clearly met. The main pineapple growing area in the White Bay is around Yandarra, north of Bundaberg, where a number of commercial producers operate. Advocates say the fruit from India and Indonesia needs to be up to scratch or else it shouldn't be allowed in.
2: Because there are lots of diseases in other countries that afflict their pineapple industries, which are not here in Australia. Currently, this Labor government is considering importing pineapples from India and Indonesia, countries which do have a variety of diseases which we don't want here.
1: Matt Canavan there. We're being told we need to rethink the role of short-stay accommodation in Bundaberg as being purely for holidays. AirDNA reports more people are booking, including in Bundaberg, where occupancy rates were up about 35% year-on-year in August. Now, we may understand why, after research commissioned by Airbnb found guests include people needing somewhere to stay for more serious reasons. Professor Bezak Danitsky is responsible for the research and says more than 80% of people facing domestic violence or natural disasters need accommodation at short notice.
3: Fast access to short-term rental accommodation can be very important. And 80% of study participants in both the natural hazard and domestic and family violence groups needed accommodation either immediately or at short notice. And those two groups made up almost one-third of non-leisure guests.
1: And Private Healthcare Australia has welcomed yesterday's Senate decision to remove the government's proposed cuts to the higher private health insurance rebate for older Australians from the Senate's agenda. CEO Dr. Rachel David thanked the thousands of older Australians, families, health professionals and community organisations who spoke up about the impact the cuts would have on millions of people, including more than 1.5 million pensioners. The Hinkler electorate has one of the highest numbers of older Australians in the country.
0: National News Now.
4: Hi, I'm Phoebe Humphrey. The Coalition is criticising the Small Business Minister for billing taxpayers more than $150,000 on travel over the past 17 months. News Corp reports Anne Ali visited 9 countries during her time as Minister for International Development and Multicultural Affairs, including a $43,000 week-long visit to Spain. New laws aimed at protecting Aussies from harmful online content will be introduced to Parliament today. Labor Minister Annika Wells says the digital duty of care puts the onus on online platforms to ensure proper guardrails are in place.
5: Harm like pro-terror material, like child sexual abuse material, harm that I think we can all agree Parliament needs to protect Australians from.
4: 5 Aussies are among dozens rescued in Indonesia after a boat sank. The boat was struck by strong currents in the Komodo National Park, causing it to capsize. And up to half of Aussie adults will buy a ticket for tonight's $100 million Powerball jackpot. It's the biggest prize of any Aussie lottery game this year.
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4: In sport, Rugby League's World Cup gets underway tonight with Australia hosting New Zealand in Sydney, although Kangaroos coach Kevi Walters is hesitant to suggest it's a preview of the decider.
6: Everyone's been talking about it and, you know, we're not silly in the Australian camp. We understand it's going to be a tough tournament.
4: And the Aussie women's cricket team has celebrated Beth Mooney's 100th one-day international in style with an 8-wicket win over Bangladesh in Brisbane to clean sweep the 3-game series. That's the latest news on sport.
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10: Cloudy today, the slight chance of a shower, top of 25. Tomorrow, cloudy, possible showers, 25. And Saturday, cloudy with the high chance of showers, 24. For Nexus Pools, the best pools in Bundy, the UV reading today is 10. That's very high. Remember to slip, slop, slap, seek and slide. 24 to 7. Since 9 o'clock yesterday morning, 8.8 millimetres of rain in the Bundy rain gauge. Right now, Norval, 19 degrees.
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0: Russell Morris, The Real Thing, The Real Ding-a-Ling. Of course, produced by Ian Molly Meldrum, written by Johnny Young and sung by Russell Morris. All-star lineup. It's 13:32, 4BU. Better music and more of it. 19 to 7, The Big Breakfast for Thursday, October 15. Day number 288 of the year. 77 days until 2027. 72 days until Christmas. And today is Global Handwashing Day. Never heard of that one before, but it's a thing apparently. Promoting hand hygiene with soap to stop the spread of disease, which makes sense.
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2: Hi, we're looking back on October 15, the day when this iconic TV show started. I Love Lucy premiered on this day in 1951.
3: Ricky and Fred are cut out of the same mold.
4: Yeah, and they're getting moldier all the time.
2: In 1970, during the construction of Melbourne's Westgate Bridge, a section collapsed, killing 35 workers. It remains Australia's worst industrial accident.
5: The section which now lies in the Yarra Mud was a steel shell. The span which collapsed was 382 feet long.
2: One of Australia's most famous football clubs, the South Sydney Rabbitohs, was kicked out of the NRL in 1999. It took them 2 years, but they came back.
6: Spread the word. The bunnies are back.
2: And it was on this day in 2017 that a tweet from actress Alyssa Milano sparked the Me Too movement.
7: Women posting Me Too, I think, gave them the courage to just stand in solidarity.
2: 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Rugby league coaching legend, commentator and journalist Roy Masters is 85.
8: Suddenly everybody drags out the witch's hats, or somebody's got to try and find the key to the showers.
2: Special one for Richard Carpenter. He turns 80. He and his sister Karen made up the most successful duo of the 70s.
9: Close to you.
2: British singer-songwriter Chris de Burgh is 78. The former Duchess of York, Sarah Ferguson, turns 67 today.
10: My father was called Fergie and my grandfather.
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2: League great Rod Wishart is 58. The Illawarra Steelers winger played for the Blues and Australia.
12: Now, Wishart!
2: One of Australia's best ever cricketers not to don the baggy green, Jamie Cox, is 57.
13: As a cricket business, we have two very distinct challenges, and one is to get as many players playing the game.
2: North Melbourne legend, 300 gamer, Drew Petrie, is 44.
14: He's put it through after the siren, Drew Petrie.
2: And remember Paulini? The Australian Idol finalist is also 44. Finally, Penny Marshall was born on this day in 1943, died in 2018, aged 75. The director of movies like Big, Awakenings and A League of Their Own will always be remembered as Laverne on the sitcom Laverne and Shirley.
15: Well, you should see how close hers are. Do that thing you do.
2: Remembering Penny Marshall on October 15.
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0: tell you what, I do vividly remember New Year's Eve as going into the year 2000. 1999. It really doesn't feel like that long ago, but here we are in the, what is it, the 26th year of the 2000s. Amazing. It's Prince, 1332, 4BU, better music and more of it, The Big Breakfast for Bundaberg Power Sports, 12 to 7. A little reminder too, for the love of writing, reading and stories, the Bundaberg Writers Festival is on this Saturday at the Bundaberg Civic Centre. There'll be author stalls, author panel discussions. It's free entry at the door to access the stalls. And you can get some VIP tickets to meet Monica McInerney as well. So there you go. If you're looking for something to do this weekend and you enjoy reading like I do, check it out. Plenty of books on display there. A couple of authors there to sign the books as well. Plenty of local authors as well. So the Bundaberg Writers Festival at the Civic Centre this Saturday for the love of writing, reading and stories.
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0: Elton John's Tiny Dancer. It's 13:32 for you. 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It's 3 to 7. We had a bit of storm activity last night. Nothing too severe. Suncorp Insurance, though, have released this report. Severe storms don't strike twice. 5 years of Suncorp claims data reveals Queensland's top storm damage hotspots. Lily Broodbank is the executive manager for disaster management at Suncorp Insurances. We'll have a chat to her in the next half hour of the Big Breakfast. And also we'll play the movie quiz. Your chance to pick the flick on the draw tomorrow, prize giving Friday. 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We'll play that at about 20 past 7. Off to the newsroom next.
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13: Good morning, I'm Nathan Filmer with the latest Bundaberg local news from the Crofton Street newsroom. People fleeing domestic violence and the consequences of natural disasters are increasingly choosing short-stay accommodation options like Airbnb. The most recent data shows around 93% of listings in Bundaberg were entire homes rather than private rooms. Researchers say that's important when people need somewhere to go in an emergency. Professor Bezak Danitsky has released new findings.
14: When somebody has been displaced from their home for several weeks, they really value home-like facilities, such as the ability to be able to cook, wash clothes, look after children, go to work, and continue normal routines while living somewhere temporarily.
13: The member for Hinkler has added his voice to calls from the coalition to stop pineapple imports from India and Indonesia. In July, MP David Batt hosted a local farm visit with the opposition leader Angus Taylor, Nationals leader Matt Canavan, pineapple growers and industry leaders. But now the opposition says Australia's ag industry could be at risk and federal Labor may be set to allow more foreign fruit onto our shores, sparking concerns over competition and biosecurity.
15: Local Hinkler growers say the proposed imports could be the final blow for our iconic pineapple industry. This could very well be the last straw. The Nationals support fair trade, but fair trade must be safe trade.
13: And Private Healthcare Australia has welcomed yesterday's Senate decision to remove the government's proposed cuts to the higher private health insurance rebate for older Australians from the Senate's agenda. CEO Dr. Rachel David thanked the thousands of older Australians, families, health professionals and community organisations who spoke up about the impact the cuts would have had on millions of people, including more than 1.5 million pensioners. The Hinkler electorate has the second highest rate of senior Australians in the country.
12: National News Now.
2: Hi, I'm Phoebe Humphrey. The opposition's making no apologies for blocking a bill that would have boosted aged care funding by winding back the rebates older Australians receive for private health. Labor will try to pass its legislation again today. National Senate leader Bridget McKenzie has told Nine the government's priorities are wrong.
16: We believe the budget needs to get back under control, but we don't think that pensioners relying on their private health rebates are a targeted group. But unfortunately, under Labor, they were.
2: The Crown Prosecutor has described Russell Brand as a ruthless and calculated sexual predator in her opening address of the actor's trial in London. The 51-year-old is facing charges of rape, sexual assault and indecent assault related to six women over a 10-year period. He's pleaded not guilty to all seven charges. And new data shows Aussie businesses continue to do it tough, with one in 200 becoming insolvent last financial year. News Corp reports 1,800 folded in August alone.
11: Cash for scrap. Archon Metals Recycling, 16 Steptoe Street, Bundy East. 4BU, your sport now.
2: In sport, there was plenty of scrambling by clubs last night as the AFL trade period wrapped up. The Bombers managed to secure a deal to get defender Kitty Coleman from the Lions, while Luke Pedler crossed over from the Crows to Port, and the Eagles picked up Trent Rivers and Jack Viney from the Dees. The Rugby League World Cup kicks off tonight in Sydney, with Australia facing New Zealand. Reece Walsh will run out in the number one jersey. And our Aussie women have wrapped up a series whitewash over Bangladesh by winning the third one-dayer by 8 wickets in Brisbane. That's the latest news and sport.
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0: Cloudy today with a slight chance of a shower and a top of 25. In fact, we've just had a light passing shower in front of the studios here in Crofton Street. Tomorrow, cloudy with a possible shower, 25. Saturday, cloudy with a chance of showers, 24. For Nexus Pools, the best pools in Bundy. Despite the cloud cover, the UV reading today is 10. That's very high. Remember to slip, slop, slap, seek and slide. 7:06, Rubiana now. It is 19 degrees. By the way, since 9 yesterday morning, 8.8 millimetres of rain in the rain gauge.
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0: Well, the last few days around Bundy and the Wide Bay region, they've certainly been a little humid and stormy. We are heading into storm season. So I thought we'd have a chat to Lily Broodbank, who's the Executive Manager for Disaster Management at Suncorp Insurance, about storms and the fact that some research they've got and based on insurance claims show that severe storms don't strike twice. Lily, good morning. Welcome to 4BU's Big Breakfast.
1: Good morning. Thanks for having me.
0: Now, 5 years of Suncorp claims reveals Queensland's top storm damage hotspots. What are the hotspots for claims?
1: Yeah, so hotspots for claims we're seeing based on home insurance is, you know, you're looking at storm, hail, flood, lightning, rain, cyclone, wind damage. You know, while the areas of Brisbane, the Fraser Coast, Gold Coast, Gympie and Maryborough that feature in the 5 years' worth of data, I think the key message is that severe weather doesn't have a permanent postcode and no community is immune.
0: Certainly Maryborough and Gympie, not too far from where I'm sitting right now, just down the Bruce Highway, particularly Maryborough, mm-hmm. which is only a bit over an hour away. Tell you the interesting thing about where we are in Bundaberg, they say that we're in a sort of, like it's got a big roof or a big umbrella over it. I was watching Stormfront move through last night and it petered out by the time it got here. So we desperately need the rain, even though we probably don't need the storms. Tell me, Lily, how many storm-related claims were there between 2022 and 2026?
1: So over the past 5 years for home-related claims data for Queensland, we saw more than 126,000 storm-related claims.
0: And are these from one-off storm events, or are there certain? I know you mentioned, you know, it doesn't, you know, can happen in any postcode, but are these one-off storm events in these areas, or are these from multiple claims in certain areas?
1: Yeah, good question. Multiple storms in these areas. We saw repeat areas impacted by storms, storms, hail, and flood. You know, we've seen lightning impacts. Even, you know, if you remember, well, we had Alfred from a cyclone point of view, yeah. Even wind damage. So definitely not a once-off is what I'll say.
0: And we've touched on a few of the elements of a storm, but what would be probably the primary claim? Is it for, you know, is it for wind damage or trees falling onto houses or hail or water? What are you seeing, you know, what is the main driver of claims?
1: Yeah, the biggest driver is definitely storm and hail. They're the big ones. And that's what we've seen over the past 5 years, especially, you know, as you know, we're in storm season and this is exactly what we're going to continue to see.
0: Yeah, it's not the thunder and lightning you have to worry about so much. I've been in a house, you know, that was hit by a hailstorm, and the damage, not just to houses but to cars and things like that, it's quite phenomenal.
1: I know. It's, you know, when it happened back in November, I don't think anyone can forget. It was over 11 centimetres in particular areas. And we're talking your Brisbane, south of the river, Logan, City, just to name a few areas. And it was so fast, and the severe damage to businesses, cars and, you know, homeowners as well. It was pretty severe.
0: Hey, as a matter of interest, do most policies cover storms?
1: From a Suncorp point of view, absolutely.
0: Yeah. So, but it's really, really critical for people to check the fine print. But from Suncorp's perspective, you do cover storm damage.
1: We do cover storm damage. And I think when we're talking about coverage, I think some of the key call-outs I'll make is make sure your insurance is up to date, you're checking your coverage and not waiting for your renewal to come through. This is the best time to make sure you know what you're insured for. So, yeah, right now is definitely the time.
0: Now, the message, Lily, is to be prepared. Give us Suncorp's top tips for preparation for storms.
1: Definitely. So clean your gutters and your downpipes. Where you've got tree overhang, that's a big one. Trim the back where you can. Secure outdoor loose furniture or loose items. And, you know, where you can, get your roof checked for damage or loose tiles. That's a big one. And as I mentioned earlier, review your insurance cover and have an emergency plan in place.
0: Tell you the interesting thing, I had someone on from the Weather Channel a couple of weeks ago and I was saying, you know, with climate change and the climate changing for whatever reason, whether it's natural or man-made, regardless, they were saying that while we may not get as many storms, it's likely that the storms we get could be more severe.
1: Well, I think the call out here is if we look at Queensland in particular, we know it's a natural hazard capital and, you know, there could be, if it is quieter, to me that means we're not immune. You know, November last year, as we talked about earlier, is a classic example of a storm coming through and impacting multiple communities. I think the key call out is, regardless of the cause, our focus is helping people understand their risk and preparing their properties and building resilience.
0: And I think the other thing, just before we go, the other thing to touch on too is, as you said, it can happen in any postcode, right? Now, I don't know if you saw the news last night, but Alice Springs, in the middle of the desert, got absolutely hammered by a storm. You often think of storms as being in humid, tropical locations, and I guess that's where they tend to be more prevalent, but they can happen anywhere, as we saw in Alice Springs.
1: Oh, definitely. So, yeah, we've been monitoring the storm up in Alice Springs, and you're right. And I think it's also just the disruption to community power outages, the loss of contact, and, regional cities, no one's immune. And, yeah, I think from a climate point of view, not to get too deep into it, but it's hard to predict, and that's why this isn't prediction. This is more prepared. Like, we've just got to be prepared.
0: Where can we find out more from Suncorp on insurance and also the tips and the research you've done?
1: So you can definitely jump on our website. So, whether you go onto www.suncorp.com.au, we've got, insurance tips, we've got frequently asked questions, and then we've got, some of your really quick reference guides to try and make it easy for you. You can contact us over the phone. We've also got our web chats as well, where you can contact us and ask questions.
0: Well, Lily, as I said at the start, it's as dry as all get out here. Let's hope Mother Nature gets the balance right. We need the rain. We don't need the storms. And we certainly don't need the flood that we had in March.
1: Absolutely. Agreed.
0: It's a bit like, was it Goldilocks?
1: Need it just right.
0: Yeah, just right. We just need the right amount. Hey, thanks for your time this morning.
1: No worries. Thank you.
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14: Where is the Ark?
15: I thought we'd settled that. 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
14: From whom? 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
0: What's the name of that movie? 415-300-888. It's a classic. 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
0: It's the movie quiz on 4BU. Hello.
2: Hello.
0: Who's this?
2: Debbie.
0: Hi, Debbie. How are you today?
2: I'm good. How are you?
0: Good, thanks. Here we go.
3: Where is the Ark? I thought we'd settled that. The Ark is somewhere very safe.
4: From whom?
3: The Ark is a source of unspeakable power, and it has to be researched.
0: The Ark is the source of unspeakable power. Debbie, what's the name of the movie?
2: Raiders of the Lost Ark.
0: Starring Harrison Ford, of course. A great adventure film directed by Steven Spielberg. Budget of $20 million to make it, but it took almost $400 million at the box office. I'm calling that a success. Hang on there, Debbie. I'll get your details.
2: Thank you, Bill.
0: And it's back again tomorrow, thanks to Bundy Golf Cars, the movie quiz. Golf Cars for Lifestyle or The Course. 7:30 News is next on 4BU. 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
1: Good morning, I'm Nathan Filmer with the latest Bundaberg local news from the Crofton Street newsroom. People are being asked to get behind a new petition to stop pineapples being imported from India and Indonesia amid concerns over competition and biosecurity. Growers in the Hinkler electorate say it's not fair that our producers are expected to meet strict quality standards while potentially diseased fruit is let in through the back door. Our federal representative David Batt says a decision to bring in more pineapples from overseas could have serious consequences for local growers, including in the Bundaberg region.
2: Australian growers have no meaningful alternative market if these imports displace our fruit or domestic prices go down. Even modest import volumes can have a commercial effect if they arrive during Queensland production times, particularly when growers are already facing rising input labour costs and freight costs.
1: New research has revealed the unexpected role short-term rentals are playing in Australians' lives, with thousands turning to them for a place to stay during life challenges. The Bundaberg region had 465 active short-term rental listings as of August this year, with an average occupancy rate of 63% at an average rate of $143 per night. Now, a first-of-its-kind study based on feedback from more than 2,500 guests and hosts has found natural hazards and domestic and family violence account for almost a third of non-leisure stays. Professor Bazak Daniski says perceptions that accommodation chains in Bundaberg, such as Airbnb, are being used just for recreation are not accurate.
3: Most people associate short-term rentals with leisure, but they are being used for many other reasons. We found people were using short-term rentals for work, when moving between homes, during renovations or property damage, for healthcare and education, and during natural hazards and domestic and family violence.
1: NCQ University. Global research reputation has continued to grow, with 49 academics named in the latest top 2% scientist list. Many of the uni's researchers were recognised, highlighting its increasing impact across a wide range of disciplines. Released this week, the internationally recognised list identifies researchers whose work ranks among the most influential in the world based on citation data.
0: National News Now.
4: Hi, I'm Phoebe Humphrey. The federal government's digital duty of care laws will be introduced to Parliament today. It would include social media platforms being required to allow Aussies to opt out of addictive algorithms. Communications Minister Annika Wells telling the ABC tech giants are on notice.
5: We're talking about fines that are $109 million and they accumulate. So if you breach both the social media minimum age and then the digital duty of care, that's over $200 million worth of fines.
4: Meantime, the Health Minister is vowing to reintroduce a private healthcare rebate bill today after being blocked in the Senate. The federal government's proposal includes winding back the rebate Aussies 65 and over receive on their private health cover from April next year to put the money towards aged care beds. And get out the marmalade. Paddington the Musical is coming to Australia. The theatre show will run in Sydney for 10 weeks in September 2027. There's no word yet on whether the beloved bear will travel to other Aussie cities.
0: Why wait for someday? 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
4: In sport, Kevin Walters is defending his decision to start Reece Walsh in the fullback position for tonight's Rugby League World Cup opener against New Zealand in Sydney. The Kangaroos coach telling Seven picking him over Clive Churchill medalist James Tedesco wasn't easy.
6: Very blessed and fortunate as the Australian coach to have two such quality players, you know, at our disposal. I can only play one, and tonight we're playing Reece. He'll do a great job for Australia.
4: And in the European Champions League this morning, Liverpool, Real Madrid and Aston Villa all had wins, while PSG City had a 4-2 win over Man City. That's the latest news and sport.
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9: Cloudy today with a slight chance of a shower, a top of 25. Tomorrow cloudy with possible showers, 25. And Saturday cloudy with a high chance of showers, 24. For Nexus Pools, the best pools in Bundy, the UV reading is 10 today. That's very high. Remember to slip, slop, slap, seek and slide. Since 9 o'clock yesterday morning, 8.8 millimetres of rain in the Bundy rain gauge. Right now, North Bundaberg, 20 degrees.
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0: Good morning, this is 1332 for you. A bit of music and more of it. It's the Big Breakfast. Mark Johnson here with Roxette. It's 16 to 8. Stephen Bennett, the member for Burnett, joins us this morning on 4BU's Big Breakfast. How would you be, Stephen?
1: Oh, wonderful. Thanks so much for asking, and good morning to all your listeners.
0: Now, mate, Queensland sees our fair share of disasters. That is certainly true. There's been a win recently with regards to disaster funding. What can you tell us?
1: Well, as we know, disaster funding is crucial to Queensland, the most disaster-prone state, but there was some talk in Canberra about changing the financial split, which would have been an absolute financial wrecking ball through not only the state government but our councils. And locally, we would have seen a huge reduction in funding, which would have had to be found. And my point with this is what was not going to be fixed after a disaster. But look, at the end of the day, credit where credit's due. The federal government's listened to Queenslanders. They've announced they'll not proceed with their proposed changes. And I guess that's a big shout-out to everyone who'll help our fight. Because you know, we need to make sure that the federal government puts its fair share in when we are recovering, particularly, and preparing for disasters.
0: Now, Steve, you're back down in Brisbane this week in Parliament in the Big House. What's the latest on the ground there with regards to the bail laws?
1: Well, there's a process underway, and I guess that's another call out to your listeners that we want Queenslanders to have their say on this reform, and that means there's a committee process now that's been introduced that people can make submissions to, can talk to, can get to understand what it means. But look, we want the message is clear. People want stronger bail laws, and that means people that have committed a crime that are out on bail, if you recommit a serious crime, there will be a mandatory minimum sentence that you'll have to set as a serve. And I guess no one has said to me they don't want stronger laws unless they're from the other side of the aisle. But most people are telling me that they're just sick and tired of repeat young offenders committing these heinous crimes in our community. So we'll keep listening to Queenslanders. We'll keep doing what we need to make Queenslanders safe. And this is a shout-out. If anyone has an interest in what it means to get crime down, have a look at these bail laws and make sure that you have your say.
0: Now, Stephen, don't know what the weather's like in Brisbane, but overnight in the official Bundy rain gauge, 9.2 millimetres of rain. It's a start, but it's nowhere near enough. Very dry out there.

0: and parks and wildlife out there now. Nearly a million acres has been planned burns. That's nearly 600 of those burns to try and get rid of the fuel load. That's something we've done as a government. We've promised we would be better neighbours with our national parks and state forests. But the people would see that we've also got the large air tanker there at the Bundy Airport, and there's also the helicopters as well doing their role. But look, fire safety is a real thing this season. We really want to make sure that everyone can be as prepared as they can be. So my shout out is prepare your property and your family so everyone knows what the bushfire, when it does happen, you'll know what to do. And shout out to those volunteers.
1: Absolutely. It's an interesting one, isn't it, Steve? I think be prepared is probably the message almost all of the year because, and we shouldn't, I'm not joking about it, but we get through the bushfire season, then we'll be into the storm season. So you need to be prepared for that. And I know we don't get many cyclones in this region, but we have had a few tail on down this way, often leading to flooding. So we don't want that either. So, you know, I guess the message is be prepared at all times.
0: Yeah, 100%. You're right on there. It's where we live. It's why we love it. Our climate allows for these things to evolve. But, yeah, look, we can all do things that can make ourselves a little bit safer and make sure our families are safe as well.
1: And, mate, before we go, you got much time left in Parliament between now and the end of the year. How many more weeks are left? There wouldn't be a lot, would there?
0: We've got four more sitting weeks between now and the break. And, yeah, no, it's great to be down here and have the privilege to represent the region on legislation and reforms. And, yeah, no, it's a necessary part of the job, but always look forward to getting home and hearing from the people that give us the privilege to have this representative role.
1: Good stuff, and we always look forward to hearing you every second Thursday at this time on 4BU's Big Breakfast. We'll catch you in 2 weeks.
0: Thank you very much.
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0: What a stellar career Ross Wilson has had. There he is with Daddy Cool. That has come back again. Just crazy about you, babe. It's 13:32, 4BU, better music and more of it. Good morning. 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Coming up soon, the latest in news, local news with Nathan and the national news as well. There we go, coming up at 8 o'clock. Right after that, the secret sound as I lose my voice. This secret sound is worth today $270 for the pesky little noise. We'll play it right after the news. Thanks to Bundaberg Health Foods, your local destination for health and well-being.
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7: Good morning, I'm Nathan Filmer with the latest Bundaberg local news from the Crofton Street newsroom. Newly released data reveals storm damage isn't confined to certain postcodes of regional Queensland, with the top locations shifting significantly. Insurers received more than 2,000 claims from this year's flooding event, including many from the Bundaberg region and Burnett River catchment. Suncorp says the areas most affected by severe weather are not the same every year, with Maryborough ranking near the top this time. Lily Broodbank from Suncorp says it's a timely reminder that any location can be hit by storms, and it's important to be prepared.
8: So for local households, preparation doesn't need to be complicated. Clear gutters, trim overhanging branches, secure loose outdoor items, and make sure you have an emergency plan. The best time to prepare is before warnings are issued.
7: The Nationals are demanding Labor leave Australian farmers alone, including in Bundaberg. Amid growing concerns, the pineapple industry is at risk. Labor MPs are being asked to sign a petition stopping a plan to import more of the fruit into Australia, a move which has the industry and biosecurity advocates very concerned. The main pineapple growing area in the Wide Bay is around Yandaran, north of Bundaberg, where a number of commercial producers operate.
9: We've got enough pineapples in this country. We don't need to import pineapples, and we're here today to protect our Australian farmers, our pineapple growers. We're here to make sure the Labor Party doesn't give the rough end of the pineapple to Australian farmers.
7: Leader of the Nationals, Matt Canavan there. And we're being told to change how we think about the role of short-stay accommodation in Bundaberg. AirDNA reports more people are booking, including in Bundy, where occupancy rates were up 35% year-on-year in August. Research has found guests include many people needing somewhere to stay for more serious reasons.
10: Fast access to short-term rental accommodation can be very important. And 80% of study participants in both the natural hazard and domestic and family violence groups needed accommodation either immediately or at short notice. And those two groups made up almost one-third of non-leisure guests.
7: Professor Bozak Danitsky there.
6: National News now.
11: Hi, I'm Phoebe Humphrey. The National Senate leader has accused the government of having its priorities wrong as it reintroduces a bill to increase aged care funding by cutting private health rebates for older Australians. The Coalition, One Nation and Greens teamed up yesterday to block the legislation. Bridget McKenzie has told Nine they'll vote against it again.
12: We don't back away at all. We're standing with the 3 million older Australians over 65s who are going to have their private health rebate cut. 1.2 million of those people were pensioners.
11: A major shake-up of Australia's gas market is a step closer, with exporters set to reserve more of their supply for local customers. Canberra says the policy will protect households and businesses from rising prices. And if re-elected in Victoria next month, Labor is promising to slash out-of-pocket abortion costs for women. Surgical abortions can cost more than $1,000, with the state's government announcing a $30 million package aimed at making care more affordable.
13: 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You're in the know, go to for parts, repairs and servicing.
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11: In sport, the AFL's trade period is wrapped up for another day. Among the biggest deals to be struck on the final day, Kitty Coleman's left the Lions for the Bombers, while Melbourne pair Jack Viney and Trent Rivers have headed to West Coast. Eagles list boss Matt Clark happy with the outcome.
14: Our strategy over the last few trade periods and free agencies to keep attracting high-quality people and players from great successful football programs.
11: And the Rugby League World Cup kicks off tonight in Sydney with a record crowd expected for the tournament opener between Australia and New Zealand. That's the latest news and sport.
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16: Our Thursday will be cloudy. The slight chance of a shower. We've had a few of those this morning. I think they've mostly cleared now at a top of 25 today. Tomorrow, cloudy with a possible shower, 25. Saturday, cloudy with the high chance of showers, 24. For Nexus Pools, the best pools in Bundy, the UV reading today is 10. That's very high. So remember to slip, slop, slap, seek and slide. Since 9 o'clock yesterday morning in the Bundaberg rain gauge, we've now had 9.2 millimetres. That's the official reading. And right now in Millbank, 21 degrees at 8:04.
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16: I think I said $270 before I shortchanged you by $10. $280 up for grabs. But this here, Secret Sound, what do you think it could be? 415-300-888.
17: Is it a bike pump?
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16: Yeah.
17: Yeah.
16: Stop that though, Mary. Sorry. What is it? 415-300-888. 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
1: 4BU's Secret Sound, good morning. What's your name?
2: My name's Trish.
1: Oh, Trish, your 30 days must have expired because you won the last one.
2: I did, and my 30 days has expired.
1: Right on today. So let's have a listen to this one, Trish.
2: Yep.
1: Now, I know you like your clues and I haven't given you a clue yet. What do you think it could be?
2: Would it be the spray of water coming out of the nozzle on a hose?
1: Spray of water out of the nozzle on a hose. You won the last Secret Sound. But not this one, Trish. Thanks for your call. Hey, I got a full board, so I've got to fly through these. So I'll keep going, all right?
2: Okay, mate.
1: See you. Bye. 4BU Secret Sound. Hello, what's your name?
3: My name's Robin.
1: Hello, Robin. Here's the sound. What do you reckon it is?
3: It's not quite... I think it might be a... ripping paper.
1: What's that? Sorry, ripping paper? Is that what you said?
3: Ripping paper, yeah.
1: You haven't got the best line. No, it's not that. Sorry about that.
3: That's all right. Thank you.
1: 4BU Secret Sound. Hello, what's your name?
4: Oh, hello. It's Karen from Lomead.
1: Hello, Karen. How are you? I haven't spoken to you for a while, if at all.
4: Yeah, just once.
1: Okay, here's the sound. Karen, it's worth $280. What is it?
4: Is it dropping, like putting a drop of water or liquid onto a very hot pan?
1: Ooh, and that sizzle sound.
4: Yeah.
1: Not what we're after, though. Thank you.
4: Okay. Thank you.
1: Let's keep pushing through these calls. 4BU Secret Sound, what do you think the noise is?
5: Hello, it's Marie speaking. Would it be undoing a Velcro fastener?
1: Sounds like that. Unfortunately, not correct, Marie.
5: Okay, thank you.
1: And the phone doesn't stop. I think we'll take one more. 4BU Secret Sound, hello, what's your name?
6: Janet.
1: Okay, Janet, here's the sound. What do you think it could be for
6: $280? Could it be when you unscrew the lid off the top of a soft drink bottle the first time?
1: Yeah, I know exactly what you mean, particularly if it's shaken up a little bit.
6: Yes.
1: It makes sort of... Yeah, is it that? It's not that either.
6: No.
1: Oh, well. At least you had to go. Well, you got to be in it to win it, Janet.
6: That's right. Yeah. You can only try, eh?
1: $290 up for grabs tomorrow morning. Thanks to all our callers. There's a few more we could have got through, but we'll have to hold off. And we'll do those tomorrow morning. The Secret Sound is all thanks to Bundaberg Health Foods, your local destination for health and well-being.

0: Better music in Morrowind on 1332 4BU. Phil Oakey from the Human League, Giorgio Moroder, a great record producer, teaming up. Together in Electric Dreams from the movie of the same name. It's a big break for 16 past eight. It's Mark Johnson here. Hey, thanks to all our callers for the secret sound. A correction, it is worth $280 tomorrow. Sort of, I'm all over the show. One moment I'm saying it's $270. Anyway, it is worth $280 tomorrow. No correct callers, so we'll play it again tomorrow morning at the same time. For Bundaberg Health Foods, your local destination for health and well-being. Coming up next, thanks to Railway Hotel, we'll open the 4BU Celebrations book.
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0: It's 18 past 8, Thursday, October 15. If you're having a birthday today...
9: Happy birthday to you!
0: You're celebrating and sharing a special day with Roy Masters, absolute rugby league legend, be a player, a coach or a commentator. Roy Masters is 88 today. Richard Carpenter from the Carpenters, Karen and Richard Carpenter, he is 80. Sarah Ferguson is 67. Chris de Burr, or is it Chris de Burg? Chris de Burr.
10: Lady in red.
0: This bloke had a couple of big hits in the 80s. Including Lady in Red and also... Chris is 78 today. 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

0: 55, The Stones, Satisfaction, a great 60s flashback on 1332 4BU. 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Then we'll check in with Aaron Stevens in the next half hour for On This Day. For this Thursday, the 15th of October. By the way, it's quite dark outside, so if you're on the roads this morning, we've still got a little bit of light shower activity continuing through until about lunchtime. It will be cloudy all day, so if you're driving around the place this morning, it's been a while since we've had one of these days. Slow down, take it nice and easy, especially given it's quite dark out there, and also especially at this time with the school zones in place.
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7: Good morning, I'm Nathan Filmer with the latest Bundaberg local news from the Crofton Street newsroom. There are calls to reduce the burden of rising energy costs on businesses across the Wide Bay while making it easier for them to undertake energy upgrades. It comes as a new survey reveals almost half the nation's small businesses have been significantly impacted by rising energy bills over the past 12 months. Comparison website Energy Plans shows people in the Wide Bay are paying nearly $2,000 a year for their power, but that can be much more for our local enterprises. Patrick Vayrett from Energy Consumers Australia says more needs to be done to help local businesses reduce the cost of their electricity.
8: We know that small businesses in the regions often have significant cost pressures. This can include higher fuel costs, often higher energy costs, and governments have a real obligation and responsibility to make sure that small businesses have strong legal protections and there are measures in place to make sure they don't pay for high energy costs.
7: Bundaberg fruit and vegetable growers recently welcomed the Queensland DPI Varroa Mite Innovation and Resilience Initiative team during their visit. Discussions highlighted the growing pressure on beekeepers, with high reinfestation rates making it increasingly difficult to maintain healthy hives. Growers are also reporting noticeable declines in bee activity across their farms, raising concerns about future crop pollination. And newly released data reveals storm damage isn't confined to certain postcodes of regional Queensland, with the top locations shifting significantly over the past 5 years and Maryborough making it into the top five this time. Meanwhile, insurance figures published this year show premiums in Bundaberg East were reported at $11,613 per year, with suggestions the planned flood levy could reduce premiums by nearly a third. Lily Broodbank from Suncorp says the data is a timely reminder communities up and down the Queensland coast, including Bundaberg, remain prone to severe weather.
9: The biggest lesson for the 5 years' worth of data is that severe storms don't have a permanent postcode. No community should assume it's immune from severe weather impacts. You can't control when the next storm strikes, but you can control how prepared you are.
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10: Hi, I'm Phoebe Humphrey. The Communications Minister says the digital duty of care laws will put the onus on social media companies. The bill will be introduced to Parliament today with measures to restrict harmful online content, including giving users the option to control their algorithm. Annika Wells telling the ABC Aussie kids are suffering serious harm online.
11: Because at the moment we have tech companies live testing their products on Australians without ever having to go through a basic safety standard. We don't expect Australian parents to crash test car seats. We expect those to be sold safely off the shelves.
10: Labor will also reintroduce legislation that would cut private health insurance rebates for older Australians after it was blocked yesterday. The number of Aussie businesses that are going bust remains high, with around one in every 200 becoming insolvent last financial year. News Corp's reporting more than 1,800 collapsed in August. That's the highest monthly total on record. And the first restaurants to be given Michelin stars in Australia have been revealed. 11 South Australian restaurants were awarded.
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10: In sports, some big moves got across the line before the cut-off of the AFL trade period. Kitty Coleman will arrive at the hangar after 79 games for Brisbane. Luke Pedler moves from the Crows to Port, but Nick Murray remains at Adelaide after failing to get a trade to North Melbourne. Crows list boss Jared Roughead says they're happy to keep him at the club.
12: To North's credit, they kept trying, but yeah, I said from the start of the week that if Jordan Butts leaving, it was going to be very hard to try and entertain an offer that turned our heads.
10: That's the latest news in sport.
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0: Cloudy today, the slight chance of a shower, top of 25. Tomorrow cloudy with a possible shower, 25. And Saturday cloudy with the high chance of showers, 24. So the next 3 days roll on, the chance of a drop or two increases ever so slightly. For Nexus Pools, the best pools in Bundy, the UV reading today is 10. That's very high. Remember to slip, slop, slap, seek and slide. So far in the 24 hours since 9 yesterday morning, it's now up to 9.6 millimetres of much-needed rain we've had in the Bundaberg rain gauge. And right now in Bundy, 20 degrees.
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0: Aha, Take On Me. A lot of people think Aha were one-hit wonders, but in Australia they had two hits, that massive one, Take On Me, and a more minor hit which just sort of merely scraped into the top 40, called The Sun Always Shines on TV. It's a big breakfast. It's 13:32, 4BU. Good morning, Mark Johnson here, 21 to 9, Thursday the 15th of October, day number 288 of the year. 77 days left until 2027, 72 days until Christmas. Today is Global Hand Washing Day, promoting hand hygiene using soap to stop the spread of disease.
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2: Hi, we're looking back on October 15, the day when this iconic TV show started. I Love Lucy premiered on this day in 1951.
3: Ricky and Fred are cut out of the same mold.
4: Yeah, and they're getting moldier all the time.
2: In 1970, during the construction of Melbourne's Westgate Bridge, a section collapsed, killing 35 workers. It remains Australia's worst industrial accident.
5: The section which now lies in the Yarra Mud was a steel shell. The span which collapsed was 382 feet long.
2: One of Australia's most famous football clubs, the South Sydney Rabbitohs, was kicked out of the NRL in 1999. It took them 2 years, but they came back.
6: Spread the word. The bunnies are back.
2: And it was on this day in 2017 that a tweet from actress Alyssa Milano sparked the Me Too movement.
7: Women posting Me Too, I think, gave them the courage to just stand in solidarity.
2: October 15 birthdays. Rugby league coaching legend, commentator and journalist Roy Masters is 85.
8: Suddenly everybody drags out the witch's hats, or somebody's got to try and find the key to the showers.
2: Special one for Richard Carpenter. He turns 80. He and his sister Karen made up the most successful duo of the 70s.
9: Thanks to you.
2: British singer-songwriter Chris de Burgh is 78. The former Duchess of York, Sarah Ferguson, turns 67 today.
10: My father was called Fergie and my grandfather.
11: Oh, okay.
10: But I like Sarah now.
2: League great Rod Wishart is 58. The Illawarra Steelers winger played for the Blues and Australia.
12: Now Wishart!
2: One of Australia's best ever cricketers not to don the baggy green, Jamie Cox, is 57.
13: As a cricket business, we have two very distinct challenges, and one is to get as many players playing the game.
2: North Melbourne legend, 300 gamer, Drew Petrie, is 44.
14: He's put it through after the siren, Drew Petrie.
2: And remember Paulini? The Australian Idol finalist is also 44. Finally, Penny Marshall was born on this day in 1943, died in 2018, aged 75. The director of movies like Big, Awakenings and A League of Their Own will always be remembered as Laverne on the sitcom Laverne and Shirley.
15: Well, you should see how close hers are. Do that thing you do.
2: Remembering Penny Marshall on October 15.
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0: Better music and more of it on 1332 4BU. ABBA, Take a Chance on Me. It's a big breakfast. Mark Johnson here for Bundaberg Power Sports. And it's about 14 minutes to 9. For the love of writing, reading and stories, the Bundaberg Writers Festival is on this coming Saturday, October 17, at the Civic Centre. I know they've had some writers' festivals in the past, but they haven't had one for a while. Anyway, it's back. Looking forward to it. Author stalls, also author panel discussions. Free entry to, at the front door to access the stalls. And it's on this coming Saturday, as I said, at the Civic Centre. Going to have a chat to Tiff from Elliot's Bookshop tomorrow about the Bundaberg Writers Festival, because I know the team at Elliot's Bookshop, Roland Plaza, they are a big part of it. So if you love writing, if you love reading, be there Saturday at the Bundaberg Civic Centre.
1: 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No, I wish that I had just seen the girl. The 90s and 2000s. And 60s and 70s tracks that stand the test of time. And 60s and 70s tracks that stand the test of time.

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In the next half hour of The Big Breakfast, I'm going to replay our chat that we had with Ross Pedalston from the Bundaberg Historical Museum.

0: Diem. Part two of our chat about the history of Moore Park. Well, it's known as Moore Park Beach these days, but for many years it was known as Moore Park. And the reason that they changed the name is there's a place in Sydney where the SCG is, where all that sporting precinct is in Sydney, called Moore Park, and people were getting confused. They'd Google Moore Park thinking they're going to the beach, and they'd wind up watching the Sydney Swans at the SCG.
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3: Good morning, I'm Nathan Filmer with the latest Bundaberg local news from the Crofton Street newsroom. New research suggests small businesses in the Wide Bay are struggling with complicated energy plans as well as significant barriers that make it difficult to install upgrades such as solar panels and batteries. Small businesses in Bundaberg on the standard tariff 20 currently pay about 30.7 cents per kilowatt hour plus a daily supply charge of about $2.14. But there are calls to reduce the burden of rising energy costs on businesses across the Wide Bay while making it easier for them to undertake energy upgrades. Patrick Vayrette from Energy Consumers Australia says more needs to be done to help local businesses reduce their energy costs.
4: Governments have a real role to play in alleviating higher energy costs. In the first instance, we think there could be better information about tips to lower your energy bills. We think there needs to be much stronger consumer protections and real practical financial support to electrify. These combined will really help small businesses.
3: People are being asked to get behind a new petition to stop pineapples being imported from India and Indonesia amid concerns over competition and biosecurity. Growers in the Hinkler electorate say it's not fair that Aussie growers are expected to meet strict quality standards while potentially diseased fruit is let in through the back door. Our federal representative David Batts says a decision to bring in more pineapples from overseas could have serious consequences for local growers, including in the Bundaberg region.
5: Our Australian growers have no meaningful alternative market if these imports displace our fruit or domestic prices go down. Even modest import volumes can have a commercial effect if they arrive during Queensland production times, particularly when growers are already facing rising input labour costs and freight costs.
3: And the winners of Sugarland Plaza's first ever Shop for Your School campaign have been announced, with the Beebyn State School taking out first place. They'll receive a $1,500 Big W voucher, while second place Bundaberg West State School is $1,000 better off. 17 local schools participated in the competition that saw 1 point granted for every dollar spent on eligible purchases.
2: National News now.
6: Hi, I'm Phoebe Humphrey. It's take two for the Health Minister today, reintroducing the exact same bill to Parliament that was effectively thrown out yesterday. The Greens teamed up with the Coalition and One Nation to strike the private health insurance changes from the parliamentary agenda. Labor's proposal includes winding back the rebate Aussies 65 and over receive on their private health cover from July next year to put the money towards aged care beds. Meantime, the federal government will also introduce its digital duty of care laws today. Communications Minister Annika Wells says a hidden camera being found in the women's bathroom on a Navy ship is horrific. The Defence Force is investigating claims female sailors have been filmed showering on the HMAS Leeuwin while it was docked in far north Queensland.
7: This is horrible, and I really feel for all of the people who are on that ship who are learning this and the people that may have been victims of this act. You deserve to be safe in your workplace.
6: They're on the ABC. The private conversations of hundreds of thousands of Aussie children
7: of this act. You deserve to be safe in your workplace.
6: They're on the ABC. The private conversations of hundreds of thousands of Aussie children are up for sale as an AI chatbot app goes bankrupt. The Nine Papers report Disney has agreed to pay nearly $29 million Aussie dollars for a license to character AI's technology. Assets like user accounts and messages will remain open to rival bidders until November 21. And Netflix will lay off around 1,000 staff globally. It's the biggest cut the streaming giant has seen since 2022 as it continues to face competition from rival platforms.
8: Right now, pay later. 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
6: In sport, Australia go into the Rugby League World Cup as favourites, but the Kangaroos coach is expecting a tough tournament. Kevin Walters telling Seven this year's event will be one of the most even in history.
10: This is the strongest World Cup competition that we've had in rugby league in its history. I think it's wonderful. So many great players gracing the fields here in Australia, New Zealand, up in Papua New Guinea.
6: Australia take on New Zealand tonight in Sydney in the tournament opener. And last minute deals have wrapped up the final day of the AFL trade period with Lion Kitty Coleman heading to the Bombers. That's the latest news and sport.
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11: Cloudy with a slight chance of a shower, top of 25. Tomorrow cloudy with possible showers, 25. Saturday cloudy with a high chance of showers, 24. For Nexus Pools, the best pools in Bundy, the UV reading is 10. That's very high. Remember, slip, slop, slap, seek and slide.
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1: On the Big Breakfast, hidden history in association with the Bundaberg District Historical Museum.
0: Ross Peddleston, good morning.
2: Good morning.
0: Of course, Ross is from or represents the Bundaberg Historical Museum with our hidden history segment. Ross, last week we spoke about Tantytha Station, which really is what we now know as Moore Park or Moore Park Beach, or part of it is that.
2: Yes.
0: Because it was a big block of land.
2: It was a big block of land.
0: Last week we left it sort of around World War One, maybe a little after that, 1920s beach shacks. Let's pick it up from there.
2: Okay, look, we'll go back just a bit. The first permanent house built there was a guy called Sidney Seeds, who bought timber from Mount Perry, had it railed to North Bundaberg, to the terminus of the railway line at that time, and used a dray with six horses to take all that timber out to what he would have called North Coast, and built the first permanent house at Moore Park Beach. If you're driving into Moore Park Beach, on your right is the what's called the Duck Pond Lagoon. It would have been just south of that on the right. So in that area, which is probably the oldest area of Moore Park Beach, so Sidney Seeds moved there. After the First World War, the development really wasn't so much Moore Park Beach, but the area around it, which is good farming land, and a whole lot of farmers moved in, selected land, or was past selection, but the land was available. So the names will be recognisable: Lassig, Zahn, Butcher, Mikey, and Talon, all names that will be recognised. And in fact, the Zahns are still recognised because there is a Zahns Road at Welcome Creek, just south of southwest of Moore Park Beach. So, and they started growing all sorts of things. They grew watermelons, they grew pineapples, which they sent to Brisbane for the Golden Circle pineapple factory. They grew tobacco, they grew cotton, they grew... And really what they were doing was they were experimenting to see what grew well there. And the answer was sugar, mostly, but they did grow all sorts of things, beans, all sorts of things that they were experimenting with. So that was around that time. So Moore Park Beach itself was still holiday shacks and fishing shacks, but the area started to develop and those people were using the beach.
0: Excuse my ignorance, and I can trade off the fact I've only been here for 18 months. So is Moore Park, is that close enough to the hummock to have red soil? Because you spoke about the great, agricultural...
2: No, it's alluvial soil.
0: Right.
2: So it's soil that's been deposited by rivers and creeks. There are plenty of occasions...
0: Oh, of course, it wouldn't have been able to fly over the rivers and the creeks.
2: No, that's right. No. Yeah. But there is some really good soil there because it's alluvial.
0: Yeah.
2: When it's drained, it becomes... is really good agricultural land.
0: And is it unusual to get good soil, like at Moore Park, that close to the coast? Because I always thought, the salt and salinity and all that would impact it.
2: And sand, yes,
0: yeah.
2: But, so...
0: No, sorry, sand, that's... Yeah.
2: It's not consistent, but there is some really good land. And you go out there now and they're growing sugar cane and it's growing really, yeah, really well. So that's the 20s. The other thing that happened in the 20s is that Isaac Moore had died in 1905. By the 1920s, Isaac's daughter was finding it difficult to manage the land. She donated a large block of land to the community, in fact, the Gabarum Shire, which was the authority there at the time, a large block of land to be used for recreational and community purposes. That block of land is still there. When you drive into Moore Park Beach, there is the Bowls Club, there is the community centre, there's the Pink House, there's a whole whole quite a big area right in the middle of Moore Park, which is has is community facilities. They've got the memorial to returned soldiers is there, Lions Park is there, and that's all there still in the middle of Moore Park because of a donation in the 1920s from Isaac Moore's daughter. So that's an interesting development there. So that was, you know, I always think it's interesting when something happened back then which you can still see now, and still see that.
0: And we're in the 1920s. Did it stay fairly small like that for a period of time, or did it get moving fairly quickly?
2: No. It absolutely stayed small.
0: Yep.
2: Except in holidays and at Christmas time, when it was, it became very much the place that people from Bundaberg wanted to go, to get to the beach. So, and it had the advantage that it was far enough away that you didn't feel like you were just near home, but close enough that you could, with the transportation that was available at the time, you know, getting motor cars becoming more common, etc., that you could get there, and it wasn't a, you know, 3-day trek. So there is one description I came across writing the book of Moore Park Beach at Christmas time, being a sea of tents was the description. And there is a lovely photograph, which is in the history book of Moore Park Beach, of a family that had this big old ex-army tent. So not like the modern sort of nylon tents that you see. This was a huge canvas thing with big poles, and, you know, the families camped like that.
0: Now, we should mention, you have written the book, The History of Moore Park. Is that available, or is it at the museum, or?
2: I think it's sold out.
0: Right, okay.
2: I was asked to write this by a lovely friend who had some money and wanted to spend it on a history of Moore Park. I was recommended to write it. Once he'd recovered some of his costs selling it, he donated it to the community association. And if there are any copies left, they'll be on sale at the Pink House at Moore Park Beach. But yeah, so that was the story after the 20s. Second World War, there were approximately 5 or 6 families living at Moore Park Beach, no more than that, and some lovely eccentric people. There were just wonderful people. So a couple of elderly gentlemen who clearly were sort of refugees from the world. One guy was Swedish, and, you know, built himself a shack. And up to the Second World War. Moore Park Beach was impacted by the Second World War in a couple of ways. The whole of the Queensland coast, and in fact much of the Australian coast, was on alert for Japanese incursions, and that included Moore Park Beach. They had a couple of people who volunteered to keep an eye out for the Japanese. They were taken into the reserve forces to be coast watchers. They were donated a rusted old surf life-saving stand, you know, with a surf life safe sit up yes. on a metal stand to keep an eye out. They got one of those from the Bundaberg Surf Club, and the two of them kept an eye out for the watch. But they wouldn't have been a lot of use if the Japanese actually came. One of them, I've found this wonderful reference. One of them let slip that they had a rusty old 303. Rifle, which would have been Second World War, First World War leftover. They had a rusty old 303 rifle, but they had no ammunition for it. So if the Japanese had arrived, they would have had to try and club them to death.
0: We might leave it there at World War II and come back and wrap up the history of Moore Park / Moore Park Beach, which so far we've worked out Tantytha Station, which became North Coast.
2: Yep.
0: Now we're at Moore Park.
2: Yep, that's right.
0: And we'll come back and do the, I guess, the more modern history next week.
2: No worries.
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11: Good morning, I'm Nathan Filmer with the latest Bundaberg local news from the Crofton Street newsroom. New research suggests small businesses in the Wide Bay are struggling with complicated energy plans as well as significant barriers that make it difficult to install upgrades such as solar panels and batteries. Small businesses in Bundaberg on the standard tariff 20 currently pay about 30.7 cents per kilowatt hour plus a daily supply charge of about $2.14. But there are calls to reduce the burden of rising energy costs on businesses across the Wide Bay while making it easier for them to undertake energy upgrades. Patrick Vayrette from Energy Consumers Australia says more needs to be done to help local businesses reduce their energy costs.
12: Governments have a real role to play in alleviating higher energy costs. In the first instance, we think there could be better information about tips to lower your energy bills. We think there needs to be much stronger consumer protections and real practical financial support to electrify. These combined will really help small businesses.
11: People are being asked to get behind a new petition to stop pineapples being imported from India and Indonesia amid concerns over competition and biosecurity. Growers in the Hinkler electorate say it's not fair that Aussie growers are expected to meet strict quality standards while potentially diseased fruit is let in through the back door. Our federal representative David Batt says a decision to bring in more pineapples from overseas could have serious consequences for local growers, including in the Bundaberg region.
13: Australian growers have no meaningful alternative market if these imports displace our fruit or domestic prices go down. Even modest import volumes can have a commercial effect if they arrive during Queensland production times, particularly when growers are already facing rising input labour costs and freight costs.
11: And the winners of Sugarland Plaza's first ever Shop for Your School campaign have been announced, with the Beebyn State School taking out first place. They'll receive a $1,500 Big W voucher, while second place Bundaberg West State School is $1,000 better off. 17 local schools participated in the competition that saw 1 point granted for every dollar spent on eligible purchases.
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0: Cloudy with a slight chance of a shower, top of 25. Tomorrow cloudy with possible showers, 25. Saturday cloudy with a high chance of showers, 24. For Nexus Pools, the best pools in Bundy, the UV reading is 10. That's very high. Remember, slip, slop, slap, seek and slide.
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0: Nice to see a little summer rain overnight up until 9 o'clock this morning. In that 24-hour period, 9.2 millimetres of rainfall, of precipitation in the Bundaberg rain gauge, and maybe a little bit more on the way over the next few days. Nothing too substantial. It's Mark Johnson here this morning, the big breakfast for Bundaberg Power Sports. Coming up next, Rod Stewart.
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0: 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And we'll be back tomorrow morning between 6 and 10. Thanks to Bundaberg Power Sports. 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Bit cooler today, not as humid, bit cloudy. Probably a bit more pleasant in many ways. Feel Good Workday after the news at 10 with Campo. He's going to play Queen, Noiseworks, and also Crowded House.
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